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Happy Wednesday, August the 19th to you. It is now 7:02 a.m. and I am in this wonderful studio of Magic 102.7. Rise and shine. Buckle up and turn it up, because you are listening to Magic 102.7. And this is how it goes, because, you know, if we are midweek, and midweek, we ought to still have, what do we need midweek? We still need to have some joy. After all we've been through.

0: That's right. You still have joy, even though it is midweek. It is Wednesday. And listen, we must, listen, we still have to have a joy because there is something on the inside.
1: It's all right. Tell you maybe the reason I'm acting like I'm acting. I got something on the inside. Working on the outside. It's a great change that's coming in my life.

0: I still have joy after all that I've been through because there's something on the inside working on the outside. Oh, what a change in our lives. 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
1: Yes, we still have joy because there's something working on the inside and something working on the outside. But we still have joy because, listen, somebody prayed for you. Yes, they did. Yes, somebody prayed for you.

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0: That's right. They prayed for you. They certainly did. And we certainly do pray for you here on Magic 102.7. Because, listen, I also have to tell you this one before we go any further.
1: Tell my story how she prayed me through.
0: Listen.
1: When I got saved, when I got delivered.
0: You still have joy after all that you've been through. God is working on the inside because somebody prayed for you. But most of all, I have to let you know this. If it had not been for the Lord on your side, you couldn't still have joy and you couldn't have God on the inside. And somebody certainly would have not prayed for you. But because the Lord is on your side on this wonderful Wednesday morning.
1: When I got saved, when I got delivered from drugs and alcohol, my grandmother, she told me, she said, there's a song I want you to learn. And when you come back to my church, I want you to sing it.
2: If it had not.
0: Come on now.

0: I'm going to be taking that one from the top. If it had not been for the Lord on our side, as our country, as our community, as our families, and us as individuals, where would we be? I don't even want to think about it this morning. But you know what? What I'm saying to you, take our time to recognize, and most of all, sing along with us here on Magic 102.7, the hits of today and yesterday. 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Calling in from Africa, you certainly can give us a call as well. And our other call-in number is 297-1027. And of course, if you're calling from overseas and you need to put 441 in front of that as well, feel free to also send WhatsApp messages to my WhatsApp, which is 441-537-7467. Come along and sing along with us this morning here on Magic 102.7. Happy Wednesday. What a wonderful day it is.
1: There's a song I want to do right now that reminds me of my grandmother, and you've heard me tell my story how she prayed me through. When I got saved, when I got delivered from drugs and alcohol, my grandmother, she told me, she said, there's a song I want you to learn.

Where would I be if it hadn't been for somebody prayed for me? Prayed for you, where would you be?

0: Hallelujah. 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
3: You know. That's right. Because if it had not been for the Lord on your side, but as long as you got King Jesus, you'll make it through this wonderful Wednesday.

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1: You know, we still have joy, and we have God working on the inside. Somebody prayed for me, and if it had not been for the Lord on my side, and as long as I got King Jesus. But this one is going out to some very special folks. Miss Crocker down there in the east end of the island, Dornette. It's going out to Derek and Dornette Hart as also. This is, you know, it is when I say, as long as you got Jesus and your coffee, your tea, your water, and or your juice, everything is going to be so wonderful on this wonderful Wednesday.

That was Jesus and My Coffee. It is just about that time. You know what time it is. You're locked into Magic 102.7, the hits of today and yesterday. We got a bit of more of Jesus and My Coffee.

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8: 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And I'm Maya Palacio. Bermuda is earning more from its air visitors without seeing a major increase in the number of people actually flying to the island. New mid-year tourism figures show air visitors spent an estimated $204.6 million during the first 6 months of 2026, almost $15 million more than last year, while arrivals increased by just 2.5%. But the numbers show that growth is not being felt evenly across the tourism market. Traditional leisure visitor spending was essentially flat, falling slightly year to date. Instead, business travel has emerged as one of the strongest drivers, with business visitor spending jumping more than 36% to almost $52 million. Major events are also having an impact. Sporting event air arrivals have more than doubled so far this year, while yacht passenger arrivals are up by 46%. At the same time, Bermuda is becoming less dependent on the United States. U.S. air arrivals are down 2.5% for the year, but Canadian arrivals are up almost 19%, and U.K. arrivals nearly 14%. So the emerging picture for Bermuda's tourism industry is not simply more visitors. It is about greater economic value from the visitors who are coming, while broadening where they come from and why they travel here. In other news, the Bermuda Police Service is actively looking to increase its officer numbers, with its latest recruitment drive extending beyond Bermudian applicants. Applicants are now open for police constable, and notably, non-Bermudians may also be considered if they are permitted by immigration to work or seek employment in Bermuda and have ordinarily lived on the island for at least 3 years. The recruitment push comes as Police Commissioner Darren Simons has spoken openly about the need to strengthen the service's numbers and put more officers where they are needed.
9: We're at 380 You know, so it is a bit of a stretch goal for 420 by the end of this year, but it's a good target, and there's a good chance that we could meet it.
8: The wider eligibility means BPS can draw from a larger pool of people already living and working in Bermuda as it seeks to build its ranks. Applicants must be between 18 and 49 years old and will face a series of assessments, including written and fitness testing, security checks, psychological and medical evaluations, and an assessment board. Successful applicants will then be considered for the Recruitment Foundation course. Applications close on Friday, September 25th. Full eligibility details and applications are available at joinus.bps.bn. And closing out, some may call this progress in politics. Home Affairs Minister Alexa Lightbourne has been selected for a year-long international leadership program founded by former New Zealand Prime Minister Dame Jacinda Ardern. She is the first Bermuda government minister invited to join the Field Fellowship. The program brings together senior political leaders from around the world to share ideas, build relationships, and look at different approaches to leadership. This year's group includes 13 women from the Caribbean, Latin American, Europe, and North America. Government says the experience also connects Minister Lightbourne with leaders working on issues Bermuda is dealing with too, including housing, affordability, energy, and public trust. Minister Lightbourne says she is returning with new relationships across four regions and a stronger network of women in government focused on delivering results. And that is your Inter-Island Communications News Brief. It's brought to you by Bermuda Healthcare Services and the Brown Darrell Clinic. I'm Maya Palacio. Please remember to buckle your helmets and drive safely, Bermuda.
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12: And good morning, I'm meteorologist Johnny Storm in the Hurricane Weather Center. We're here in the Western Atlantic, generally partly cloudy skies prevail. There are some isolated rain showers in the heat and humidity of summer, still developing at times around the Western Atlantic. Even looking at Bermuda Weather Service radar this morning, we see some isolated rain showers within 125 miles of Hamilton. Most of the activity has been to the east of the island. But in the meantime, the latest computer models show that the weather pattern is not changing much anytime soon. The high pressure center in the North Atlantic extends itself down into the Western Atlantic. And with that, skies are likely to stay partly sunny with a stray shower from time to time for today on through Saturday. Sunday, moisture deepens from the south ahead of a cold front. Looks like we could see a better chance for showers on Sunday. And then next week, overall, the pattern is for variably cloudy skies and some widely scattered showers. As far as the tropics are concerned, both the American and European forecast models suggesting that weak low pressure areas coming off the west coast of Africa will traverse through the Atlantic over the course of the next week or two. Most of the time, these never really get going. They move out into the central Atlantic and then get steered to the northwest and north before ever nearing the Caribbean, stay out over the open central Atlantic shipping lanes over the next 2 weeks. That's good news as far as we're concerned here. Our forecast basically partly cloudy now through Saturday, with a 10 to 15% isolated shower, daytime highs each and every day, 87 Fahrenheit, 31 Celsius, lows each and every night at 80 Fahrenheit, 27 Celsius. Sunday's chances of showers pick up a little to about 30%.
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1: That was Rock the Right Way. You all know you must rock the right way because you're listening in to Magic 102.7, the hits of today and yesterday. So we certainly rock the right way here. You know, you got to rock the right way. And this is how we do it here on Magic. It's a Holy Ghost party. It's just about that time. It is 7:48 a.m. on this.

0: I'm taking it from the top for my lady friend out there, Miss Max. It is about to be. It is a Holy Ghost party here on Magic 102.7.
1: God is good.
0: The hits of today and yesterday.

0: Good morning, caller. Happy, wonderful Wednesday to you. You're locked into Magic 102.7. How are you doing today?
1: I'm fine, thank you. Yes, good morning to you, too.
0: Yes, thank you.
1: I just want to give a shout-out to my good mate, Leon Painter. His 65th birthday today.
0: And I heard Painter. What was the first name?
1: Quinn.
0: Quinn?
1: Yes, Quinn.
0: Quinn Painter. And who's that coming from? Did you wish to say?
1: His good friend, Troy Darrell.
0: Okay. And it's coming from Troy Darrell.
1: Yes.
0: Okay. Any special requested song, Mr. Darrell?
1: Just play something nice from the old school.
0: Old school. Okay. Mm-hmm. Old school gospel, reggae, any particular genre?
1: Yeah, it could be anything. I'm nothing special.
0: Okay, no problem. And I want to thank you, Mr. Darrell, for choosing Magic 102.7. Stay locked into the hits of today and yesterday. And have a wonderful Wednesday. God bless you.
1: And you as well. Thank you.
0: You're so very welcome.
1: Okay, bye-bye.
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1: Yes, coming up in the 8 o'clock hour, we are going to have, we have two interviews today. We have two wonderful interviews, so stay locked in to Magic 102.7. In the meanwhile, you know, it is a Holy Ghost party here on Magic 102.7, the hits of today and yesterday. So we're going to share this one with you because we're about kingdom business.
2: If it hits you, it was supposed to. Holy Spirit, move.
3: Let's go.
2: Let's go. Yeah. If I.
1: Just about that time is 7.

You're locked into Magic 102.7, the hits of today and yesterday. This one is Kingdom Business. And that is what we are about here on Magic 102.

0: Good morning, caller. You are on the air. Welcome to Magic 102.7. Good morning, caller. You were on the air.
1: Genius. How are you?
0: I'm good, thank you.
1: Good. I'm calling about the Spanish Point reunion.
0: Yes. Hi, Janita. We'll be right with you.
1: Thank you.
0: Just going to, stay on the call. Thank you.
1: No problem.

0: That up with a kingdom business.
1: Yes, we're about kingdom business, and we're also about community business. So this morning, our first live interview is with Janita Dyer and Gina Davis, and they are going to be talking to us about the Spanish Point reunion.
2: Yes, indeed.
1: So yes, welcome aboard. Good morning, Janita.
3: Good morning, Ryan. How are you?
1: We are good. We are good. This is my lemon and ginger lady. Gina didn't know, yes. Right? I got some Spanish Point roots too, you know.
3: Yes.
1: Yes. So when is the Spanish Point reunion? Let's talk about that. When is it? What's the date?
2: August 22nd at Admiralty House from 3 in the afternoon till 7 in the evening.
1: When is it, Gina?
4: I'm sorry. Okay.
1: We can hear you much better now.
4: Okay. Thank you very much.
1: You're very welcome.
4: It's August the 22nd, which is this Saturday, from 3 p.m. to 7 p.m.
1: And it's this weekend on Saturday.
4: Yes.
1: Hmm. Wonderful. And what made you all come up with this reunion, Spanish Point reunion?
4: Janita, you're here too, right?
3: Yes.
4: Okay. All right.
3: Well, yes. It's Gina's brainchild, and myself and Angela is just supporting her, along with all of our neighbors, our families, our friends, everybody that's connected to Spanish Point. We want them to be there. So it was basically Gina, you know, Gina wrote the book about Point Tales, Spanish Point Tales.
4: Right. Yes.
3: Right? So it has a lot of history in there about just people from Spanish Point, families, lots of memories in there. So from her connection, connecting with the families, that's how it came about that, hey, we should have a Spanish Point family reunion. And I just thought it was just an amazing idea. So here we are this weekend, Saturday, August the 22nd, starting at 3 p.m., right on the lawn, right next to Lemon and Ginger's little hut there. So as soon as you come into Amity House Park, right there on the left.
4: Okay.
1: Awesome.
3: They'll be all set up, ready to go. But we are asking everyone, bring your own chairs and
4: your umbrellas,
3: whatever you need for that afternoon. Just come, sit off, let's reunite, let's have a great time, and just have a good time of fellowship, basically.
1: And so who is the Spanish Point reunion for?
4: Any and everybody that grew up or lived out Spanish Point, and we actually started looking at, let's go back as far as maybe 1938. Maybe there are still people around. Anybody prior to that as well, and anybody that currently lives out Spanish Point.
1: Okay.
3: Yeah.
4: And we're Spanish Point, right? What do you call in Spanish Point?
1: Yeah, what do you call in Spanish Point?
4: Okay, we're calling Spanish Point anybody from either Point Mart all the way to the Ann or C Mart. All the way to the end. I mean, anybody that went.
1: What's the end?
4: The end. We're at the end of Spanish Point.
1: Where you turn around. Okay.
3: Where you turn around where the bus stop is.
1: Okay.
4: And there's little people, and there's neighborhoods right past
1: as
4: well.
1: Would this include people that hung out at Admiralty House and Pontoons?
4: Oh, yeah. If you swam Dove, Admiralty House, Pontoons, Deep Bay,
3: that's
4: PCC.
1: Oh, Deep Bay. She went deep.
4: Latest Chambers.
1: Okay.
4: Yeah. And there's a lot of history around this sort of stuff.
1: So it's about bringing the history together, having little folks and little tales.
4: Yes.
1: Oh, I remember when I used to ride my bike off the cliff.
4: Yes.
1: Yes, you remember all of that? People used to do that.
4: Yeah.
1: And then, yes. You don't remember that, Janita?
3: Of course.
1: Oh, okay. I didn't do it, but I remember when people used to do that, and they used to jump off the cliffs, and what people still do, but they don't jump off the peak like
4: the
1: they
4: PCC
1: used,
4: side.
1: The
4: anymore.
1: PCC side.
4: There's
1: people don't
4: too many
1: jump
4: trees over there. It would be nice if one of these days government went out there and took those trees down.
1: It would, the Casarinas.
4: Yeah. The Casarinas, yeah.
1: That would be nice. And that way, those rocks would actually start falling down as well.
4: Yeah, exactly.
1: Because that's why they're falling, because those roots are digging into that Bermuda stone and just causing it to break away.
4: Yeah.
1: Which
4: creates a hazard. Yeah.
3: Right. Yeah.
1: Okay. Mm-hmm. And so, is there going to be any games or activities? You're asking people to bring photos of past memories?
4: Yeah, bring photos. If they have them, bring whatever it is that you want to do. We figured if this first particular one, because who knows, we might decide to do it again. But this one right here, it's there's no charge because there's nothing there that anybody has to pay for. If you know what I mean. In other words, there's no show that's occurring. There's no DJ that's occurring.
1: Okay,
4: no,
1: but how about food? Because you're saying food and beverages.
4: Bring your food.
1: Bring your food and beverages.
3: Yeah, just bring your little cooler. We'll have our little regular snow cones and lemonades and all of that.
1: And it's a charge for those, correct, Janita?
4: That's at the hut, yes.
1: Yeah, okay. Exactly. I just want to make that very clear that it is a charge for anything you purchase from Lemon and Ginger.
4: Right.
1: But come along and bring a picnic basket like we used to do back in the day. Yes.
4: So technically, like it is like having a picnic. You bring your own stuff.
3: Yes. Mm-hmm. And even encouraging the younger ones to bring like their aunts, their uncles, their, you know, grandmas, maybe those that aren't able to get out like they used to, bring them out so that they can connect with their neighbors. And it's just so nice. And lots of people that's been coming. I was out there hot last night just getting things ready. And people that were coming by, of course, I'm telling them, and they are so excited about it. They're so excited. The younger ones are so excited. I'm just telling them, bring your older family members out as well, because they deserve to come out and have a good time with the younger folks so that the younger folks are learning from the older folks, and the older folks are having a great time with the younger ones. Let's just come together as a neighborhood and just celebrate each other. It's going to be so great.
4: Yeah.
3: So just come out.
1: Yeah, so they are to come out. And you know, the lovely thing about the spot that you all have chosen to have it, because when I first heard about it, I thought it was going to be down the bottom on the beach. But this location where you are, it's a lovely greenery and the poinciana tree. And listen, I will be gorgeous. If I was someone, I would be going like really early because
3: early to get under the tree.
1: And Janita, do you still have those nice seats that your husband made there?
3: No, we don't have those anymore. I know.
1: Tell Mr. Dyer get busy. He's got how many days to make them?
3: Thursday, right?
1: Yes, because I was a regular customer at Janita's. I used to go over and get some cake and take my grandson, get a snow cone, and he would ride his little bike in that in that area. We made some great friends.
4: Yeah.
1: So I just imagine what this is going to be like. You're bringing everybody together, Janita.
4: Yeah, we're looking forward to it, yes. It was a joint effort between the three of us.
1: Good.
4: I think the book may have been the impetus, but I think without a doubt, without Angela contacting Janita, and like Angela's so organized.
1: Nice.
4: And Janita is so willing to get stuff
1: done. Janita's organized too.
4: And Right. Yeah, the boat, like, I'm not the organized person.
1: But you're the organizer. She's not the organized person, but she's the organizer.
4: I'm the igniter. Yeah, you tell me what you need, and I'm willing to do it. But
3: I think that lends to the beauty of collaboration.
4: Yes.
1: Right.
3: Right? Yeah. So, the beauty of team effort, just bringing everything together, getting the people out, you know, Honestly, it's going to be so amazing. Like, if you miss it, you're going to be upset that you missed it. I promise.
4: So, Janita, don't forget to go down Don Sewers and ask if they could put up the poster, see?
3: Yes, for sure.
1: And so, talking about poster, so we have Gina Davis and Janita Dyer here with us this morning, and they're talking about the Spanish Point family reunion, if you are just joining us, which is this week's Saturday on the 22nd out at Amity House. As soon as you turn into the first gate on your left-hand side, they will be there from 3 p.m. until 7, just as great time for sunset. Mm-hmm. Will you be having the book there as well, Gina?
4: Yes, the book is going to be housed in Janita's Hut.
1: Okay.
4: I think it'll just make it a lot easier.
1: Some copies for sale?
4: Yes, there'll be some copies for sale.
1: Okay, great.
4: And then in the event that we run out of copies and persons want to purchase, they can actually pre-order. It'll be a lot easier for them to pre-order so that I can order enough to ensure that they get them. And once they are pre-ordered, they will be delivered once they arrive.
1: Okay. Are you going to be doing a pre-reading of some of the highlights in the book at this event about the Spanish Point?
4: Janita, did we talk about doing that?
3: Yeah, we'll probably do a few things like that, and mm-hmm. and more than likely we will. We don't have like a set agenda, okay. but we do have some things in store for people to enjoy. Right.
4: Which reminds me, I'll go charge up my speaker and my mics.
1: Okay, great.
4: And what was I going to say? Oh, and one of the things I would like to do is I would like to be able to, record some people's stories. You know, like if somebody has one story about growing up at Spanish Point, I would like to record it so that maybe I can do a Spanish Point Tales 2 that includes other people from Spanish Point and is not just a memoir of mine.
1: Okay.
4: I think I would love to be able to do that. I ran into Miss Frank's daughter, and I'm going to call her Miss Frank's daughter because I can't remember her new last name.
3: Jennifer or Julian?
4: Pardon me?
3: Jennifer or Julian?
4: Lambert? No, Miss Frank's. You know where Amity House, where the Edge Concern building is?
3: Okay.
4: The house right next to that on your way to port?
3: Yes.
4: That's Miss Frank. She was an old Miss Frank's died. She's like
1: which house? Is that the first house or the greenhouse?
4: The first house on the same on side the, as the
3: Age Concern.
1: Oh, the peach. She's talking about the peach color house, Janita.
4: Right. Yes. And it's way back.
1: Right on the roadside.
4: Right.
1: Yes.
4: I think it's still got a boat in the yard.
1: Yes.
4: And it's got a wall there.
1: Mm-hmm.
4: Right. Well, that's Mrs. Frank's. When I was growing up, that was Mrs. Frank's that lived there. And she had so her daughter, probably like younger than my father, but, you know, she's a mature lady. And she was, you know, she told me a story about running from horses and running into somebody's house because, you know, back in those days, people had the doors open. And so she gave me that story. And I'm like, you know, this would be such a great story for people to hear about growing up at Spanish Point. So I would love to hear other people's stories.
3: Mm-hmm. Yep.
4: And so that would be part of what I would love to do as well.
3: Yeah.
1: Mm-hmm. Mm.
4: Yeah.
1: This is going to be very interesting.
3: Yeah.
1: And it's going to be this week, Saturday. Do you have any other information that you wish to share, Ms. Dyer, with the listening audience?
3: No, but I mean, we have so many families out here in Spanish Point, from the Siemens, the Moors alone, that's a whole bunch,
4: yeah.
3: That's like, that has to be a number two party. It's so many of them.
4: The Mings, the Lees.
3: The Great Connect, yep.
1: Mm-hmm.
3: We have the Cartwrights right across the street, the Lindas, the Gums, the Silvers.
1: You lads bringing back memories of the Frizzle's Heel Block Party days.
4: Yeah. The houses.
3: Yes, remember?
4: We had the Canadas.
1: Wow.
3: Oh my God.
4: The Dyers, the Butterfields, right now.
3: Yeah.
4: I'm trying. We even had a Rigo family that lived down, you know, they came through our neighborhood, the Spanish Point neighborhood, mm-hmm. and they went down the road, down the hill, right to Mills Creek.
1: Mm.
4: That was one family. They had one son. I haven't seen him in years. He's probably about 2 or 3 years older than I am.
1: Wow.
4: I bet, Janita, that's where Ulot's house is, but you know that hill that passes goes down there. Now, when I was young, that was nothing but trees and one house.
3: Okay.
4: So that's where we used to go pick loquats and cherries and all that sort of stuff and get chased out of that area because we shouldn't have been down there because that was private property. So it's interesting to go in that neighborhood and see that there are like a lot of houses down there.
3: Yes.
1: And Janita, you still live in Point.
3: Yes, I still live in Point. Been in Point since I met one of Point's famous people, Georgie Dyer.
1: Okay.
4: Yeah, the cricketer. No, he played football, right?
1: He was your husband's
3: talking about football. Yeah.
1: Okay. So all the folks that even played for Dandytown can come back.
4: Yes.
3: A lot of Dandytown.
4: Sure. Key West.
3: Yeah.
1: I remember that. Key West.
4: Dandytown. There was another name they used to go by as well, I think a long time ago. I can't remember.
3: But most of them are from Point anyway. Yeah. So absolutely.
4: PCC folks.
1: Yeah, the Martins.
4: Know, people that used to hang out at PCC.
1: Chris Kirk and all this that played for Dandytown. Yeah.
4: And PCC was the place that you went as a point person. Like they had a softball team, they had a netball team, they had roller skating. Oh, wow. You know, PCC used to have fairs. They used to have a skating rink.
1: Is there anyone that's listening to Magic 102? Feel free to call, and you want to share a memory about at Spanish Point. Give us a call at 297-1027. We would love to hear your memory, and of course, they would love for you to come out on Saturday, this week Saturday, August the 22nd at 3 until 7 p.m. They're having a Spanish Point reunion. Mm-hmm. If you need any further information, you can hit up Janita Dyer on her Facebook page. And Gina, you have Facebook as well, correct? Or you want to share your contact number?
4: My contact number is actually on the poster.
1: Okay, on the flyer. Great.
4: Yeah, right, on the flyer, yes. Because trust me, if anybody tried to reach me by Facebook, it wouldn't happen. I have one, but I couldn't tell you the last time I looked
1: at it. So last year, we're going to share her contact number. What's your contact number, Ms. Davis?
4: 441-704. L-O-V-E. And remember, love is a O, not a zero.
1: Yes, so someone, a good friend of mine, Galvet Black, says Frizzle's heel was the best. Never anything less than 200 kids. The days when all families came together. Good morning, Miss Davis. One of my most influential teachers at Whitney Institute.
4: Good morning, Galvet.
1: She sends her love to you
4: this
1: morning. That is a message that just came in.
4: She is a wonderful person today because of me.
1: Didn't know, Miss Davis is also a comedian.
4: Didn't she call me her most influential teacher?
1: Well, yes. Listen. Yes, you was her most influential teacher.
4: No, Galvet's one of my little loves.
1: Okay, that's good. I'm glad you took her under your wings. Mm-hmm, yes.
4: She's my little
1: It
4: angel.
1: Takes a village, you know.
4: Yes, it does.
1: And you're still doing that in the community today. And I recognize that because this is something you do from the heart. It isn't something you're going to get paid to do, to bring people together. And this is what we need, more of these experiences. That's why I'm saying, you all talking about that ignited the Frizzle CEO block party in my heart, and was like, I remember an experience like that, and it said Frizzle. My spirit was like Frizzle CEO block party. So you never know what you all have. Is this going to be annual?
4: Well, let's see what happens.
1: Okay.
4: Yeah, I would love to see it grow, but grow, you know, where things like this is a tester, and this is just to see if we can get people to come out and to talk and to converse and reconnect. I'm not a committee person. I can honestly say I can't stand committees.
1: Okay.
4: I'm not a good committee part. I don't have
1: time. Are you going to have a guest book there so you can collect names and emails and telephone numbers?
4: Yes. Okay. Now that you've mentioned it, it should be a good idea.
1: Yeah, I think it would be good to have a guest book.
4: Yes, and I'll make sure I have one.
1: Yes. So there is a call. Good morning, caller. You are on the air.
5: Good morning. Nice to hear Miss Gina Davis and about the Spanish Point
1: reunion.
5: I am a Moor.
4: Oh,
1: good morning, Miss Moore.
4: Good morning, Miss Moore.
5: One of the old Miss Moores. One of the oldest grandchild.
1: Here we call you seasoned or golden ears.
4: This has got to be Vern. This is Vernie? Oh, one of the oldest grandchildren.
5: So grandchildren. Vernie is my auntie.
4: Right. So Vernie's your... What, so...
5: Yes, gracious. But I'm older than Vernie.
4: Right.
1: Miss Davis, Miss Davis is better as a comedian right now. She's not too good at math.
4: No, because teasing. When she said one of the eldest grandchildren, I forgot Verdi was one of the children. So yeah. One of the eldest grandchildren, I'm just trying to think, who would that be? One of Glenn's sisters? One of Daryl's sisters?
5: Yes. And I read the book, and you were talking about my brother with his eye.
4: Yes.
5: Of course.
1: Janita, we'll be right with you, okay? Just stay on the call.
5: My middle sister.
4: Right. Just the eldest one. My gracious, yeah. I haven't seen you for donkey's years.
5: Exactly.
4: Good life.
5: Exactly. But, yes, it's nice that you're going to have a Spanish Point reunion. I remember those days.
1: Well, we're looking forward to seeing you there, Ms. Moore.
5: No, I will not be able to come because I had a leg operation and three major operations on my leg in less than a year.
4: Oh, wow.
5: I'm now recuperating from it, so I don't have anybody to bring me.
1: Okay.
5: But, yeah,
4: where do you live?
5: Somerset.
4: Somerset? Okay.
5: Yeah.
4: We have to see what we can do.
1: You have Ms. Davis' number? Or do you?
5: Yes.
1: Okay.
4: Mm-hmm. And so we'll see.
5: I got the flyer, but I said I will not be able to make. But Thelma should be there. Right. And
4: Yvonne Simons is coming.
5: Who?
4: Yvonne Simons.
5: Yvonne, yes. Yes. I have seen Yvonne for a long time.
4: Yes. Oh, we've got to find somebody up in Somerset to bring you down.
5: Well, you know, I might be able to arrange some transportation, but I'm not sure.
4: Okay.
5: Try
4: to arrange some transportation.
5: Whereabouts in Spanish Point is it going to be? At Admiralty House?
4: At Admiralty House.
1: As soon as you drive in, on your left-hand side, the big Ponciana tree.
4: Yeah, not Downey Beach.
5: Is it wheelchair accessible?
1: And I was going to make that clear. It is wheelchair accessible. The gate will be unlocked. I don't know on which side you all were going to choose to unlock the gate.
4: I didn't even know there was
1: a
4: gate, so I'm going to go down to Thing to ask.
1: Yeah, there is. Yes, yeah. So Ms. Dyer, Janita knows about the gate. There is a gate on both sides that can be unlocked.
4: I never even
1: noticed. And you'll be able to, you'll be able to drive. They'll have an area that folks can drive in if they're coming in a handicap accessible vehicle.
4: Okay.
5: Well, I'll try to make some arrangements for transportation.
1: Yes. Mm-hmm.
4: And Angela's got contacts, I'm sure. But I'm going to go over to...
1: But this is why they're not having it down on the beach, because that's not handicap accessible.
5: It's not accessible. No,
1: right.
5: I used to...
1: But where they're having it, it is very handicap accessible.
4: That's not even over 60 accessible.
1: yes, it is, ma'am. They have just installed... Now, one thing, I'm going to speak the truth and shame the devil. It is accessible when the gate is unlocked, and there are bars on their staircase that they have recently built in the last maybe 3 years, if I'm correct, maybe 5 years.
4: Didn't they close their steps down last year because of the thing, something fell?
1: No, you're speaking. Yeah, that's you're speaking about another area, but the main beach, they've recently installed steps with a rail
4: from the way all the way to the top down.
1: So you can drive down onto the flat level, and then after the flat level, there's always been steps to go down to the little beach.
4: Right.
1: Well, they have newly concreted the steps with a bar, and in addition to that, the government of the hour has also repaired the steps on the dock over at Admiralty House as well. Mm-hmm. So the area that you're speaking about is when you come in, you turn on your right hand side and there are the tennis courts. You're speaking about that's not the area where they're having it. They're having it to the left, Miss Minor.
4: Where the lawn is.
1: Where the lawn is. So it's two lawns. You drive in on your right-hand side behind the bus stop. It's not on that side. It's on your left-hand side, which is closer to Age Concern.
5: Yes, it is.
1: Yes.
5: I actually had my wedding reception up at Admiralty House, and that was back in 1972.
4: Right.
1: Yeah. See, you got to come and bring these pictures.
4: I feel like I remembered it because I was trying to remember when did Admiralty House become accessible to the public? Mm. And I feel like it was 72, 73, something like that.
5: Yeah. Well, I got married in 72.
4: So that may have been it.
5: And the army had moved out from there.
4: So it was in 72 that it became publicly accessible.
5: I had my wedding reception there.
4: Okay.
1: Wow. They are certainly looking forward to having you.
5: And bring some photos along with you
1: if you possibly can.
5: Well, you know, I'll try my best to make it, but I just have a lot of fond memories of Spanish Point. Mm-hmm. One of the things I do want to tell people, we used to go as a group of children with Mrs. Norma Tucker out to pontoons.
1: Mm-hmm.
5: It would take us out there. We would have to walk, and her and her husband would carry the food in a car, in their car. And all of us would walk out there, and we would swim, have dinner, and then walk back home.
1: Mm-hmm.
5: That was one of my most fondest memories of being out at Spanish Point.
4: Yeah, those were the days.
5: And yes, and Glenn Pirate is my brother.
4: Yes, mm-hmm. And there are literally three stories in that book about Glenn.
5: I saw it when I read the whole book.
4: Okay, thank you.
5: And when I read it, I started laughing.
4: Mm-hmm.
5: Is that boy? Oh, he's my
4: a piece of work.
5: He still is.
4: Mm-hmm. Yes, he is.
1: Well, Ms. Modest, we want to thank you for calling Magic 102.7.
5: Okay, yes. Looking forward to hopefully seeing you on Saturday, God willing.
4: Okay,
1: yes, thank you God very bless much. You, and they will see you soon. I'm claiming it.

0: Thomas, I guess she's having a grand opening this Saturday.
1: There you go.
0: So, folks, go ahead out to the Spanish Point reunion. It is happening this week, Saturday, at 3 p.m. until 7 p.m. If you need any further information, you can contact Gina Davis at
1: 704-LOVE.
0: Or Janita Dyer on Facebook concerning the Spanish Point family community reunion.
1: Yes.
0: 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And on behalf of Inter-Island Communications Magic 102, we want to say thank you.
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1: Indeed.
0: Anytime. God bless you and keep you. And may this event be a great success.
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3: This weather update is brought to you by All Shores.
4: And good morning, I'm meteorologist Johnny Storm in the Hurricane Weather Center. We're here in the Western Atlantic. Generally, partly cloudy skies prevail. There are some isolated rain showers and heat and humidity of summer. Still developing at times around the Western Atlantic. Even looking at Bermuda Weather Service radar this morning, we see some isolated rain showers within 125 miles of Hamilton. Most of the activity has been to the east of the island. But in the meantime, the landscape here models show that the weather pattern is not changing much anytime soon. The high pressure center in the North Atlantic extends itself down into the Western Atlantic, and with that, skies are likely to stay partly sunny with a stray shower from time to time. For today, on through Saturday, Sunday, moisture deepens from the south ahead of a cold front. It looks like we could see a better chance for showers on Sunday, and then next week, overall, the pattern is for variably cloudy skies and some widely scattered showers. As far as the tropics are concerned, both the American and European forecast models suggesting that weak low pressure areas coming off the west coast of Africa will traverse through the Atlantic over the course of the next week or two. Most of the time, these never really get going. They move out into the central Atlantic and then get steered to the northwest and north before ever nearing the Caribbean, stay out over the open central Atlantic shipping lanes over the next 2 weeks. That's good news as far as we're concerned here. Our forecast basically partly cloudy now through Saturday, with a 10 to 15% isolated shower, daytime highs each and every day, 87 Fahrenheit, 31 Celsius, lows each and every night at 80 Fahrenheit, 27 Celsius. Sunday's chances of showers pick up a little to about 30%.
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13: Good morning. We are locked into Magic 102.7, the hits of today and yesterday. This is, we have another great hit for you this morning, and it is Ja Alone. This one is going out to each and every one of you. This one is going out to Toes, Kamalin, oh, my brothers out there, Marley, Kareezy Wilson, yes, Henry, Stevens Carty, Lamont Robinson, and this one is going out to all my brother friends, Jeannie.
14: Ja will always be there.
13: Troy Darrell, this one is going out to you for your, this one is coming from Troy Darrell to Quinn Spencer's birthday today. Happy birthday to Quinn Painter, coming from Troy Darrell.

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Used to think that weakness was to fall. But just showed me that the bravest thing to do was let go of my own will and surrender to the truth.

0: Yes, you're locked into Magic 102.7. That was Geranium with Ja Alone. We are back with another great interview this morning. We have a beautiful lady in before us this morning. Her name is Natasha. And we have a good-looking gentleman before us this morning. And his name is Lamont. And they are here to speak with us about the spelling bee. And let us know all about the spelling bee. What is Feel Bermuda? Let's find out from you about Feel Bermuda. What is Feel Bermuda?
1: Well, Feel Bermuda is our new company. It's a YouTube channel. It's basically a television network showroom. And we're pretty excited about it. It will feature Bermuda and Bermuda's people, but primarily the idea is to get Bermudians on the worldwide stage, sharing our personalities, our hates, our loves, our excitement and stuff through challenges and different things that we are putting on this channel, as well as sharing Bermuda itself. But the idea is not to be a cookie template of Bermuda being seen on a YouTube channel again. It's about seeing the personality of our locals. So we're going to put on these different shows. We're very excited about it. Starting off with our Spelling Bee game show competition. And basically, we want to invite Bermudians to come up on our channel and participate and let the world see them be themselves. Let the world get a taste of it. And that's what Feel Bermuda is.
0: Okay. And why did you create a Feel Bermuda?
1: Well, for that very same reason, I guess COVID was like a even bigger understanding for everybody island-wide, but even before then, because we started this, believe it or not, 2 or 3 years before COVID, and COVID kind of like slid things down. But we've always had this desire to have Bermudians being seen. I feel like in America, you can look at a influencer or American channel and you get a taste of America. You go to Europe, India, China, you name all these places and you get to see these people and their personalities and you get a taste of who they are. But on the world web, you don't really get much of that from our country, not Bermudians. So the channel and the reason why we're doing this is because we want our people to be seen and recognized and people to get a little taste of who we are.
0: Yeah. Okay, and so why are you choosing to start with a spelling bee?
2: Well, we had another show in mind.
1: We had a couple shows in mind,
2: to be honest. However, we felt that the spelling bee would be ideal because it's different. It's not just your average spelling bee that we're going to be doing. It's going to have levels and categories, just with a little twist. Obviously, we can't go too deep into the rules and regulations with it because we still want to keep a suspense for our actual contestants, as well as the viewers once we do have the opportunity to launch the video. But we would like to. We decided to do the spelling bee so we could show the intellectual side, as well as. It will have to have you show your true self as well, to be honest. So I think the spelling bee will be quite interesting for people to view, for sure.
1: And to be honest, we literally did a whole mock run through of two different programs. Mm-hmm. And we videotaped them, everything, and we watched them, and they didn't quite cut it. But the way we flushed out the spelling bee competition, it had everything we needed to red light it, to green light it, I mean. So
0: who can participate in the spelling bee?
1: Everybody. But
0: At what ages? Because you're saying everyone.
1: Well, that's just it. I was about to elaborate. Like, if we have similar ages, then we can have young people compete together, but ideally 13 and up. It's more we really require 5 people per episode. So it's a YouTube channel, and this is a Spelling Bee game show competition, and we have 5 people competing to win the grand prize. So if we have a general equal age per episode, then it works out quite fine. So we put it to 13 and up so that we can have similar ages, basically, or ages that can compete with each other. Because it won't be as fair for an adult who has more wisdom, because you're not just spelling, again, as Natasha said. It's got some twists and turns to it. It's a game show. It's meant to be a little bit more difficult than a regular spelling bee. The words aren't difficult, believe it or not. The words to be spelled are so common, with minor difficulties here and there, but it's the challenge of spelling the words that make it exciting. So, like, some of the challenges could be trivia, and if you don't have enough knowledge on things, then you being of a younger age competing against someone who's had 20 years, 40 years experience might be a little bit more difficult. So ideally 13 and up, and if we have a lot of young people, then we'll put their own spelling bee competition together.
2: Parental consent, of course.
1: Yes.
0: Yes. And you did mention prizes. What are the prizes?
1: So, I'd like to explain the show a little bit more. So, there are 5 elimination episodes followed by 1 finale episode. So, in the elimination episodes, the 5 competitors are competing to get... So you got to get to the final round. And when you get to the final round, we have a draw bag where you can either get a 50-inch television, a 2-night stay at the Lauren, an iPhone 17, a Ninja Crispy, a dinner for 2 at Evolve, or spell everything correctly and get up to $200. So once you pick out of this bag, whichever one you select,
0: get up to $200.
1: This is in the elimination episode. Okay. So you pick out of the bag, whichever of those prizes you select will be the prizes you're trying to win. And along with that prize, if you beat the round, you get to $200. If you don't beat it completely, then you only take home the amount of money you have accumulated in that round. And then this winner from the elimination episode ends up in the finale episode, where now the grand prize is a round trip to Vegas and $1,000. So in total, if you could beat the elimination round and the finale round, you're taking in $1,200. You're getting 1 draw prize and a grand prize, which is the round trip to Vegas. So it's a pretty substantial, I think it's a pretty good prize for people who's just got a spell, you know.
0: I believe so.
1: And you can handle that, right, for you? Like, if you have to go in there, you will spell your way to $1,200 with these, right?
0: Yeah, I definitely will. I'm contemplating about it. I'm contemplating, but I can't lie, I'm not doing it. I am not doing it.
1: I mean, it could give you a simple test. Spell tomato.
0: Okay, so we talked about who can participate. We talked about what the prizes are. Listen, you all's not trying to take me off my thing today, right? We're staying focused.
1: But so you don't want to spell tomato?
2: Oh, dear.
0: Okay, oh, dear, oh, dear, oh, dear. So, tomato is T-O-M-A-T-O.
1: All right.
0: Do you see that? Yeah.
1: Now, see, in this competition, the words are of that nature. You just have to spell it faster because somebody might go T-O-M-A-T-O.
0: So I just won. You heard that?
1: but you so much faster. Yeah, I spelled it. So the idea is, like, how not only can you spell the words, but can you spell it faster than your opponent and things like that.
0: Okay, yeah. So that's what's going to make it really, really fun.
1: Along with other little simple challenges. Mm-hmm. With it.
0: So, but how can I sign up now that I can spell tomato?
1: That is a good idea. So ideally you can go on all our platforms to find it, but the link is fieldbermuda.com. 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
0: Okay. Awesome.
1: But if you go on our Instagram, everything's just fieldbermuda, one word, our TikTok, our YouTube channel, or our website, you'll be able to get to that link.
0: So this is a Feel Bermuda, and you have a TikTok, an Instagram, a Facebook page, and a web page.
1: And the YouTube channel itself.
0: And the YouTube channel itself.
1: So YouTube channel is the primary thing.
0: Okay, so when is the Sterling Bee taking place? When is the first one set to take place?
1: Well, that's just it. We have no idea. So, your face is like, what do you mean? This is...
0: See, I was all gung-ho.
1: You know? You was ready to spout tomato, right?
0: I already spouted. So I'm Ian. No. You're not taking that one back from me. I am Ian. And my listeners were like, for real? You better spell that and spell it right now. You know? But so yes.
1: This is a first of its kind. No one in the world has put on a spelling bee game show. Period. Let alone the levels and the challenges that we put into it. And so it's even first of a kind for us. And we literally cannot move forward until we have people participating. So right now we are on how many people can we get to sign up. And because this is our first event, we don't have a timeline because we have to wait till we have people sign up. Mm-hmm. Once we have them on board, then we can start scheduling the first show. So the idea of the start of the filming of it would be, I guess, not known to people, but once it's done, you will know when it's definitely going to air.
2: Definitely.
0: Okay, so it's not going to be live on YouTube. It's going to be pre-filmed.
1: Yes. Correct.
0: Just as a game show is done overseas. It's going to be pre-filmed. And, well, Lamont, you know me. I like it raw. I just think you just get the best. You could always go back and add the bloopers. And Lamont knows that about me. Because I have a personal project I've been working on for years with Lamont as well. And it's very interesting because I'm just like, I just think Roar just shares the authenticity of things. But you all are going to be editing this. Correct. And then airing it.
1: Well, we're not that talented to do a live showing yet. Maybe down as we get down
0: Bermudians? The road. Bermudians?
1: No, I'm saying us as the production.
0: As the production team, okay?
1: Yes, I feel like if we went for live, we would be another 5 years before we get there. Sometimes you just have to start, and we know we can start if we record it and do them post edit. Okay. Like we learned.
0: And how many episodes are we looking to do?
1: It's seven episodes a season. It would be more than one season. So it's the five elimination runs, the finale run, and then it's a bonus run where we have couples or teams coming in. It's pretty cool.
0: Wow.
1: Yeah, so it's just one bonus run per season. Might be more, because we eventually would like to do a school version of it where we have battles of the school and things like that. And then we'll have a thing where we have industries where it could be like firemen versus policemen, teachers versus students.
0: Very nice.
1: Things like that, yeah.
0: Yes, that is very, very, very interesting. So, okay, where do you see, we talked about your sign up, but where are you seeing the future of Feel Bermuda as you're just starting out with this new company?
1: I think we can answer that.
0: And it's based around game shows, correct? Feel Bermuda?
1: Not completely
0: no. Game shows.
2: Yes. So where I would love to see Feel Bermuda is just when anybody internationally wants to know about Bermuda, they come to us first to get any form of information, anything to do, the guidelines. So I would love for us to be global, but even more so a place for the locals to be able to come to us, our page, to find out what's happening, just to be able to, to be the first for everyone. That's what I would love to see. And I'm pretty sure Lamont can add on his perspective.
1: I have two visions. My immediate future, my immediate desire for Feel Bermuda is to have the entire island tuning in to see their cousin, their brothers, their next door neighbor, their co-workers on our channel participating or doing something, and they're like telling their friends like, hey, did you know your grandma's uncle's brother's next door neighbor was on Feel Bermuda? You gotta go check it out. You know, I would love the entire island to be the first ones who are tuned in and supporting this and being like, I'm so happy to see my people on a worldwide platform. And then my long-term goal is to, as Tasha said, to have the entire world tuning in and just getting to get a taste of Bermuda and its people and its accents and its culture and its art and its hates again and its loves and its this, like, who we are as people, not just, oh, that's a Bermudian, you know?
0: So Feel Bermuda is a new company.
1: Yes.
0: And you're starting your first event as a Spelling Bee.
1: Game show.
0: Game show.
2: Yes.
1: Yes. Big difference. Spelling Bee is you spelling spell
0: bee
1: words.
0: Game show.
1: Spelling Bee game show is a little twist to it.
0: Yes. Spelling Bee
1: and game it's money show. And prizes.
0: Money and prizes to be in.
1: Yes.
0: And you're here today not just to tell us about Feel Bermuda, but to get people to go to Feel Bermuda page and sign up for the Spelling Bee to win cash prizes, a trip, and
1: bragging rights.
0: Bragging rights.
2: There you go.
1: Yes. Look, to me, I feel like my thing is, can it be beat? We kind of made a version of it when we play our Christmas games and stuff. So it's like it's been built over things like that. But again, now it's a game show, and you watch a game show and you're watching, like if you're at home and you're watching this thing, you're going to see these people participating and you're going to be like, I know I could do that. And the people who are there, they're going to be like, if they make a mistake, they're like, I can't believe I made that mistake. I know, like, for the first time, it might be a little difficult, so you got to get used to the how it happens. So those of you who come on first, do not worry if you do not beat it. It would be amazing if you do.
0: Can they come back the next time?
1: Yes, but come back again. Because for me, I want to know who is going to beat this Spelling Bee game show. You know, who's going to be the first one? But rather you... Beating your other competitors is one thing. You get money.
0: I've got about 100 points already because I spelled tomato. Live on ear. No cut, no edit.
1: Right.
0: Okay. No cut, no edit.
1: Right. Mm-hmm. So that. Then if you... Now you just got to beat the entire game. Like, who would be the first one to do that?
0: This was the first episode of Feel Bermuda.
1: That was the
0: on
1: first...
0: On Magic 102.7.
1: That was the first round.
0: First episode.
2: Actually, first round. We have had few sign-ups.
1: Yeah. Ooh,
2: yeah.
1: Nice.
2: So, you'll be the third sign-up. You don't have to make that face. It's fine. But you was the first one to spell, so you could take that one.
0: Jesse, there you go. So, folks, go ahead over to Feel Bermuda's Facebook. Yes. Instagram, TikTok, and the webpage,
1: and YouTube channel.
0: Go ahead and subscribe in advance.
2: Thank you.
0: Listen out for all the notifications.
2: Yes, you can hit that notification bell for sure.
0: Yes, and subscribe is very important.
2: It is.
0: So you can be updated. And of course, encourage, get your family, your church community, your football team. Get everybody signed up because it is not just a Spelling Bee. It is a Spelling Bee game show.
2: Yes.
0: Okay? So you all, when you are signing up, just know you are in for a treat. It's going to be something very unique and very different. And the word tomato is not in it because I already spelled it.
1: May I add
0: something? Yes.
1: Listen, if you have a bunch of your friends sign up, if you have a bunch of people you know signing up, the chances are you end up in that same pool with them in the competition. Just make sure that you're smarter than them.
2: That's it.
1: Everything about this is strategy. It's there not how difficult it is. It's like, who are you competing against? So stack the deck. Tell everybody sign up.
0: See? They stacked my deck. I won the first one. The other two people didn't show up today. Say, listen, this is a Spelling Bee game show, but let's make it clear, because it's on social media, you know, TikTok, YouTube, Instagram, Facebook, who is eligible to participate? Not just ages, we went through that already, because we have listeners that are worldwide and that are listening. Do you just have to be a born Bermudian to participate, as it is online, or do you have to be here in the island of Bermuda to participate? Let's make that clear to our wonderful listening audience.
1: On the island.
0: You have to be on the island, but do you have to be...
1: Bermudian?
0: A Bermudian resident.
1: Resident, yes.
0: You Bermudian. Have to be a Bermudian resident.
1: You cannot correct. Be ridden and be taken off.
0: Okay.
1: Someone needs to be able to challenge you, yes, basically.
2: Correct.
0: Okay, so you have to be a Bermudian resident that will be on island for what duration of time? Would you say a year? 7 months? Because you do have episodes.
1: Right. So, correct. I mean, if you're being on a resident for a year would be ideal. 6 months minimum, I guess. Like, yes, because the cycle, we will get a second season within 6 months for sure.
0: Okay.
1: So the idea is to, if someone challenges you or we do a, you know what would be really cool? It'd be like after we do our finale competition and we've had five of them, we could bring our five finale competitors back.
0: And we need like a team of five.
1: It always has to be five.
0: And I'm always trying to volunteer.
1: Let's go.
0: Listen, I would never forget. I would never forget, right? Because I'm filling in guest hosts for Beverly Hall, and I had the nerve to sign up to tell my team, "Oh, we're going to go move Bermuda." The only move that I made was to the bleachers.
1: You know,
0: so
1: really
0: I will
1: cool?
0: not sign up into Island Communications team.
1: What you can't, this is Island Communications?
0: Into Island Communications.
1: What? Could I'm you not imagine the radio stations competing against each other?
0: No, we're not doing it.
1: You can show the other radio stations that you guys are the spellers.
0: I will give you Mr. Blakeney's email and you can pitch that one to Mr. Blakeney on your own. But I will no longer, my listeners know.
1: You can have the Reagan rights of the most capable spelling.
0: You know, we have the bragging rights that we are the best informative and community station here on the beautiful islands of Bermuda that are listened to the most. That is the bragging rights, and that we are hot and we are magical. And we play the hits of today and yesterday.
1: Spell hot and magical.
0: Hot and magical. Hot. Which hot you want me to spell? Our hot?
1: Your hot.
0: Our hot is spelled H-O-T-T. Okay? With 107.5 where we play the hits. Okay?
1: And don't forget magical.
0: And magic. No, it's magic. Get it right. It's not magical. It's magic. Nah. Which is spelled M-A-G-I-C. Yes, it is.
1: 102.7
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2: Don't forget the app. No, dot.
0: That's right. No, it's 102.7 FM. The hits of today and yesterday.
1: You all got your spelling lesson today.
2: You guys, I cannot with you guys. Today.
0: This game show, the game show. So it is the Spelling Bee game show. It's going to be very exciting, very fun.
1: Even has Bermuda theme episodes and stuff like that as well. So
0: yes, yeah. I want to. You all have to come back because I know there's a lot brewing. You're not saying too much.
1: Yeah.
0: You know, I pulled out a good bit out of you, and so this is also for you said from 13 to 103, yes. 105.
2: You have all your faculties.
0: You can participate.
2: Yeah.
0: Miss Wanda Maxwell. Hopefully, she's out there listening, and she's a great reader. So I know she's a great speller.
1: Mm-hmm.
0: So
1: come on, Wanda.
0: Yes, come on. You know it's. I think I know it's for all folks, whether they be, retired or not.
1: Yes.
0: This is for everyone. Get your team together. You don't have to have a team. You can also sign up as an individual or one person. It could be a husband and a wife, a family of three. Yep. But teams are at the cap of five, correct?
1: Yes.
0: Okay, so teams are at the cap of five. And you, hey, listen, if you're a family of 15, you could have three teams. You could play against each other or other families.
1: Make sure you're in the smarter part of your
2: there
1: family.
2: You go. There you go.
1: That's but good. We would be excited to
0: that's
1: come back.
0: That's going to be pretty hard.
1: There's one thing you don't know. We haven't actually revealed the Spelling Bee Game Show name. Because the name.
0: This is the company name. No. Bermuda.
1: No. Yeah, Feel Bermuda.
0: Feel Bermuda is the company. This is not the Spelling Bee name. Spelling Bee has
1: its own name.
0: Its own name.
1: But we can't reveal it because it's part of the challenge. So once it's done, everyone will get to see exactly what's going on. And when I tell you, you are going to be wowed.
2: Yep.
0: Okay.
1: We will happily come back so we can
2: each and every episode
1: reveal the name of it to you as well with that last bit of secrecy that you don't know about.
0: Okay, I just got a message from a good friend of mine, a DJ, Jason the DJ. Jason says, I want to see you on stage show now, hosting.
1: Let's go.
0: I've been telling you that you have a nice radio personality, next level now, he says. So he's thinking that I need to be in the spelling bee. So you have the host picked out already, because Jason's sending me these messages.
2: So sorry,
1: Let's
2: Jason.
1: Go radio host competition.
0: Don't worry, they have a beauty. I know who it is. Yes. I'm excited.
1: We do have a host.
0: Yes, I know.
1: We don't have to hide who she is.
2: Yes, we.
0: Yeah. Okay,
2: because she is. We have a nice, beautiful commercial with her in it that will be circulating as of today.
1: It's already circulating.
2: Yes, so it's circulating now.
1: Her name is Stacy.
2: Okay. Beautiful Stacy.
0: Beautiful Stacy, most definitely. So it is always a pleasure. Thank you all for coming.
1: Thank you for having me.
0: And so everyone go out and check out. Do not just check out the page.
1: Sign up.
0: Like, share.
2: Subscribe. Click that notification
0: That's
2: bell.
0: Right. Click that notification bell.
2: Thank you so much.
0: 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Are you all going to be doing Snapchat? I'm just
2: at some point.
0: At some point. Okay.
2: At some point.
0: At some point. Okay.
2: Yeah.
0: All right. So it was a pleasure to have you, and we have been talking to the Feel Bermuda
1: .com.
0: Go ahead out and check out feelbermuda.com. Join them, follow them, subscribe, and become a part of the first game show Spelling Bee. Yes, so you have to be a resident here in Bermuda for at least 6 months to a year in order to participate. You've been listening to Magic 102.7, the hits of today and yesterday. We are happy. I'm going to be stepping away on this one, you all, today. This is the one I'm going to be stepping away. I'm in awe. Because not just because I know I can spell, right? But the joke was, she came to the office yesterday. Natasha came to the office to conduct business. And Miss Blake, me and Nikita was there. And I was like, no, you don't spell spelling bee like that. So I could tell you, I'm going to, I said I'm not going to, not as a team, but I'm going to tell one person because she's a really, really good speller, which is Nikita Robinson. She should definitely sign up.
2: That would be great.
1: I got to tell you, though.
0: Because I asked her. I want somebody to call us up and tell us this morning at 292-1027 how to spell spelling bee. Mm-hmm. Give us a call at 292.
2: No cheating.
0: No Google.
1: And so, you know, we got it wrong the first time ourselves.
2: We did.
0: Yes.
2: We
0: really did. 297-1027. Call us up and tell us how you spell spelling bee. But I'm going to be stepping out on this one. But I'm still here waiting for that phone line to ring at 297-1027. Or if you want to call in from the USA, Canada, Puerto Rico, and or Hawaii, the Virgin Islands, Jamaica, Africa, wherever you are, give us a call at 888-257-9086. But in the meantime, this is what I'm asking God to do for us today.

0: I want to say thank God for guiding over us. And we, as we are in the middle of the week, it is a wonderful Wednesday. I want to shout out to say a good day to Miss Elizabeth Butterfield, locked in to Magic 102.7. May God continue to guide over you. Yes. So I got a WhatsApp message in someone. Her name is Miss Galvat. She's spelling bee S P. Let me pull it down correctly. I got two messages. Okay, no problem, because some people's at work, so I can't call people's names, right? Okay. Some people's at work and sending me WhatsApp messages. And this is what they're saying. I got two messages. One from another older lady. That's good morning, Aunt Lynette. Good morning. Thank you. This is all going on my WhatsApp. Okay, both of them spelt it the exact same way. Let's see if they spelt it correct. S P E double L I N G B double E. Is that how you spell spelling B? Both of the ladies spelt it that way. Galvet and Aunt Lynette spelt it that way.
1: Or are you asking the rest of Bermuda?
0: I'm asking the spelling bee game show folks. Is this correct?
1: They spelled it correct, but we did not. We did spelling and just the letter B.
0: Thank you. Yes. You all proved me absolutely correct, because that's how I spelled it yesterday. So my boss says, oh no, I'll ask Nikita on this one. And Nikita spelled it that exact same way. S-P-E-L-L-I-N-G-B. E. And I'm like,
2: oh, she spelled it incorrectly.
0: B-E-E.
2: As well.
0: No, she spelled it B-E-E. And I'm saying, well, that's an insect, you know. Yeah. And one thing, I'm transparent. My listeners, so don't ever, they're dying laughing at me. And I know they are, right? But I spelled it B-E. I spelled it with just the B, without the E. Because in my brain, I'm saying B-E-E is the insect that you don't want to be stung by.
1: Right.
0: And I actually called Natasha, didn't I call you yesterday?
3: Sure,
0: I called Natasha. Must have just walked through the door. She didn't answer, but she called me back, and she was like, "Oh no, it's spelled B E E." I'm like,
3: "Yep,
0: Lord, just guide over us, please."
1: You know what? I never thought to figure out why they spell it with B E E. I'm gonna look it up right now.
0: What? I thought you said no cheating.
1: I'm looking up why they.
0: I know why. Yeah, I know why they spell it with
3: like that,
0: like the insect. So once we get that information, we'll be back with you. Good morning, Miss Lynette.
1: And well done.
0: And well, yes, they said well.
3: Excellent.
0: That's they
1: or,
0: said.
1: Or.
3: Order correct.
1: Or is regularly done and we're just terrible. I don't know how to say it. Maybe we were just bad.
0: And they're running. Order so correct. This is what I'm telling you all. This game show, Feel Bermuda, is going to be, listen, it is going to be a real show. It's going to be a lot of laughs, a lot of bloopers, and all of that. It's a lot of excitement
3: it
0: in
3: is
0: it.
3: Very, very exciting.
0: Very, very exciting.
3: Yes.
0: And yeah, even massive. Look at your face. Because looking like the Grinch.
1: The explanation is.
0: It's hideous.
1: I feel like I need an explanation for the explanation.
0: For the explanation. So what is the explanation?
1: It says the term spelling bee has nothing to do with the buzzing insect. Instead, the word bee historically refers to a communal gathering where people join together to work on a shared task or social activity, such as a quilting bee or a corn husking bee. I don't know what those two things are.
0: There's insects.
1: A quilting bee is an insect.
0: The
1: bees are gathering together.
0: So that's why it's spelling, I think that's incorrect to be spelling bee with the B or B double E.
1: People are gathering together to spell, possibly.
0: Like the bees.
1: Yeah.
0: So that's why they use double E. Good morning. I also have to say happy, wonderful Wednesday out there to Mr. Arthur Pitcher today. I hope he's getting his Z's in today on this wonderful Wednesday.
1: His
0: bees in.
1: But there you have it. A spelling bee is put together is a group of people coming together, like bees gather.
0: Like bees gather.
1: To spell.
3: To spell.
0: Mm-hmm.
1: Now we know why it's B-E-E.
3: You learn something new every day.
0: The English language. Mm-hmm. But God bless each and every one of you, and may God cover each and every one of you today as he guides over us, as we have a wonderful Wednesday. You've been locked into Magic 102.7. Stay locked in, because Evangelist Nikita Robinson will be coming up in the 11 o'clock hour, but in the 10 o'clock hour, Kim Swan will be coming up with Tourism in Focus, as today is Wednesday.

Yes. May God guide over each and every one of us as we go in and about the beautiful islands of Bermuda, where you're locked in to us from overseas. 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This is Beanieman and Etana and Kermer McGray. And this one is Guide Over Us Every Day as we have entered into a wonderful Wednesday. Stay locked in to Magic 102.7. It has been a great day, and it is a good day because God will continue to guide over each and every one of us. Remember that. Today is a wonderful Wednesday. Go about your day decreeing and saying that and expecting and having that today. It is a wonderful Wednesday. No matter what they say, no matter what they do, God is guiding over you. God is guiding and protecting you. Have a wonderful Wednesday. We'll see you back here tomorrow morning at Thursday at 7.

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1: 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Come on, we gotta roll through this.
2: I knew God was with me. I always used to pray. My prayer was I asked God to not to let the devil kill me out here while I was in the streets before I could get back. But I said, if you give me one more chance at life and music, I promise you, I'm gonna shout you out and I'm gonna testify, and we're gonna have a little church up in there.

0: The Ministry of Housing and Municipalities invites you to a community meeting on Thursday, August 20th from 6 p.m. to 7:30 p.m. at the St. Paul's AME Church Hall in Hamilton. 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
4: 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A few featured guest artists will be Loretta Adderley, Sharon Brangman, Sean Herman, Olivia Hamilton, and Willard Birch. MC for the night will be Patrice Frith Haywood. 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

0: 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We're going to take you to church later. 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

0: time now for Tourism in Focus with informative discussion about what's going on in the hospitality industry and on the tourism front in Bermuda. 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
1: 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I'm blessed to have this opportunity to come before you today, and as is tradition with me, I take the opportunity to give thanks and praise to all of you who have paved the way for us in this hospitality industry. It's on your shoulders that we stand. And especially from my vantage point, it is through your guidance that I was able to learn some very valuable life lessons along the way. Lessons that were fundamental to proper development, and I must add, served me well in my life's journey. So as I have this opportunity to come before you each and every Wednesday, thus far, on this Wednesday, the 19th of August, I say thank you, thank you, thank you, thank you, because the life lessons that are gleaned by being involved in the hospitality industry, as we have done in the past through many generations of Bermudians working, have allowed us to learn some significant principles of how to live properly and in oneness with our society. And I say that very sincerely, because given the challenges that are faced in our world today, proper interpersonal relationships are something that is not readily communicated between persons as readily as once was available. And people say, oh, you know what, Swanee, it's progress. Well, you know, sometimes one person's version of progress also comes at a price that when they move along down the road, they've realized that they've thrown the baby out with the bathwater. What does that mean? Well, let me just explain that. There was a time when we didn't have running water to the extent, and we used tubs to bath and to also bath the babies. And, you know, sometimes when water was scarce, like in England and the south of Yorkshire, there's not much rain, so persons are having to ration. But we used to ration water. We used to ration water when we did have tubs, and so that the water wasn't deep in the tub. You didn't soak and take bubble baths. You took very practical, necessary personal hygiene cleansing baths growing up in Bermuda. And those who used to bathe, the children bathed in bathing tubs. And the saying, throwing the baby out with the bathwater, means that you're in such a hurry that you don't see the little one in there. You pick the little one up and the bathwater, and you throw them both out in the garden. And we don't want to do that when it comes to what hospitality brings to the human experience. Good hospitality has been proven to be significantly connected to good interpersonal relationships between the service provider and the person looking for the service, the customer. In Bermuda, through decades and now centuries of doing this, both as the owner and as the worker in this space, Bermudians have been cultivated a very significant niche in this space, recognized, celebrated, and the best payment or best gauge of that success wasn't a award that was given to Bermuda. It was the high percentage of repeat factor visitors that came to Bermuda time and time again. The amount of people that went away from Bermuda and gave Bermuda glowing reports, the amount of people that went back to their communities and talked about Bermuda, the amount of visitors in different communities around the world that have pictures of Bermuda in their homes, prominent places in their homes, talking pieces for when people visit them. Oh, where's that picture? Oh, that picture was taken at Horseshoe Bay when we had such a wonderful time celebrating. Or that picture was taken at Elba Beach when we were married. Or that picture was taken when we celebrated the graduation of Junior from university and we all went on a family trip. Or that was our 25th anniversary when we had everyone over at the Pompano Beach Club. These are not things I'm randomly talking about. If you were to take a visit up to Cambridge Beaches, and as you walked into the main hotel lobby, because it's a cottage colony split up, but there's a main, you would see a wall which celebrates people that have been coming to Bermuda for over 100 years. Those types of practices cultivate, celebrate repeat visitors. I remember when I used to run golf events for the Bermuda Department of Tourism 40 years ago. Ariel Sands, Elba Beach, Inverurie were hotels that I utilized. St. George's Club Hotel. Out of those four that I named, only the St. George's Club Hotel, which was a timeshare when I opened the golf club there in 1985, is still existent, has survived the test of time and the trials and tribulations of in and out of business relationships and the like, and still is today. And the Elba Beach is heading back through the new ownership connected with the Lauren. But these were places that prided themselves on having very high repeat guest ratios. Even the Inverurie now, the property itself, we're down at the waterfront off of Darrell's Wharf, is for sale. And hopefully someone in the hospitality business buys it and is able to incorporate it back into what we know as a hotel property. And I think that's a very good possibility with what we have going on in Bermuda with the Fairmont Southampton Princess Hotel now. With the opening of the beach club. And let me just say thank you and to all those who stood by the redevelopment process. And I raised my hand and say, yes, I'm one that recognized that a property that was compulsory acquired back in the 60s from families that included mine has been repurposed and survived the negative impact of COVID to now be in a position in 2026 to open its beach club up as a precursor to the hotel, which will follow. And we see that the hotel is being refitted. We see them changing the windows up there at the sliding glass windows that go out on the balcony and the like. I've seen a model of what the rooms will look like some time ago as they had conceptualized it, and they did up a model. And we look forward to having a hotel property in Bermuda once again that can accommodate large numbers of visitors and the MICE business, the meeting and incentive business that it's so important that we can then work on. And we saw once that injection of redevelopment construction came with that property, we've seen interest in Elba Beach. We've seen interest in other properties. We see the development of further development up there at the Aurora Hotel, Azura, up there on the South Shore beaches. And we look with great optimism as other hotel properties. I hold my my hopes high that we will see something maybe at Lantana, maybe down at Sonesta, the old Sonesta property that is part of the Hamilton Princess Beach Club. And you have to look forward in that space. Why? Because airlift is an important part of the Bermuda tourism equation. Now, there's those, and I was one of those, that always used to tout how important balance. Yes, shout out to our good friend Cromwell Shakir. Balance matters. How balance between crews and air visitors are to Bermuda. But what we've seen, and what a lot of people don't want to appreciate, is the mindset that occurred when Bermuda went from having 12,000 beds down to 3,500. Well, that sent a signal. Who made that decision? Certainly wasn't the government, although in the early 80s, government did make a decision to move more towards international company business to provide balance from being an economy that relied on hospitality as it did in the 60s and the 70s. So government did make a decision, and I often tell people that that came in tandem with the Condominium Act that came about in the early 80s. So what do you know about the Condominium Act? Well, you know, when you first enter politics formally as a young person, you remember some of the acts that first got introduced. And I remember back in the early 80s, 81, 82, 83, there was much talk in caucuses about the Condominium Act. And yes, as a 25-year-old, I ran in the 1983 election. So I would have remembered some of the things that were being talked about at that time. I would have remembered that there was a housing crisis at that time. I would remember that in the 70s, when I was playing golf, representing Bermuda with folks like Lloyd James, that up and down South Shore, all those apartments that people were building was to accommodate and complement the hospitality industry. I do remember when Bermuda transferred to getting more international business presence in Bermuda. We called them exempt company presence in Bermuda, that they needed apartments and they would have made representation to homeowners to give them they would give them 5-year leases on their property, sometimes even paying up front, of which some owners, because the banks weren't giving families mortgages at that time. Especially families from the African Bermudian community were not getting mortgages in the 70s and early 80s. Thanks. And I'll talk a little bit about that too. That all weighs into the equation. So when people are talking about airlift, they need to talk about who made the decision to go from having 12,000 rooms down to 3. It wasn't the workers. It wasn't we that were not in those boardrooms. It was people that saw, I can take this property and make it into a condominium. And yes, some folks doing that were disingenuous, because they would have gotten permits to build properties that they converted to condominiums with the proviso that they would provide a hotel property, and that never occurred. And when I go from east to west of this country, having one who celebrates the history of this country, I can tell you that between 1921 and 1933, Bermuda in those times, 100 years ago, had 7 or 8 golf courses, albeit many of them were 9-hole golf courses, connected mainly with hotels. We became a golf resort 100 years ago. Less than 20 years after the formation of the United States Golf Association. And if we had military golf courses in the 1800s, we were, outside of Britain, one of the countries that took golf around the world. In 1928, Bermuda, as a tourism destination, would have played host to a Bermuda Open Golf Championship that would have had in its field Willie McFarlane, the Aberdeen from Aberdeenshire, who would have won the U.S. Open in 1925. and he didn't win the Bermuda Open. We would have had, as the golf pro at the 2 9-hole golf courses built by Devereaux Emmett at Riddles Bay and at Belmont, the Nickel Thompson, who later became a Canadian Hall of Famer, the older brother of the great golf architect from Canada, Stanley Thompson, getting Canadian visitors here. We would have had the Belmont Manor Hotel and Golf Course open in the golf course opened around 1924-25, connected with the Inverurie, the same Inverurie I mentioned that I used to run golf events for in the 80s. Some 80 years later. So, 60 years later, sorry. What I'm saying is that up and down this country, tourism was built on relationships with key persons who could afford a Bermuda experience, even back then. Let us not forget that we were in the business of providing value for money, and people recognized that discerning quality that we possessed. Balance. We could do more with less visitors who could afford a Bermuda experience. And as a consequence, Bermudians, including myself, interacted with visitors who were of the highest order from the communities they came from. And I would dare say that many a visitor visiting Bermuda did as much for Bermudians as many people doing quite well in Bermuda. I don't mind saying that. That's the truth. People might not like that I would be honest enough to say that, but I celebrate those visitors. People come to me. I met a family at Belmont yesterday. And I went up to him and I said, so thankful that you're here playing golf. You're getting a little bit of shade underneath the porch waiting for your cab. I says, how was your experience? Wonderful. Your golf course is beautiful. The greens are so wonderful and lush. I says, we're thankful. We've had a good rain and we've got a wonderful crew, small as it is, providing and making sure that the course is in good shape. Where are you from? And they said, Connecticut. And they said, why are you smiling? I said, because Connecticut folk to me are some of the most important visitors I'll ever meet. And they looked and they say, why? Because I have a Connecticut connection. They said, where? I says, Danbury. They says, we don't stay far from Danbury. And they gave a name with a W, Willingham, something like that. I said, yes. In the 70s, when I was inspired to go away to school, I had no connections to get away out of Bermuda, and I wanted to go play golf. And I caddied for a man in Bermuda who I told, I'm trying to go to school in the States and I'm walking into a blank wall. I want to play golf. And he threw down a few golf balls for me and says, hit me some shots. And I impressed him. And he says, have you ever played overseas? I says, yes, I played in the Orange Bowl Junior Championship in last year. He says, wow, my son's entered to play in that tournament in 3 weeks. That alone spoke volumes, because you can't get into the Orange Bowl unless you have a record and the ability to gain entry into the tournament. I told him the scores I shot. 3 out of 4 were in the 70s, my first trip outside of Bermuda. And he says, when I get back home, I'll make some calls. And I said to myself, sure, right. Well, 2 months later, I got a letter in the mail from Joe Sanculius from Palm Beach Junior Club College, and the rest is history. The pro from Ridgewood Country Club in Danbury, Connecticut, who was an assistant at Ridgewood Country Club in Ridgewood, New Jersey, one of the most iconic golf clubs he was trained at, saw something in me. I fast forward 20 years later, I started a ladies golf event for the Bermuda Department of Tourism, and the LPGA, former LPGA champion, came and played as a favor for Marilyn Smith to help me start that tournament. She's one of the founders of the LPGA, and that lady Gloria Arid and I got talking, and I told her that story, and I said Bob Clawin, and tears ran in her eyes. She says, I work for Bob. I come from that community. And I went on and told stories, and Doug Dial, who was the first pro to win 3 Bermuda Opens in a row back in 68, 69, 67, 68, and 69, before Walter King won it in 70, went on to work in that same community in Danbury. The same community that produced Ken Green, who was my roommate. I can't set this up. I didn't plan that. No Bermudian planned that. The great man looking above planned that. Tourism planned that. Hospitality planned that. Putting us in touch with people like Mr. Kamen that used to come to the Belmont Hotel every year in February and March. One of the top prosecutors in the Nuremberg cases was coming to Bermuda, getting to know us, helping Bermudians go away to school in New Jersey and the like. And there are many other Mr. Kamings that used to come to Bermuda, staying at the Castle Harbor, interacting with the Woolridges, interacting with the Simonses that lived there, interacting with Flavia and the like that worked there, interacting with Walter Kings and Brian Linders and Robbie Linders that worked there, making it possible for Bermudians to go to America, get out of Bermuda, broaden the horizons. That's the beauty of hospitality. Let me tell you this. That's the beauty of working in finance and in insurance, because at some point in time you have to take your academic ability and interact with people. And there are many people out there unequipped, ill-equipped to interact with people because they haven't had the broad, diverse experience in order to know how to strike up a conversation in different arenas. Hospitality teaches you that. When we get more Bermudians switched on to hospitality, not just talking about it, not just writing about it, doing it. I teach. Experience is the best teacher. Practice is the only way to get good at anything. So many people feel that, tell me what, and they can do that. The only way is to be immersed. The only way to get better social skills, no matter what you're doing, is to be immersed in it, to have people take an interest in you, to have people mentoring you. That's the beauty of hospitality. That's what we did and can do and have the ability to do so well. And there are many visitors still coming to Bermuda valuing an authentic Bermuda experience. Valuing. And sometimes we, because of social media and sensationalizing, we will sensationalize the bad experiences that happen. Bad experiences happen every day. One's happening right now somewhere, either in Bermuda or around the world. But at the same time, there are many great experiences, wonderful experiences going unnoticed. There's a young fellow, Mr. Joaquin, who looks for golf balls, sells golf balls at Belmont, finds them around the Bermuda, has a YouTube channel. And when I went to Pennsylvania about a year and a half ago, a retired accountant that used to come to Bermuda when he was in business. Now he volunteers to be the starter in lieu of the golf membership that he gets. So he's bartering. He's an accountant. He knows how to make his retirement money stretch. He doesn't want to spend it on golf, but if he can be the starter a couple of days. When he heard us from Bermuda, we struck up a conversation. He said, the last time I was there, the highlight of my vacation was running into the guy, Joaquin. He went to his phone and showed me Joaquin's YouTube about golf balls and his experience with visitors. And it was something that I learned from a visitor overseas. A visitor touched by Mr. Joaquin. Growing up, I remember Mr. Eamon Hunt. And Mr. Eamon Hunt was a revered man because he once Captain Cup match. Was sending a shout out to my Somerset family out there because they're still celebrating and giving me a hard time. But we're coming back in St. George's. We're coming back strong. I know I've been saying it once or twice or three times before, but I mean it now. We mean it. We mean it. We mean it. But Mr. Eamon Hunt, when I was a young man, was an older man. And Mr. Eamon Hunt had his little ukulele, he had his sailboat, and he used to take couples, and he used to take them on an authentic, romantic. You hear of Venice? Mr. Eamon Hunt did that experience, going through Somerset Bridge and Wreck Road and going taking people around Ellis Harbor, picking them up at Lantana, and taking them around. That could be a very successful business for someone taking little tours around Castle Harbor, taking little tours around the areas from Grotto Bay, doing it for folks that are at the Lauren or at nearby Mid-Ocean Club, spending a little time. Those are the types of experiences that, you know, are very unique and very quiet. Not everyone wants a high-hyped vacation experience. There are many people out there, particularly in the shoulder months, and I often talk about the importance of those shoulder months, those months like October, November, December, February, March, April, for instance, where opportunity to fill unsold inventory exists in Bermuda, bearing in mind that there are less hotel rooms than was 20, 30 years ago. So as a consequence, there's less demand for the airlines to be able to have the same presence they would have had during those time periods, because some of the larger properties like a Sonesta, like a Belmont, like a Lantana, like a Bermudiana, would have transformed into other economic entities. And so they cut their claw accordingly. And you see more private jets in Bermuda. Why? Because some of those properties became business properties. And it's a moving target, because when you have recessions like in 2008, 2009, 2010, when you have COVID like in 2000, businesses start to recalibrate. So you start seeing businesses starting to outsource. I mean, I remember, yes, during that recession, when the government of Bermuda came to the aid, for instance, of the Bank of Butterfield for $250 million. And after it saved itself somewhat, recalibrated somewhat, got on its feet with new ownerships, it started downsizing, outsourcing, and persons who, and making a way so that the shareholders could smile again. Decisions to aid the bottom line, not necessarily for anything socially. Yet, I'm old enough to know that there are entities such as that will commission social reports and bring people.

realistic rather than looking to be where we once were, right? We must make a concerted effort to sell the unsold inventory that exists during periods in those months I mentioned. October, November, December, February, March, April, maybe a portion of May if possible, if necessary. Finding ways to excite the people that would enjoy a Bermuda experience. And I'm here to say, and I'll keep saying it, and I say it quietly, and I say it, and I say it here on this show, that there are people out there connected with Bermuda, both here and overseas, that have seen, that have been part of events that have stood the test of time, that reinvent themselves as communities overseas reinvent themselves. And I make no apologies to say that because of my trade, I know they're connected with country club communities. And country club communities aren't just golf communities. Country club communities are golf, they're swimming, they're social, they're dining communities. People connect in their communities according to their social economic status. And the late Jim Woolrich always used to say that we are a discerning community tourism destination, visitor destination. And he said it a lot more brutally than I was prepared to say it. But he was right. And we haven't changed in that respect. Just a week and a half ago, someone spotted me, who hosted me at a very exclusive club. And they hosted me as a favor of a friend. So I didn't know them. I knew the friend and the friend of the friend. But I'm thankful that when I visited them, I used old school methodology. What do you mean old school methodology? Well, I was taught by folks that says when you go somewhere, always know that as a Bermuda representative, you're always representing Bermuda. You're always representing your family. Your best foot forward. You'll see me with my Bermuda crest and my blazer most times. And so when I went to this club to play, I always carry clothing that I'll wear when we dine after. Always go in the locker room, get cleaned up, and come out looking a little bit more like I was going to a prize presentation. That was what was taught to us. That was what was taught to us in the hospitality industry. You couldn't come to Belmont with your shoes not shined. That carries forward. You had to have your tie tied up to the, if you wore bow tie, it couldn't be loose and slack. Those things carry forth in other things. And so it's easy for someone to be feel comfortable when you know how to fit in. And I see so many people representing Bermuda, and I'm pleased to see at Cup Match, notwithstanding how we did, I'm pleased to see my players going to events representing Cup Match. Both Somerset, who did it all along, and St. George's now in blazers, looking smart. That's a great start. And for those who tell me, look, you know, you got to free up. There's a time and a place to do everything. That's one of the old school methodologies that we were taught. And there's a time to represent in the highest order. There's a time to showcase who you're representing.

0: I'm so thankful for those people in the hospitality industry that taught me that. And the hospitality industry for me isn't just about the persons I talk about the most. The waiters, the waitresses who were much older than me. They were the parents of the people I was going to school with who was working as waiters and waitresses. Notwithstanding, some of them had the educational aptitude to have been lawyers and doctors. They made sure out of their household came doctors and lawyers. Oh, yes. Out of their household came persons who went on to run major companies in the Caribbean, like PwC or Ernst & Young. And yes, that's right. You're a lot of people in Bermuda that punched above their weight. For the last 30, 40 years, there were given values from persons who were just, not just who were waiters and waitresses, who worked in housekeeping, who worked in the boiler rooms, making, providing for their family, who worked 2 and 3 jobs, because they taught you how to take your circumstance in life and make it work for you and your family. That's what hospitality and that's what the importance of hospitality is. And yes, I have my bully pulpit here to be able to talk about hospitality in a way that I don't have to read a manual to be able to share to you its importance. I learned it from people. I learned it from persons who had photographic memories, taking orders from people and going in the kitchen and reciting them in proper order. I had persons I know practice that, were taught that, practice their memories so that it could allow them to absorb. And they were taught by persons, their grandparents, and if they were lucky, their great-grandparents, who valued values, who valued values. And I'm here to say, therein lies where we must go. Therein lies what I feel is important. The fundamentals. Having a firm hold on the circumstances means that you have to have proper aim, proper vision, proper understanding of the direction you want to go. Taking proper stance and posture against what comes up against you. Knowing that once you've got your fundamentals in place, that you have to just relax and enjoy this life. Be thankful for what we have. Those are things that are critical to being successful in the hospitality industry. Because those persons staying in room 145 here for a week have something that they left to get away from, flew here or sailed here to spend time here to enjoy a different experience. So when I celebrate the workers out there that I learned from, let me tell you, one of the real reasons I admire them so is because I knew them and I knew their families. And with years behind me now, I know even better that they were leaving circumstances that would have caused them to go there and talk about all their problems. But they chose to work at a high quality and at the right and appropriate moments, maybe in the staff room or wherever, maybe talk about what they wanted to talk about. But they were professional in what they did. And the visitor was able to be focused on. Many of our hotel workers that I came up with, and yes, I pick on Belmont and Castle Harbor the most, I touch on St. George's Club a little bit. But that's where I learned my trade, at Port Royal Golf Course, at the Belmont Manor Hotel and Golf Resort, at the Castle Harbor Resort. That's where I learned and cut my teeth to learn what I learned, to be able to do what I did. And I want to tell you that we had persons working in our dining room. We had persons working at concierge that could go anywhere in this world and represent Bermuda at the drop of a dime. In 1968, the first person of African descent in Bermuda represented Bermuda, to my recollection, represented the Bermuda Golf Association for the first time at a course that is probably, everybody's got a bucket list. My bucket list golf courses is Pine Valley, followed by Royal Melbourne. Llewellyn Peter Tucker went to Royal Melbourne to represent Bermuda for the first time. He went with Mr. George Wardman. I'm not sure who it may have been. Mr. James Pearman, may have been B.S. Ingham. Someone will call me at one point in time and says this was the team. But Llewellyn Peter Tucker was there, and Mr. George Wardman were there. Mrs. Wardman was there because she reminded me that she went to Royal Melbourne when I talked to Mrs. Chappell then. And Llewellyn Peter Tucker took his secret weapon with him. When Llewellyn Tucker and I went to Fiji in 1980 for his last trip to represent Bermuda, we went alone. I was in college. But when he went to represent Bermuda to make history for the first time, he took his secret weapon. And his secret weapon was a lady named Claudette Tucker. Now, I don't know Miss Tucker's maiden name, and I never called her Claudette. She was Mrs. Tucker to me. Her son Damon and I played football together at Berkeley. But I want to tell you, there was no lady more classier than Claudette Tucker. And she was the social director for the then Fairmont Princess when we were young children coming along. So I'm not sure. Princess wasn't open in 1968, and I don't know where she was working then, but she was class personified. No flies on them. And Llewellyn Peter Tucker, the great man that he was a very jovial, humble man with multi-talents. Now, I remember him driving bus. I remember him working for British American Insurance as well, in the insurance industry. So he transitioned and worked there. But I also remember him doing his trade. And you're going to say, what was his trade? He represented Bermuda in golf. I says, no, he was an amateur golfer. He was a musician of the highest order. He played for the Aldano Sextet. I listened to them play in the nightclub at the Belmont. I listened to them be the lead act at the Belmont during New Year's Eve party. When on the stage at Belmont, we transitioned the dining room into a nightclub for reservations. And if we had 70, 80 tables, we had covers for that many. Oh, yes. We transformed the dining room, the main dining room at Belmont, that could probably had 100 tables because we had an extension around the corner, into a outstanding nightclub for New Year's Eve. And I listened to them play that big band song, and I thought I was listening to, at that time, Billy Eckstein. What do you know about Billy Eckstein? Yeah, he used to come up Port Royal and play golf too with Glenda and the like. John Swan Sr., the father, he used to come up there and play golf with us. The great musicians, the entertainers of Bermuda were part of that hospitality equation. They were in every hotel in Bermuda. And I see signs of that coming back. That's good. Where there are properties that are having entertainment. There are restaurants that are featuring local entertainment as well. But we had quality local entertainment. And the Aldano Sextet was one of them. And Peter Tucker was the saxophone player and was outstanding. Mr. Rowland was a part of that band. I met one of the gentlemen who died in 2024. I'm trying to think of his name. He was an integral part of that. We were in the hospital together, and his daughter came to me and says, "I listened to you, and my dad's right here." And I went to see him. He was part of the Aldano Sextet. Yeah. But they weren't alone. You had Bermudians who were musicians, tiling floors and golf pros, and doing them all within the same week. I'm talking about Francis Frankie Rabin, the first Bermudian to qualify for the British Open in 1971, was a tiler by trade and a professional musician. He's a professional musician. Frankie just picked a guitar, didn't he? He played here and there in a few hotels in Bermuda. I says, no. Frankie was the musical choreographer for Brian Butterfield. And before that, he worked for Lance Hayward down at Half Moon Hotel in Jamaica. Before he was a golf pro, he was a musician playing for one of Bermuda's top international artists. That type of respect and recognition, where Bermudians were able to go to Jamaica. You know, we're bringing folk in from overseas. They were coming and getting our talent and taking them there to allow them to entertain their guests. Now, let me say this. At Half Moon did have a little interest in Bermuda, because Heinz Simowitz, who was very integral in the Belma, in the Elba Beach, later would go to Half Moon. So the connections between Bermuda and Jamaica were real. The family that owned Lantana, the Young family, had hotels in Jamaica as well. And as well as that, they had properties in Vermont as well. So Bermuda was not just operating here. Our Bermudians were participating in hospitality in other places. And as we start encouraging Bermudians to go forward in hospitality, we must look at ways in which we can help them broaden their horizons. I'll say that again. And I say that from the bottom of my heart, with every being. I say that to why a person from Connecticut holds reverence to me. Because it took someone from Connecticut to come to Bermuda to see that I needed to be out of here. It took a person from Connecticut to come to Bermuda in 1976 and recognize that this guy needs to be where his heart desires. That's the way the great one works. You have to have a vision, a passion, and belief, and you'll be surprised where you can go. It's greater than wealth. Because you have it inside of you. It can't evaporate when the recession comes and takes it all. It doesn't take it away when COVID comes and causes everything to shut down. It's what sustains you. It's what allows you to recalibrate. And that's what we learned in hospitality. And yes, I talked about Peter Tucker, but I could have very easily talked about Hubert Smith. I could have very easily talked about A.E. Dolly Smet. They say, well, Smet didn't sing. But the interaction between business and entertainers and workers was a fluid dynamic that was existent in Bermuda. And visitor. Certain businesses did it better than others. So I mentioned A.E. Dottie Smith. I would mention Victor Mello Jr. I would mention John Mason, particularly from my experience as persons who I knew how to do it better. And so that's why I believe in hospitality for Bermuda. And I believe in more Bermudians being encouraged to be in hospitality. That's why I would speak out, have spoken out against this profiling and digitalization of robotic thinking that's permeated the world, that's carried forth in Bermuda. That's why I would speak in favor of finding ways to get visitors to see more of Bermuda. You let a visitor meet the late Rip Simons. And when they find out you're from Bermuda overseas, that's all they talk about. Who are the Rip Simonses of today? What does it take to create that type of atmosphere? Whilst we're at it, let me just send a special shout out to Mama Mia's down there in Hamilton Parish. Now, that's a shameless plug, Swan. I says yes, because I see visitors, Bermudians. I know people that make it their regular Saturday or Sunday stop off. I see visitors stopping me to say, how do I get to Mama Mia's? All for a beautiful fish sandwich that has a good reputation. I want to send a special shout out to Mrs. Simons from the Belmont days, the sister of Devoy Augustus, who was the sister maitre d' at the Belmont, who I had the pleasure of seeing. Miss Joan Simons, I had the pleasure of seeing her recently. I often mention these ladies who took an interest in young people when they worked in hospitality, when they interacted with visitors, when they consult visitors. So what you mean consult visitors? A visitor that comes for a week, 2 weeks, every year, twice a year, requesting the same chambermaid, the same room, the same table, recognize the value that they're receiving. Even if the space in which they occupy doesn't value them the same. That is why Connecticut means so much to me. West Palm Beach means so much to me. Certain places in the UK and Europe where I plied my trade mean so much to me. Certain people around the world, Argentina, Mexico, mean so much. Because when you are trained around persons in hospitality, you get a diverse development that far exceeds that piece of paper that might be in a frame that says you have a BA or BS or MSc or even a PhD. And there are many that don't have those papers framed who have the depth of understanding of dealing with this world, who we, if we recognize it, could still be utilized to help our country today. I appreciate you all. 297-1027 is the number to dial. I truly appreciate you today. It's been some on my heart to share these type of things with you about hospitality. I had an experience the other day that was very humbling, being recognized by someone. They rate establishments in the world, and some establishments get high ratings, but only people with the money or the contact can get access to them. I don't rate them to the same extent. I love going to places like a Bethpage, for instance, that has access to all. It might be pricey, Pebble Beach and the like. And some places have origins that they're not even proud of. But there are people that come through those places with good hearts, good intentions, and we must, like in cricket, play each shot, see each person on their merit. Hospitality teaches you how to do that, believe it or not. Hospitality teaches you the importance of dealing with one guest at a time, how to measure twice and cut once, knowing there is no cookie cutter to deal with situations. You must evaluate them on their merit. I send a special shout out to Granaway Lane, to Miss Barbara Swan this morning. I'll be up there to check you out very shortly. Hospitality and the hospitality industry. The significance of getting more Bermudians working in the hospitality industry is something that we must, as families, as communities, see the importance of and see the value in doing it. The Corporation of Hamilton, I saw a promotion that I was very impressed with. Send a special shout out to Mr. Duane Keynes for that initiative that they're putting together, celebrating different aspects of it. The people that are in the mixology business and the like, the craft that's being cultivated with it, that is important. The artists that we have out there, the young talent, my cousin Damar Mabry and those young people that are in music, we had to help them. Send a special shout out to Mr. Danny O'Connor out there, who loves to host shows at some of his establishments and host musicians. We appreciate that, involving some of our Bermudan artists and keeping them engaged. Thinking of our Randy Lambert, my good friend out there, who in the entertainment business was my Bermuda version of Jimi Hendrix. Yes. And in closing, I just want to say, if it's the will of the Lord, I'll be with you next week on Tourism in Focus. And you all have a blessed day.
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1: Let me hear the worshipers! Where's all of my praises? I want everybody around the world to put your hands together, because all the praise belongs to God. Here we go!

Remember, the Lord is coming soon. If you want Jesus in your heart, then just repeat after me. 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I am truly sorry, and now I want to turn away from my past sinful life towards you. Please forgive me and help me avoid sinning again. I believe your Son, Jesus Christ, died for my sins, was resurrected from the dead, is alive, and hears my prayer. I invite Jesus to become the Lord of my life, to rule and reign in my heart from this day forward. Please send your Holy Spirit to help me and to do your will for the rest of my life. In Jesus' name I pray.

0: Who's in my right mind? That's right. Oh, I thank you.
1: This hour is being brought to you by Brown and Company.
0: That's right, family. We are officially in the 11 o'clock book club hour, like you said, brought to you by my wonderful sponsors, Brown and Co. Let me tell you, for those of you that I just saw Minister Weeks walking in, I was like, hey, Minister Weeks. And he was like, you know what? I should be so embarrassed. I'm like, why? He said, because I haven't been swimming at all this year. I said, you're right. He said, my wife, she just wants to cut my backside. I said, Minister Weeks, all ministers, all of you, let me tell you, please get in the water. It does the body good, spiritually, mentally, physically, honestly. You get in and I'm telling you, be like, okay, I have definitely got to put this in my schedule each and every day. Absolutely. On Angie, it was just on Angie and I this morning. And then this little fish. The small little tiny fish just kept following me. We were out swimming, you know, by the buoys. And as I was coming in, I was like, Angie, this is a little fish. It was just following me. And it followed me all the way back in the shore. It did. And to the point where my husband, I said, babes, there's this little fish. Like, I'm walking in between my legs, every on my side. And I'm like, babes, is this fish will not leave me alone. And so it didn't, of course, leave me alone till, you know, I got out at the shore. But when I got to the shore, it was still around my ankles. Got a video of it. So for those of you that follow me on Facebook under Nikita Evans Robinson, go ahead and check it out. Or follow me on Instagram under Nikita BDA, I think it is. Anyway, good morning to you. Bom dia, buenos dias, magadan umaga, bonjour, gui maru, ohayo gozaimasu, sawadee panchao, magwanani, habari gani, junachimo, borada, and zao shanghao to each and every one of you. Now, let's go ahead and officially open up the worship room with the Lord's Prayer. You ready? Here we go. Our Father, who art in heaven, hallowed be thy name. Thy kingdom come, thy will be done, on earth as it is in heaven. Give us this day our daily bread, and forgive us of our trespasses, as we forgive those who trespass against us. And lead us not into temptation, but deliver us from evil. For thine is the kingdom, the power, and the glory, forever and ever. Amen. Amen. Amen. Amen. Well, welcome, you guys. It is a Wisdom Wednesday. Proverbs 3:13 says, happy, H-A-P-P-Y, is the man who finds wisdom. That's me. And the man who gains understanding. That's me too, for sure. Also, shouting out to my friend who I saw at Lindo's yesterday from North Shore Medical. I'm like, girl, where you been swimming? She said, no, girl, driving in my car. And she's like, maybe like 4 or 5 shades darker than the last time I saw, which was for World Book Day. Oh my goodness, because she reads at Victor Scott. Oh my goodness, I'm shouting out to her. She drives. But look, today's also Aware Wednesday. Proverbs 29:13 says, where there is no vision, the people perish, but he that keepeth the law, happy is he. So, you know, God's given me vision. To God be the glory. To God be the glory. All right, for those of you that are new to the worship room, what typically happens is that our local listeners call into our local number, which is 297-1027. Our overseas listeners anywhere in the USA, Canada, Puerto Rico, Hawaii, and the U.S. Virgin Islands call into our toll-free number, which is 1-888-257-9086. And they'll call it with either their scripture of the day, their devotion, their miracle, their short testimony, a song request, a poem, a song in their heart, a prayer, prophetic word, revelation, shout-outs, triumphs, words of encouragement, take note of, did you know, reflection, thanks and praise, just a reminder. And my morning shout outs from Monday. I did the weekend one already, so Monday happened. And so want to give a shout out to Laurie and Lloyd, give a shout out to Sheena and Aunt Mal, and give a shout out to my hubby Leroy, and give a shout out to Captain Ray on the Mona Lisa. Yes, we had such a good time. Just want to go ahead and do those shout-outs. But our shout-out to over the weekend as well, our SDA Warwick family. Went to see Nira Lynn sing there to One Body in Christ, Moving for God's Purpose. We bowled at Strikes, and that was our wonderful social. Shouting out to RRCF and Apostle Beverly Jones that gave the word on a Sunday. Now, what else I got to let you know? It's the 11 o'clock book club hour. We do double duty on Wednesdays. And you know the book of the month, which is all sold out now because of you, and you, of course, is Rays of Hope, the story of Agnes Mae Robinson and the Sunshine League by Carol D. Hill. And I'm going to start looking for others that, you know, you know, spent time, like Dr. Gina Spence Virgil, you know, spent time at Sunshine League, and have them come in and certainly share. And yeah, working on a couple of things as far as that's concerned before the end of the month hits us. And then we've got to go on to the new book, right? All right. Also, you guys, just want to let you know that Legally Smart Boys by Tricia Lawrence Warner, that book is available at Brown & Co. Please get that book into the hands of our young men. Yes, our young men, ages of, I would say start as early as 10 until 18. Make sure they get a copy of that book, okay? Their superpower is to run from crime, to run away from crime. That's what their superpower is, and it'll teach them all about it, yeah? So they don't damage their future. You know, whether they can't go away because of certain different things, trouble they possibly get in. And so we want to make sure they have a great future ahead of them. The Women by Kristen Hanna is the book of the month for the Big Bow Tie Book Club. For more information, you can email libraryevents@gov.bm or call 295-2905. Praying Women of Worth, their book for the month of September, when they resume, is When God Speaks by Joshua Giles. Family, you know what I got coming up next for you here in the Worship Room on Magic 102.7. Yeah, it's that song called God's Got Me. You better believe it. You better sing it. And we'll be right back with more here in the Worship Room on Magic 102.7. Keep it here, and we'll be right back.

0: You ready? You ready? You ready?
1: In the morning when I wake up, I just say,
0: God's got me, he does.
2: Sing this tune in the afternoon.
0: God's got me. Ooh. God's got me whole night, whole day. I just say, God's got me. Woo. Feels so good to be loved by you. You got me and I got you. Yeah, let me hear you say it. God's got me. Let me see. Who was I shouting out to? Cal at Shelley Bay. Judy Virgo. That's it from Work SDA. We had gotten out of the car together. I think she was with her daughter. And her daughter did a poem at a Work SDA. And she held my hand. And we were talking on our way in. And she says, you know who you remind me of? I'm like, no. She says, Jesus. I'm like, whoa, to God be the glory, huh? Huh? Huh? The love of Jesus. Thank you, Jesus. That's what I'm spreading, the love of Jesus. Man, oh, man. Shouting out to Kagi Givens and his wife. Yes, yes, yes. And the entire Work SDA family. Brother Brandt, missed you. No, I saw you. You were sitting next to Nira Lynn. But at the end of service, when I went to go, you know, say, what's up, Brother Brandt? I didn't see you. I think I was going to shout out to Nicole at John Smith Bay, right? Okay, I'm just shouting out to her because I wrote it down. And then, wait, it was something else I was supposed to do. Where did I put it at? Oh, my gosh. I must have put it somewhere else. I must have two shout outs or two notes. Where's the other one? That's it. No, Miss Revere. I know she wanted me to shout out to her and her husband. And, oh, yeah, happy. I did. I put it in the wrong place, Nikita. You should have put it in your notes, other notes. And I saw her, and she said they had celebrated their 59th anniversary, Mr. Art and Mrs. Sharon Revere, August the 7th. And she said he's a great, great husband, a great father. And so I said, okay, all right, go. I'll do that shout out for you. And I just had put it in the wrong shout out. Yeah. You know you do that sometimes, right? All right. All right. And then Cal from, I saw Cal on Saturday morning. Yeah, he had some of, the young men that he's training for football. They were playing like a football volleyball. Football volleyball at Shelley Bay. So Cal and his PHC crew were there. So just shouting out to him. I told him, yeah, I'll give you a shout out. He was like, I listen. I said, you do? Yeah, and a couple of you say you see me, you say you listen, and I just want to say I appreciate you, I appreciate you, I appreciate you. I really, really do. So thank you, thank you, thank you. Even if I don't call your name or I forget to call your name, I appreciate you. Absolutely. What? Anyway, let me shout out to the Shelley Bay swimmers. It was on Angie and I and some little fish hanging around my ankles. Sunrise swimmers, Dawn swimmers, Daniel Head swimmers, the Pool Pals, Saturday Dolphin, Solo swimmers, the Mermaid, Mermen, Clearwater, Pontoons, Horseshoe Bay, shouting out to all of you. And because today is what? Today's Wednesday. Shouting out to my RRCF family. Got a shout out to you and our pastors. Got a shout out to Pastors Kenji and Jenna and Troy, of course. Got a shout out to you guys. All right. And because today's Wednesday as well, I also like to shout out to Bermuda Whaling Women International Network. Sisters to Sisters, what's up? Women of Living Waters, how you doing? I saw her the other day. Wednesday's Off for Women, United to Healer, Wisdom Women's Movement, Praying Women of Worth, Parents Pray Bermuda, Women Connecting in Prayer, Girls at the Gate, Ladies in Faith and Enterprise, shouting out to all of you. And I think I said on Wednesday, right, I might shout out to the Horseshoe Bay crew. Now, if I leave your name off, do not. Don't blame Gary, Juliet, Norma, Rosemary, Rosie, Janet. Let me see. Is it Braylia, Carolyn, Michelle, Norma, another Norma, two Normas, Eugene, Alori, and Mike, Yolanda, Elisa, Quentin, Peaches, Quentin, oh, two Quintins, okay, Beverly, Irva, Edith, Carolyn, Mia, Tasha, Michelle, Nurse Sheila Chin. I got a shout out to my girl Rosie and my girl Chantel. They're Sunrise swimmers, but they're part of the Horseshoe Bay crew as well. Yeah, I believe so. Yeah. All right. Shouting out to all of you. Yeah. All right. Good. Now, because we're in the book club hour, I got to remind you that at the Brown & Co., they've got the bookmark department. We unfortunately, you cannot get the book of the month because it's all sold out. Mm-hmm. Thank you. Glaze Cafe is there for something to drink and something to eat. Hallmark, Shoecase, Lifestyle, Queen Street, Tourism, Front Street, Home and Wellness, all available where? At Brown & Co. Anything else I got to let you guys know? I'm looking at my interview schedule, of course, and who do I have? Dr. Eugenia Robinson-Labange is coming in at 1:35 this afternoon. You don't want to miss it. Gina Spence, Virgil came in yesterday with the Gina Spence program, family. We hope that you will help them reach their goal of $80,000. So all you have to do is go to gspcharity.com, click donate, and you're good to go. Or you can visit them on the third floor of the Bermudiana Arcade. Miss Candle will be there to greet you. Or you could do it over the telephone, 296-0016. You got that? All right, good. And then GSP is coming back this Friday, 10:30. Mm-hmm. So you want to tune in for that as well. So Dr. Eugenia Robinson-Labange is going to come in and talk about PUSH, the acronym, Pray Until Something Happens. We're praying, family, for 6 months on the sixth day at 6 p.m. One purpose, to pray until something happens. You got it? Also, you guys want to remind you, Gina Davis and Janita Dyer, one came in, the other one called in, and wanted to let you know about the Spanish Point reunion that, of course, is happening this Saturday, August the 22nd from 3 p.m. to 7 p.m. Anywhere 1938 to now, you're invited. Just go ahead, be there at Amelty House on the grass. They look forward to seeing your face in the place, okay? All right, good. Testimony Tuesday, we've booked Pastor Kent Baskin from St. Philip's. So he's going to be here September the 8th. I'm excited about that. Now, time to get our bodies moving, right? On Wednesdays, we do what? The gospel slide. I haven't done this one in a minute. Yeah, because I wasn't feeling well last week, Wednesday. So we're going to go ahead and do this one right now, okay? Phone lines are open, 297-1027. You good? Or 1-888-257-9086. So as soon as I got in the water, I was like, babe, this bath water. He said, oh, good. This is the time I like to get in. So if you like my husband and only like to get in when it's bath water temperature, it's time to get in the water now. Nikita's like, Wait, phone lines are ringing. And good morning, Magic 102.7.
3: Good morning, my friend Nikita. How are you, sweetie?
0: I'm good, Sister Sharon Ducey. How you doing today?
3: Fine, honey. And how's Mama?
0: Mom's good. I talked to her last night, actually. She's doing really good.
3: She just lovely. And I would love for you to play a request for Madeline Lightbourne.
0: Madeline Lightbourne?
3: Yes, that's my friend, man. We've always been friends, family, and everything. Mm-hmm. You know, she had two awesome girls who won that. But her birthday is today.
0: Madeline.
3: We really stick together, you know.
0: Madeline Lightbourne, her birthday is today.
3: Yeah, today is the 19th, right?
0: Yes, it is.
3: Yes, thank you, honey. You sound good. Don't worry, I'm listening to you. What? You can't get away from me. And say hi to all my seniors.
0: You just
3: did. I'm Susan David.
0: I love you, darling.
3: I love you, too, and have a good day.
0: All right, you too.
3: Okay, bye-bye.
0: All right, bye. Love you to life. See you later. Bye. And don't let nobody water down your Jesus, girl. All right, Kent family. You ready to get your bodies moving? You are? All right. Well, wait, I could take two more calls. You know, I like to take my calls in threes. So if you're ready to call after Sister Sharon, 297-1027 or 1-888-257.

and turn yourself around. Woo! 11:34. How'd you do? You did good? All right, family. Book Club Hour being brought to you by my wonderful sponsors, Brown and Co. And let me tell you, some of the wonderful, I love how they support our local entrepreneurs there. 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Excited about that for sure. Also, you guys, what else I

0: Gotta let you know. I gotta give you my scripture of the day. Well, just as I went to go look, because what I do is I post, try to post my scripture of the day almost every day. Well, Monday to Friday, yeah. And so I saw here on Just Saying, S-A-Y-E-N, it says, God formed us, sin deformed us, the Bible informs us, and Jesus transforms us. Oh, I love it. I might have to follow them. It's called Just Saying. It says, God created you with purpose. Before the world told you who you should be, God already knew who he created you to become. But sin distorted what God intended. It affected our hearts, our desires, our relationships, and the way we see ourselves. Sin deformed what God formed. Then God gave us his word. The Bible informs us. It reminds us of who God is, exposes what needs to change, and teaches us how to walk according to his will. But information alone is not transformation. Knowing scripture is not enough if we never allow scripture to change us. That is where Jesus comes in. Jesus does not simply make us better versions of ourselves. He makes us new. It says here, therefore, if anyone is in Christ, he is a new creation. The old passed away. Behold, the new has come. That's from 2 Corinthians 5:17. So God formed you. Sin may have wounded you. The world may have confused you. Your past may have shaped you. But none of those things gets the final word over your life. Jesus does. Yes, especially when you let him in. This is what Jesus does. He restores what was broken. He renews what was corrupted. He heals what was wounded. He transforms what sin deformed. So do not settle for simply knowing about God. Let him change you, because the gospel is not just about learning who Jesus is. It is about becoming more like him. And when that lady said that the other day, I'm like, whew, no, boo. But if she sees the love, then praise the Lord. To God be the glory. They see Jesus in you. To God be the glory, family. All right? All right. I still have to come back and give you my scripture of the day. But I did want to open up the phone lines. Now, you guys, are you ready to call in? Because once I had started the song, then you started to call in. And you know, I don't like to interrupt the song. So whether you're calling in from long distance, or overseas rather, 1-888-257-9086. The time to call is now. Whether you're calling in local. Okay, it's a local caller. Here we go. Good morning, Magic 102.7.
1: Good morning, Sister Nikita.
0: Good morning, Sister Honey Gumbe, Warner Virgil, and Brother Charles Virgil.
1: How are you this morning?
0: I am blessed and highly favored and flavored. How are you?
1: And the flesh is weak, but the spirit is able.
0: Hallelujah.
1: Hey, praise the Lord.
0: Praise the Lord.
1: Glory to his holy name, for he is worthy to be praised.
0: Hallelujah.
1: Thank you, Jesus. Oh, we're thankful for life.
0: Amen.
1: Yes.
0: Amen.
1: Yes. We're above ground, we're breathing, we're receiving. Hallelujah.
0: She said we're breathing, we're receiving. Hallelujah.
1: In Jesus' name.
0: In Jesus' name. I love it.
1: Amen. I have a devotion this morning. And this for my husband and I.
0: Oh, well, thank you. We appreciate that. Thank you from both of you.
1: And it you know, it has a little bit to give us a blessing of understanding of when we become aged or aging.
0: Okay.
1: What we have to go through in life. Because you know what I realize?
0: What's that?
1: I realize that, you know, God gave us a beautiful life to live in this world.
0: Yes, he did.
1: And then, but as you're living the life age, the flesh, that the beautiful spirit he gives you, the flesh ages.
0: Mm-hmm.
1: Because the flesh has to go back to the ground, but the spirit has to go back to God.
0: Mm.
1: You see, and as much as we love God and we love life, God controls everything. He controls life, And one day you got to go back to live with him. And that's what I'm looking forward to. I'm looking forward to going and living with my Lord. And oh, what a wonderful, wonderful day that's going to be.
0: Hallelujah.
1: Esther, you know. And I appreciate the life that he gives us on earth, you know. I appreciate it. I appreciate the wisdom of learning from it and growing within it and all that. But I tell you, 85 years old, Lord, hallelujah, thank you, Jesus.
0: Mm-hmm.
1: In your time.
0: Mm.
1: Anyway, let me read the scripture. Good morning, Bermuda. Good morning, Sister Sherry Lee and Sister Renita and Virginia. And good morning, all my brothers and sisters, Brother Simmons. And oh, good morning. I love all of you. You know that.
0: I love you, too. Yes, we do.
1: I love all of you. Okay, let's receive this blessing. Trouble is a part of life. Mm-hmm. Having fulfillment and peace in the midst of trouble is what living in God's will is all about.
0: Mm.
1: There is great confidence in knowing that you are walking in the will of God,
0: mm-hmm,
1: and doing what he wants you to do.
0: Mm.
1: When you are sure of that, you can better deal with what life brings you. Now, sister, I'm dealing with what life is bringing me.
0: Mm-hmm. Go ahead.
1: It's bringing us.
0: Right.
1: And for what I see in my life today,
0: mm-hmm,
1: and in what I have received in God bringing me into the life where he has me today.
0: Mm-hmm.
1: Hallelujah! Thank you, Jesus. Hallelujah!
0: I love her. I love her. I love her. I do, I do, I do. Love,
1: you,
0: love,
1: Lord.
0: Love her.
1: Thank you, Father. I thank you, Lord. Oh, Lord, I thank you. Thank you. It's so... you know, I am so blessed.
0: Praise the Lord.
1: I'm thankful. My husband and I were both thankful. You know, I mean, even if, you know, Lord, just bring it on. Because I'm ready. I'm receiving all these beautiful blessings. And when I look down the road and see where you brought me from, Father God, and to be receiving all these blessings and comfort and oh, thank you, Jesus. You know, I just sing hallelujah.
0: Hallelujah.
1: Hallelujah. Thank you, Lord, because what else can I say? What else can I say, Lord?
0: Hallelujah over and over again. To God be the glory.
1: Yeah, thank you, Jesus. I just give thanks and praise and oh my gracious.
0: You can hear the excitement in your voice. Oh my, I love you.
1: it's amazing.
0: You're amazing. Oh my gosh, you are so amazing.
1: I actually got goosebumps because God is so beautiful. The real Holy Spirit. That is around me right now, and right now, and in me right now, and angels that is with my husband and I right now, and you know, it's amazing, and you couldn't imagine what the flesh is going through, but that is not my problem.
0: Jesus, you know, that's not my problem.
1: No, that is not my problem, and I'm not taking it on.
0: Ooh, wee.
1: No, no, no. You know, I just wait on the Lord and just continually receiving all this beautiful.
0: Mm.
1: You know, I mean, oh my God. You know, I never knew it was so sweet, you know.
0: His presence.
1: I never knew. I never knew my Jesus like I knew him today.
0: Wow. Praise the Lord.
1: I'm so glad to know him.
0: I'm so glad.
1: I'm so glad to be a part of the family of God.
0: Hallelujah.
1: Oh, Jesus. Thank you, Lord. Thank you. Hallelujah.
0: Hallelujah.
1: Oh, I'm sorry. I'm stamping my feet. I've got a neighbor downstairs. Oh, Jesus. Thank you, Lord. Sorry, Miss Burgess. Oh, wow. Honey, you have yourself a blessed day. I know you are covered. Brother Kelly, happy belated birthday again. and from my sweet Beverly Hills. God bless you, darling.
0: Mm.
1: God be with you. We pray for you, darling.
0: Praise the Lord.
1: Honey, our bridesmaid.
0: Mm-hmm.
1: Yes. You know, you know, when you're walking with God, when you're walking with God, He comforts you. He covers you. He heals you. See, and when you trust in Him, and when your faith is in Him, and you know for a fact, God's got it. God's got me. And I don't have to worry. Let go and let God. Keep your faith strong in God, because faith in God makes all things possible.
0: Hallelujah.
1: And you know the hospital, you know the doctor's office called me, gave me my appointment for down the hospital, but guess what?
0: What's that?
1: I pray for them.
0: Praise the Lord.
1: I pray for them, because I know by the time I get there, they're going to be ready, because God's got them prepared for me.
0: To God be the glory.
1: Yeah, so you have a blessed day.
0: You too.
1: God bless all my brothers and sisters, my spiritual fathers and mothers, and all my family, the Warners, the Virgils, and Sister Judy Virgil, that held your hand. And she's beautiful.
0: She is.
1: She loves Jesus.
0: You could tell. You know that woman loves Jesus. Oh, man, she loves Jesus.
1: Judy is Brother Charles' sister-in-law.
0: Sister-in-law?
1: That's my husband's sister-in-law.
0: Oh, really? Okay.
1: Yes, that's his brother Leon's wife.
0: Okay, all right.
1: Emily, yes. And they are so beautiful. You know, I thank God for my Virgil family.
0: Mm-hmm.
1: For my family, too.
0: Of course.
1: I thank God for my Virgil family, because before my husband and I got married, they had accepted me as family of theirs.
0: Praise the Lord. Praise the Lord.
1: And they treat me, even up to today, I am family. I am a Virgil.
0: Amen.
1: They are beautiful, you know. And I am so thankful that God chose this family for me to be a part of for the rest of my life.
0: Amen. Thank you, Jesus.
1: You know, and I share much love with them.
0: Praise the Lord.
1: And they share much love with me.
0: Mm.
1: Yes, and I'm, you know, some, well, not a lot of in-laws, you some you get along greatly with, and some you just don't connect, you know. But God had given us this connection when He was putting us together. So the connection has been fantastic. And that's why sometimes even walking with the stick, I feel like jumping. You know, but the Holy Spirit said, no, you behave yourself, be good, don't try it, you know. Just like listening to the Jerusalem Lama, sometimes I feel like taking a couple of steps and have to be nice. And I leave Sister Nakina, let her do my share and her share. Honey, have a blessed day. God bless you.
0: You as well. God bless you, too. I love you guys to life. I'll see you later. And what else?
1: Don't let nobody
0: water. Kanye Jesus. I love him. Good morning, Magic 102.7.
2: Good morning, Nikita. How are you?
0: Ah, this is Valerie Rose. I am blessed, highly flavored and favored. How are you?
2: Love, joy, and peace.
0: Amen.
2: Yes. My verse for this week is taken from Psalm 38, verse 4. Psalm 34, verse 8.
0: Psalm 34, verse 8, okay.
2: Yes. Mm-hmm. Taste and see that the Lord is good.
0: Mm, delicious.
2: Blessed are they that have find refuge in him. God is our refuge and strength, and he's always there for us in time of trouble, even when we're not in trouble. He's always there for us. And I want to share this with you. I was talking to my friend from Mozambique, and they had a conference for Child Evangelism Fellowship.
0: Mm.
2: And their theme was, Nikita, reach them before it's too late.
0: Jesus, look at that. Wow. Praise the Lord.
2: And I said, I like that.
0: Mm-hmm.
2: That's going to be my theme for me for CEF Bermuda.
0: Mm.
2: Reach them before it's too late.
0: Mm-hmm.
2: I just pray that God will open up people's hearts and minds that we can go out and serve these children.
0: Yes.
2: God can hold us all accountable. All of us that say we are believers, we have to play one part, one or the other.
0: Mm-hmm.
2: So CEF is still looking for volunteers to go into our schools to help the save these children.
0: Praise the Lord. And what's the number again to contact CEF?
2: 536-2077.
0: Okay, 536-2077. Amen. Praise the Lord.
2: It's too late.
0: Yes. Praise the Lord.
2: We need to reach them.
0: Yes.
2: For it's too late. Everybody ought to know who Jesus is.
0: Yes, amen.
2: Man, woman, boy, and girl.
0: Mm.
2: And I just want to say, Nikita, I just love the Lord, and
0: amen.
2: We all fail and come short, but God is always there for us.
0: Yes, he is.
2: He said he is a refuge and strength, a very present help in time of trouble.
0: That's right.
2: I'd like to give a shout-out to Miss Marie Vickers, my friend, who's been 103. She's doing really good.
0: Praise the Lord.
2: Also, Llewellyn and Marie Carter, Cupboard and Brenda Pearman, Angela and Robert Sumner, Reginald Simons, Nolette Simons, Joyce Eve. Hi, Joyce. I know she's listening.
0: Hi, Joyce.
2: Anna Kahn, Pastor Raina, Annalise and Wayne Tucker. And it was another couple, but that's why God knows my heart. And just like to give a shout out to my pastor, the Reverend Howard H. L. Deal, and Reverend Dr. Emily Gale Deal, and Reverend and Mrs. Kent Boston. Kent is excited.
0: Praise the Lord. Praise the Lord.
2: His mother-in-law is such a blessing, I'm telling you.
0: Really?
2: His mother-in-law and Mikhail and Marilyn and Donna and all of them. And Beverly, you just be encouraged, Beverly.
0: Yes.
2: No matter what you're going through,
0: that's it.
2: God is with you.
0: Yes, he is.
2: He wants us to just trust him. Trials come to only make us strong.
0: Mm.
2: All this is all what we're going through is just a test.
0: Mm-hmm.
2: Remember, God said he loves you. He said he'll never leave you or forsake you.
0: Mm.
2: And in order to have a test, we're going to come up with a great testimony.
0: Praise the Lord.
2: Somebody needs to hear our testimony. Because no matter what we go through, somebody else is going through, but they need to hear us.
0: Right.
2: So I ask the Lord to just bless you, Beverly. Be encouraged. Keep the faith. And remember, God loves you, and we as radio listeners love you too.
0: Mm.
2: So be encouraged. And Nikita?
0: Yes.
2: I keep on telling you, you're special.
0: Oh, praise the Lord. To God be the glory.
2: God has put you in this place, on this era, at this appointed time.
0: Praise the Lord. To God be the glory.
2: Just allowing us to come on and help to reach out to those who know you and who those that don't know you. Because there are many listening that don't know you, don't know him.
0: Mm-hmm.
2: And I pray God's blessings upon something said, something done.
0: Yes.
2: Would even draw them even closer to God.
0: Yes.
2: And just open up their hearts and say, Lord, what must I do to believe, to receive you?
0: Mm.
2: So I'd like to give a shout out to Beverly, Nikita, Ryan, Leola, Bootsy, Media Maya, Faria, somebody else. Works there?
0: Stephanie or Miles?
2: Yes. Definitely, yes, and Miles, and also Mr. and Mrs. Blakeney, Hot 107.5, Magic 102.7, Interlink Communication, my immediate family, Laverne, Arthur, Lynn, and Rudolph, my Bermuda family, my overseas family, Randy and Joyce, who are still here.
0: Mm-hmm. Whoop, whoop.
2: Hi, Randy and Joyce. And let me start. It's Quinn, Miss Sheila, Miss Olive, Miss Sylvia, Lavette, Jeannie Bow, Sherry Lee Lily, Kyle Lily, Blanche Harvey, Randy and Joyce, Mary Jane and Aversley, Norman and Virginia, Gracelyn and Kristen, Susea, Miss Mabel, Miss Doris, Robert and Brenda, Lisa Price, Mr. and Mrs. Wong, Helen Jackson, Barbara Auntie, Malvin Newsom, Tina Ballard, Dawn Evans, Joanna Brown, Carlton Brown, Richard and Shamika, Norman Kenny Kane, Kanisha Kane. Kanisha's a Bermudian. She's a principal in a she's been appointed a principal in a school down there in Tennessee. Cleveland, Tennessee.
0: Mm.
2: Young lady. In her 40s, she's a principal of a school. So congratulations. If your mom and dad's listening, congratulations. And also to Marion, Lynette, Lavette, Marion, Loretta, Darlene, Dr. Mark and Tanya, Patricia Huntsmith, Angela Smith, Yvonne Clark, Stephen and Stephen Powell over there in England, to Stephen and Juliet, Dr. Roberts and Ann, and all my friends whose name I haven't called. God knows my heart.
0: Yes, he does.
2: The Lord continue to bless each and every one. If you're going to tell somebody because it's getting late, everybody ought to know who Jesus is.
0: That's right.
2: And all of you, walk, talk, live, work, sing, pray, smile, jump, run, drive, and just go and enjoy your blessings. In order to enjoy your blessings, go and be a blessing. How can we be a blessing? It's by sharing our blessings, because everybody ought to know, no matter who, race, creed, or color, everybody ought to know who Jesus is. Just go out and reach somebody before it gets too late. And I love you, Shayla, and Serena, and Nikita.
0: Mm-hmm.
2: Be blessed, of course, okay?
0: You too. Love you to life.
2: Yes, and also my song is that everybody ought to know who Jesus is.
0: That's the
2: everybody.
0: Song.
2: Everybody. Yeah, everybody ought to know who Jesus is. He's the lily of the valley.
0: Mm-hmm.
2: You did that one?
0: Mm-hmm.
2: Okay, then.
0: No, I don't know it, but I played it for you before.
2: Yes, so be encouraged, and you have a blessed day.
0: Thank you so much. Appreciate you.
2: Love you to life.
0: Love you to life.
2: Hi, honey, come be one. I'm sorry. Good morning. Bye.
0: Love you to life. See you later. And don't let nobody water down your Jesus. One more phone call. Good morning, Magic 102.7, only because they're calling in from long distance.
3: I'm not going to be long, I know.
0: Alan Granville, Ferbert over there in money-making Manhattan. What's up?
3: And tell Valerie where she didn't call my name.
0: Oh, you just told her. You just told her.
3: Yeah, what's with all those Bermudians down there talking about they haven't been in the water yet?
0: I'm telling you. Shame on them. I know, we need to play the shame and name game. Minister Weeks hasn't been in the water yet. Leroy Robinson hasn't been in the water yet. Glenn and Gwen Blakeney, I don't know.
3: I got to travel 775 miles just to go to a nice beach and go right down there surrounded by water and don't go.
0: You tell them. Tell them about themselves, Alan. Go ahead.
3: I'm coming down on Monday. So.
0: You're coming on Monday? Monday the 24th?
3: And my main reason is to be on the beach.
0: Look at
3: that. Fish sandwich. I'm going to have a nice fish sandwich and a beef pie.
0: Ooh, lovely.
3: I'm taking that ferry to St. George's.
0: Love it. You go ahead. I'm right there with you.
3: Yeah, that's my main thing. I got to come by the station and visit.
0: Please do. Please do. Yeah. I'd appreciate that.
3: Yeah, you better tell my sister Angela, you know, like to drive me there to the station.
0: Angela, okay, thank you in advance. Or she could drive you to Shelly Bay Beach 7:30 in the morning if you want to get up that early, but you're on vacation, so I don't know.
3: Yeah, I might be a Horseshoe Bay because she likes to go there.
0: Oh, she's at Horseshoe Bay. Okay.
3: at Horseshoe Bay like 7:30 in the morning. I'm like, I don't know if I can get up 7:30 in the morning.
0: Wow. Wow.
3: Yeah, I know it's getting late, so let me give a few shout-outs.
0: Okay.
3: Your mother, Jackie, I haven't shouted out to her in a while, but I send her a Bible verse every day.
0: Thank you.
3: And Valerie Rose up there, though she didn't call my name.
0: I know, but you're calling her name. How nice of you.
3: I know, right? My cousin Brent.
0: Cousin Brent, oh, skipped the ace. I didn't... Hey, I went to go say hi to him. He's...
3: I said, why did you skip out the church and didn't even say hello to Nikita? So I went to get him. He only lives across the street. I went to get him before the rain started. I'm like, that's a poor excuse.
0: That was an excuse. He went to get him before the rain started. And you say he only lives a skip across from church? Bye, Brother Brent.
3: And Billy Ferguson has a birthday today.
0: Whose birthday is today?
3: Billy Ferguson.
0: Oh, really?
3: Yeah.
0: Hey, Brother Willie's birthday is today. Happy birthday, Brother Willie. All right.
3: Mm-hmm. Yeah. And I think that's it for today. You know, I'll also, that's it. So I'll... see you when I get there.
0: I'm looking forward to seeing you when you get here, Brother Allen Granville Frederick. Now, listen, Bermuda. You are not going to let him travel all the way here and beat you in the water. I mean, he kind of already did, but I'm just saying, he's going to travel back here again and beat you in the water? Come on, Bermuda. Get your act together. Let's get in that water before Allen Granville Frederick comes on Monday, okay? Look, you see like this influx of people. Why everybody's going in the beach? This Wednesday, Thursday, Friday, Saturday, and Sunday. Never seen so many people because they all want to beat Allen Granville Frederick so they can call the worship room and say, guess what? I beat Allen.
3: No, they won't beat me because I'm wearing my badge and something's on the plane. Yeah, that's what I do. I wear my badge and something on the plane on the way home.
0: That's what he ain't playing, Bermuda. See that?
3: On the way home, you gonna stop by a beach.
0: That's what I'm talking about.
3: And go swimming, then get a fish sandwich, and then I go home.
0: There you go. I'm right there. I'm mad at you, but I'm mad at you for that. I love it. All right, let me. It's after 12. That time flew by. Oh my gosh, but looking forward to seeing you when you get here, all right?
3: Okay.
0: Love you till life.
3: Don't let nobody water down your Jesus.
0: I'll see you later, and don't let nobody water down your Jesus. Appreciate you. Yep, that's our Brother Allen Granville Frederick calling in from Money Making Manhattan. And man, you guys, you are not going to let Brother Allen Granville Frederick travel all those thousands of miles away to get in the water before you. Shame on you, Bermuda. Shame on you. Anyways, have fun. 12. Let's go ahead and officially close out the book club hour. Just want to let you know, Brown & Co. has the gift card available there. 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Coming up next, we've got the 12 o'clock hour being brought to you by my wonderful sponsors, The Annex Toys, located on the lower level of the Phoenix Center. And because today is Wednesdays, you know we're going to play our Sunday school songs. And then after that, we are going to have the news with Media Meyer, the weather with Johnny Storm, and I'll be back after that with the inspiration song of the month. And I'll also check out my emails. 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My email address is Nikita, N-I-K-I-T-A @HOTT1075 Bermuda.com. For those of you on Facebook, I'm under Nikita Evans Robinson. For those of you that already have my WhatsApp, please send me your messages now. And then for those of you that want to stop by like Sister Hattie Ann does and drop off your notes, you can do that as well. Or call the back office and leave your notes at 297-1076. You got it? All right, good. Look forward to hearing from you. Keep it here. It's magic.
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A few featured guest artists will be Loretta Adderley, Cheyenne Brangman, Sean Herman, Olivia Hamilton, and Willard Birch. MC for the night will be Patrice Frith Haywood. 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
1: Good day, Bermuda. 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And I'm Maya Palacio. Police are warning the public that false reports are tying up officers and could lead to criminal charges. The Bermuda Police Service says that since May, it has received a number of reports where information provided was later found to be false. Police say those reports can pull officers away from genuine emergencies and delay investigations into legitimate incidents. Members of the public are being reminded to report matters truthfully and provide information to the best of their knowledge. And police acknowledge that mistakes can happen if someone later realizes information they provided was incorrect or inaccurate. They are encouraged to come forward and correct the record as soon as possible, rather than let an honest mistake become a bigger issue. Police say all reports will be investigated, but where false information is deliberately provided, criminal prosecution may follow. Now, in community news, Men of Bermuda, the MIRRORS program says it needs more of you to step forward for the next generation. MIRRORS is recruiting 45 volunteer life coaches for its 2026-27 Community Program Leadership Academy, which will support up to 25 young emerging leaders. While both men and women can apply, the program says there is a particular need for positive male role models who are willing to consistently show up, listen, encourage, and challenge young people. And you do not need professional coaching experience. MIRRORS provides a full training beginning with a 2.5-day session from September 11th to the 13th, followed by ongoing support. Volunteers are then matched with a young person for an 8-month journey, including weekly coaching and monthly activities through May. MIRRORS says the goal is simple: give Bermuda's young people more adults in their corner who are willing to invest the time. And in sports, 6 of Bermuda's medal-winning athletes from this summer's CAC and Commonwealth Games are now eligible to receive a combined $23,500 in government performance incentives. The award recognizes the medal performances of Adriana Panruddock, Jack Harvey, Sakari Famous, Sebastian Kemp, Tyler Smith, and Jessica Lewis, with government expected to present the checks in the coming weeks. And while this summer's major games are now behind them, the bigger sporting journey continues. The Los Angeles 2028 Olympic Games are now less than 2 years away, beginning July 14th, 2028, leaving Bermuda's senior athletes another important stretch to build, qualify, and push toward the Olympic stage. And 2026 is not finished yet. In just over 2 months, attention shifts to Bermuda's next generation with the Dakar 2026 Youth Olympic Games, running from October 31st to November 13th in Senegal. And that is your Inter-Island Communications News Brief. 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I'm Maya Palacio. 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
4: And good morning, I'm meteorologist Johnny Storm in the Hurricane Weather Center. We're here in the Western Atlantic. Generally, partly cloudy skies prevail. There are some isolated rain showers and heat and humidity of summer. Still developing at times around the Western Atlantic. Even looking at Bermuda Weather Service radar this morning, we see some isolated rain showers within 125 miles of Hamilton. Most of the activity has been to the east of the island. But in the meantime, the latest computer models show that the weather pattern is not changing much anytime soon. The high pressure center in the North Atlantic extends itself down into the Western Atlantic. And with that, skies are likely to stay partly sunny with a stray shower from time to time for today on through Saturday. Sunday, moisture deepens from the south ahead of a cold front. It looks like we could see a better chance for showers on Sunday. And then next week, overall, the pattern is for variably cloudy skies and some widely scattered showers. As far as the tropics are concerned, both the American and European forecast models suggesting that weak low pressure areas coming off the west coast of Africa will traverse through the Atlantic over the course of the next week or two. Most of the time, these never really get going. They move out into the central Atlantic and then get steered to the northwest and north before ever nearing the Caribbean, stay out over the open Central Atlantic shipping lanes over the next 2 weeks. That's good news as far as we're concerned here. Our forecast basically partly cloudy now through Saturday with a 10 to 15% isolated shower, daytime highs each and every day, 87 Fahrenheit, 31 Celsius, lows each and every night at 80 Fahrenheit, 27 Celsius. Sunday's chances of showers pick up a little to about 30%.
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6: 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Just go into Phoenix Center, veer to the right, take the escalator downstairs, and you are there. They've got Lilos, they've got the air pumps, paddle boards and paddles, blow-up pools, armbands, swim masks, goggles, bouncy castles, ball pits, pool noodles, and much, much, much more than that. Just, you know, want to get you in the water for the summer. So I was telling you about those items, okay? All right. It is bath water temperature now. I'm sorry. You guys know I like it from November to April. This stuff right now? Okay. Anyway, you guys, just want to remind you that the Annex Toys, they are the winner of the Family Favorites Award for the Best Toy Shop. Go down there and check them out and see exactly why. Coming up next, we've got our inspirational song for the month of August. It is Indebted by Rava Isaac here in the worship room on Magic 102.7. I'll be right back after that. Check out my email, Facebook messages, WhatsApp messages, notes, and all of that. I got you covered. It's magic.

0: All right, family, 12:53 here in the worship room on Magic 102.7. This hour is being brought to you by my wonderful sponsors, the Annex Toys, located on the lower level of the Phoenix Center. That is our Magic, our inspirational song of the month, Indebted, of course. Just want to let you know that at the Annex Toys, they've got Legos. Now, these Legos, right? When my son was growing up, they didn't have Lego Botanicals out. So they've got these Lego Botanicals. And so you can actually make flowers and stuff. He was like making ships, transformers, all those different things. But now they've got Lego Botanicals, okay? So if you want to make flowers and things like that, it's available at the Annex Toys. They've got lots and lots of coloring books. They've got these cute little robots as well. One of them is called My Intelligent and Educational Robot. They've got Stanley Jr. So that for that little construction worker in your life, you can go ahead and get them. And hey, they could break everything. Everything they've got there when it comes to the Stanley's tools, okay, and put it back together. They've got the 3-in-1 baseball trainer. They've got the mini golf trainer as well. They've got lots and lots of Crayola, especially for those that are going back to school. You know, when you had that list from the teachers, you had the Crayola on it. You can get those Crayola items at the Annex Toys. They've got lots and lots of bicycles. And I was surprised to see, but they also had pom-poms there as well. Yeah, had all different colors. So more than enough reasons for you to go ahead and check out my wonderful sponsors, Brown & Co. Now, family, it's time for me to go ahead and do what? Check out my email. I do see phone lines ringing. My apologies. But once we officially get into the 1 o'clock hour, I will reopen the phone lines, okay? But right about now, let me just go ahead and connect with some other people that may have emailed me or sent me messages on Facebook. So we've got a message here. It's the Ministry of Housing and Municipalities. They're going to host a public town hall meeting at St. Paul and Me Church, Centennial Hall on Court Street. Actually, this Thursday, August the 20th, to engage with the public on the proposed Phase 2 affordable housing projects, and they're seeking community feedback. So again, that's this Thursday, August the 20th, at St. Paul Centennial Hall. The public is invited to certainly come on out, okay? And it says the meeting forms part of the government's ongoing commitment to transparency, community engagement, and the delivery of sustainable housing solutions to meet Bermuda's growing housing needs. So I wanted to give that information to you. The meeting's just going to be for an hour and a half from 6 p.m. to 7:30 p.m. and will feature a presentation followed by a question and answer session regarding the proposed Phase 2 affordable housing projects. Okay, so wanted to give that information to you. And moving right along, I am checking out my Facebook messages. All right, hi Larita. I'm gonna shout out to her. Oh, Jithneel Omari, he was just recently here with his family. I want to give him and his family a shout out. A beautiful, beautiful couple, three boys. I was like, oh my gosh, yeah. So I got to see him while he was here in Bermuda. And let me see what family has for us today. Family has Ecclesiastes 9:1-6. It reads as follows. For all this I considered in my heart, even to declare all this, that the righteous and the wise and their works are in the hand of God. No man knoweth either love or hatred by all that is before them. Verse 2, all things come alike to all. There is one even to the righteous and to the wicked, to the good and to the clean and to the unclean, to him that sacrificeth and to him that sacrificeth not, as is the good, so is the sinner. And he that sweareth, as he that feareth an oath. He's giving me the King James Version. And you know, I'm just like, thou what? Verse 3. This is an evil among all things that are done under the sun, that there is one event unto all. Yea, also the heart of the sons of men is full of evil, and madness is in their heart while they live. And after that, they go to the dead. Verse 4, for to him that is joined to all the living, there is hope. For a living dog is better than a dead lion. Verse 5, for the living know that they shall die, but the dead know not anything. Neither have they any more a reward, for the memory of them is forgotten. And verse 6, also their love and their hatred and their envy is now perished. Neither have they any more a portion forever in anything that is done under the sun. All right, family, we got that out there. All right, now I did my emails and my Facebook messages. Let me go ahead and check out my notes right here. Sister Hattie Ann has given us Psalm 92:12, which says, the righteous shall flourish. We've got that. Now, Brother Alan Granville Ferbert, he did send me his scripture for today, and you heard him. He called in from Moneymaking Manhattan, reminding us that he's coming to Bermuda on Monday. Bermuda, please, I don't want there to be shame in your game. He's traveling from New York all the way to Bermuda to get in the ocean. Please don't tell me that he's going to beat you for your first swim of the year. Don't embarrass yourself like that. Please get in the water. It is bathroom temperature now, okay? All right, good. Just wanted to make that clear. Because if he comes and says, he got in the water before you, shame on you. Especially Minister Weeks. He told me this morning. He said, shame on me, Nikita. I'm like, I know. Anyway, you guys, he's given us today Revelation 4:11, which says, thou art worthy, O Lord, to receive glory and honor and power, for thou hast created all things, and for thy pleasure they are and were created. Again, Revelation 4:11. That's Brother Alan Graver Ferbert. Who's next? Sister Nira Lynn. Oh, yeah, I saw Sister Nira Lynn at work, SDA, on Saturday. She sang her solo, so I want to give her a shout-out. And her scripture for today is John 13:34, which says, love one another. That's simply, that's it. Love one another. You got it? All right. And I've got to come back, you guys, too, because Lynn Wade, I've got the scripture of the day from her. So I want to share that as well. So that was Nira Lynn. And after Nira Lynn, we check out Molly from the West. I hope you're having a good day today. All right. She's got a blessed morning. I know it's afternoon, but she says, every morning is God's way of saying, one more time, have faith, be strong, and keep going. Be grateful for yesterday, hopeful for today, and thankful for all that's to come. Trust God's plan. Stay positive. Work hard. Make it happen. It says, may your day be filled with God's love, peace, joy, and countless blessings. Thank you, Sister Molly. I appreciate you. And last but not least, let me see what Brother Willie has in store for us today. Once I spell his name right. And Willie, I hear it's your birthday today. Happy birthday to you. Hope you're having a wonderful birthday. All right, today he has for us Proverbs 13:20, which reads as follows. He that walketh with wise men shall be wise. You remember that saying, show me your company and I'll tell you no lies? Well, I mean, I'm just saying. But anyway, he that walketh with wise men shall be wise, but a companion of fools shall what? Be destroyed. You've got that. On the occasion of my 65th birthday, happy birthday, Willie! It is with much gratefulness that I give thanks to my God, who has been more than patient, forgiving, watchful, and loving, never to see me beg bread or fall. To friends who stood by me through my darkest days, and family who just simply loved me without question, you have been my rock of ages. Proverbs 13:20 emphasizes that the people you spend time with deeply shape your character. Scripture views friendship as sacred, intentional bond that provides strength, wisdom, and loyalty, portraying true friends as steadfast supports who stick closer than a brother as we sharpen each other in character. It is written, faithful are the wounds of a friend, but the kisses of an enemy are deceitful. That's Proverbs 27:6. Let me read that again. Faithful are the wounds of a friend, but the kisses of an enemy are deceitful. Again, Proverbs 27:6, the day belongs to you. If I get a chance today, someone sent it through on WhatsApp. It's this little kid that talks about Jesus not being nice, but Jesus being kind. And he was telling us the definition between being nice and being kind. And I'm just going to paraphrase it really quick. He's like, you'll think a parent's nice if they give their children, what, candy at breakfast. But no, kind is knowing that that's not best for them and giving them a proper breakfast and saying, no, I'm not going to give you candy, but I'll give it to you later. You know? And so, yeah, I'll let him explain it to you when we get that chance. But okay, Brother Willie's song is Where Would I Be? Where Would I Be by Smokey Norfield. So let me just go ahead and add that to my song request list. Where Will I Be? And that's by Smokey Norfield. All right. I think I've dotted my I's, crossed my T's. I know. Wait. Oh, Brother Brandt. I know. I got your message from Faria. She said you wasn't able to get on my Facebook. I'm not sure why, because family sent his scriptures through, but I will go ahead and read what you've got for us today. He says, a God bless Wednesday to you, my friend. How are you today? Can you please pass this message on to Nikita? Please, her Facebook is not working. It's working! Good afternoon to you, Mrs. Sunshine and Inspiration. How are you today? I'm blessed, highly favored, and flavored, okay? As for me, I'm blessed to be alive and highly favored. I must say, Sister Lynn Wade done a great job on Saturday. Sorry I missed you on Saturday, but I was watching D-Weather. He got here, D-Weather, that day. Please say hello to my friend and his wife, Mr. and Mrs. Kelvin Simmons. God bless you always to my friend Tammy Simone. Love you always to my friend Johnny Philpott. God bless you always to Chaplain Santucci. May God bless you to my cousin Alan Granville Ferbert. He's coming on Monday. Love you always to you and your family and your mom and dad. Never let anyone water down your Jesus, and I will see you later. This is from Brother Brandt. Thank you, Brother Brandt. I got your message. And I got to say, too, I know it's 3 minutes after one. I'm moving right along. But I wanted to share with you guys, or I'll come back. Oh, I didn't want to share that with you. I'll come back, and I'll share Sister Lynn Wade's scripture. Well, mind you, she gave us a lot of scripture, but I'll paraphrase it. Yeah, I'll do that when I come back in the 1 o'clock hour. Want to remind you that at the Annex Toys, they've got the Lego room, the car room, a huge wall of board games, and also a birthday club registry. Their phone number is 279-5450. Their hours are Monday to Saturday, 9 a.m. to 6 p.m., Sundays 12 noon to 5 p.m. Family, go ahead and get all your lunchtime shout-outs ready, whether it's a birthday, anniversary, congratulations, I love you, all the best. Keep up the great work. Condolences, job well done. Happy Heavenly, in loving memory, thank you. Welcome back home. Welcome to Bermuda. Safe travels, all that and more. Coming up after the birthday song. Yep. So after we play the birthday song, I'll be right back here in the worship room on Magic 102.7.
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0: All right, family, it is 7 minutes after one here in the worship room on Magic 102.7. And I am looking at my personal calendar because today is what again? Today's Wednesday, the 19th. And we've got, Brother Richie. Really? Brother Richie celebrating his birthday today. Happy birthday, Brother Richie. Hope you're having a wonderful, wonderful day today. And of course, we've got Brother Willie Ferguson. Celebrating his birthday. Happy birthday to you. And we've got Madeline Lightborn. She's celebrating her birthday today as well. Anyone else I have? Oh, Art Simons. Happy birthday, Art Simons. I know your wife is making sure you have a wonderful birthday today. And let me see. Oh, Chanelette Da Silva. Well, I'm shouting out to Chanelette Da Silva. That's going to be from the Keene College or Keene University alumni. Yeah, we went to Keene together, so shouting out to her. If there's anyone else, family, I have to add to the list, please feel free to hit me up now. 297-1027 is our local number. For those of you streaming in from overseas, anywhere in the USA, Canada, Puerto Rico, Hawaii, or the U.S. Virgin Islands, our toll-free number for you is 1-888-257-9086. Now, don't all rush at once, but please make sure you call in now. This is the best time because at 1:35, I'm having company in the studio. I've got Dr. Eugenia Robinson-Loban. She's going to be in to tell us about PUSH, which is to pray until something happens. So that's going to be what's going to be happening around that time. So if you are ready to call in, you can do that. Otherwise than that, Nikita is going to move things right along here on Magic 102.7. Phone lines are ringing. Let's get to it. Good afternoon, Magic 102.7.
1: Good afternoon. How are you?
0: I'm good. How are you today?
1: I'm great. I'm conquering each moment as I go along the day.
0: Amen.
1: That's right. I just wanted to call and tell you that I heard you talking about that fish. And that fish was sent to you to encourage you. And that fish, I'm telling you, that fish couldn't help but feel the presence of God coming from you. And I hope tomorrow morning you see him again.
0: Hey, that little fish had me a little nervous, you know. It was just like right beside me, between the legs. I'm like, wait, where are you going? I'm just walking, and the fish did not want to leave my side. I said, you know what? I think it's some bigger fish out there, because I did see a bigger fish this morning. And I said, it's trying to it's staying next to me so the other big fish don't come to it. That's what it was doing.
1: Maybe. But that little fish felt very comfortable and safe with you.
0: It certainly did.
1: Yes, he did. He felt the presence of God. He said, I'm safe here.
0: God bless you, my sister. Who am I speaking with?
1: Sue.
0: Beg your pardon?
1: Sister Sue.
0: Sister Sue? Hey, Sister Sue. It's good to hear your voice.
1: Yes, it's good to hear yours.
0: Absolutely. Because do you text me sometimes?
1: I sure do.
0: Oh, thank you. Thank you. It is okay.
1: And
0: got you down.
1: I see you on Facebook.
0: Yes, Sue. Thank you.
1: And I say, my gosh, she's so brave in that water every day of the year. God bless her.
0: Thank you so much. I appreciate those blessings. Absolutely do.
1: Yeah, I'm just grateful to be alive, girl. God woke me up.
0: Yes, he did.
1: I'm grateful to be alive. I'm still functioning. I still have a sound mind. I can still drive. I can still eat and function.
0: Praise the Lord.
1: You know what I mean?
0: Yeah, do I ever?
1: I can still hide somebody.
0: Mm-hmm. You said
1: I'm
0: it.
1: I'm still here.
0: You are.
1: And so I'm conquering one moment at a time.
0: I like that. She said, Nikita, I'm conquering. I love that.
1: Yes.
0: Amen.
1: So you've already conquered your morning one moment at a time.
0: One moment at a time. I'm still conquering like you too.
1: That's right. And as you go along through your afternoon and evening, you conquer one moment at a time.
0: Praise the Lord. I appreciate that, Dr. Sue. I mean, I'm saying Dr. Sue. I know somebody named that is a doctor.
1: Have a super awesome conquering days.
0: Thank you. Call more often, will you please?
1: I'll try. All now right. That I'm retired, I might be able to do that.
0: I love it. Thank you. All right, darling. God bless you. All right.
1: God bless you.
0: Love you to life. See you later. And don't let nobody water down in your Jesus. Yeah, she sends me messages and things like that. I'm like, I know there's weight, but I hadn't heard her voice in a while. So, Sister Sue, please don't be a stranger to the worship room, okay? All right, family. Just letting you know again, phone lines are open, 297-1027 or 1-888-257-9086. I was about to say 7. Nikita, what's wrong with you? No, that's not the right number. All right, we've got God's Promises coming up next here on Magic. And that song, of course, is by Sister Marionette Simmons. This song is going up. Wait, Sister Lynn Wade. Wait. I said I was going to give you her. Mind you, she gave us lots of scripture on Saturday. Oh, hold on. Let me, I forgot I attached it to Sister Lynn Wade's post when I put it up today. That was Sister Nerilyn singing her solo. So she I chose Romans 11:36, but I also chose something else as well. Nope, that's not the right one there. Oh, I put up a different one, guys. I put up the one from yesterday. But it was Romans 11:36, and then it was also Jeremiah 9:23, 23 to 24. And I'm going to read that one to you right here. And it says, thus says the Lord, let not the wise man glory in his wisdom. Let not the mighty man glory in his might, nor let the rich man glory in his riches. But, here's a but, let him who glories glory in this, that he understands and knows me. So what God wants us to glory in? That we understand and that we know him. That's not it. It says that I am the Lord. All right. So we glory that we know who the Lord is and exercising loving kindness, judgment, and righteousness in the earth. For in these I delight, says the Lord. So her topic was the glory of man versus the glory of God. And she showed us all these videos of different, you know, man-made things, Taj Mahal, and just different things like that. And then she showed us, like, the glory of God, the things that God created. And so she gave us those visuals. And she also reminded us of God's warning in glorifying self. She shared Jeremiah 9:23 to 24. And I wrote here, let's boast in knowing God and his attributes, loving kindness, justice, and righteousness. All glory goes to God. I also got to see, I put here, Sister Neralyn sing her solo. I sat next to my former police sergeant, Coggy Gibbons. Coggy Gibbons and Mrs. Gibbons. And I said I should have taken a picture with him. I didn't, but next time I come, I'll certainly go ahead and do that, all right? All right, now we've got Sister Marianne Simmons with God's Promises here in the Worship Room on Magic 102.7. This song is going out to those of you that may find yourself in a time of mourning. God's Word says there's a time to mourn, but he also reminds us that there is a time to dance. And I always pray that God will comfort you and that your dancing is a lot longer than your mourning, okay? And he will comfort you. Don't limit God on the way he could comfort you, okay? All right, because that little fish could have been around somebody else, right? But it was around me. Maybe it was a little comfort for me, too. I don't know. I was a little scared at first, though. But then when he walked with me all the way, I was like, okay, all right. Anyway, you guys, also want to remind those of you that are sick and shut in to continue to speak God's word over yourself. I keep thinking of Apostle Beverly saying, do not suffer from spiritual amnesia. Anytime you get attacked, you attack with the word, okay? One of my favorite healing scriptures is, heal me, O Lord, and I should be healed. Save me, O Lord, and I should be saved. For thou art my praise. In Jesus' name, Nikita is healed. As I touch parts of my body that need healing in Jesus' name, okay, you do the same. And his word also tells us that he was wounded for our transgression, bruised for our iniquities, just chastisement for our peace was upon him. And by his stripes, we are what? Nikita is healed. Put your name in it, all right? Lonely and alone, his word says he'll never leave you nor forsake you. Plus, we serve an omnipresent God. Shouting out to those of you that are widows and are orphans, his word says he is your reliever, okay? Reminding our foster children and our foster parents that he is a father to the fatherless. Shouting out to all our caregivers, all our essential workers, those of you that work and or reside in our rest homes. Hi, I'm Vernet. In our hospitals, High and Verna, corrections, prisons, funeral homes, morgue, works and engineering parks, postal, security, police, fire, customs, regiment, mirrors, bus, taxi, truck operators, Brother Drip and the dock workers, those of you in retail, shouting out to all our visitors, those of you in hospitality and education. I know you guys, please, those of you in education, I hope you're enjoying your break, your summer, because I know some people work right through. I'm like, don't work all the way through. Please get your rest, okay? So you'll be refreshed, restored, and you're ready for our children as they come back in September. So we're shouting out to all of you. Those of you in our healing facilities, in our charities, our government, and last but certainly not least, those of you in our churches and our clergy, this song is for all of you. We'll be right back. It's Magic.

0: Yes, Sister Marionette Simmons with God's Promises. It's 119 here in the worship room on Magic 102.7. We've got the weather coming up at 130. But I did tell you guys, if I had a chance, someone had sent it around on WhatsApp, so I just emailed it to myself. I said, if I had a chance to share this encouragement with you, then I would certainly do that. I think this is the one about Jesus being, is it this one? Well, anyway, listen, I just want to make sure this is the right one. Nice and kindness. It was a young man that was speaking. So let me see. But it looks like it might be something else, but we'll see. Oh, yeah, this is it here. Oh.
1: This wasn't nice. Seriously. If Jesus came back today, a lot of people would probably say that he wasn't very nice at all. Why? Because we've confused being nice with being kind. And they're not the same thing at all. Today, nice often means don't disagree with me. Don't tell me I'm wrong. Just make me feel good. But Jesus didn't live that way. He wasn't trying to make everyone comfortable. He was trying to save them. Hey, I'm Beau, and I'm on this journey to be my best for Jesus. One of the biggest mistakes that people make is imagining Jesus walked around telling everyone they were perfect exactly as they were. But that's not what happened at all. Jesus loved people deeply. And because he loved people deeply, he challenged them. The Bible says in Ephesians 4:15, speaking the truth in love. Notice it doesn't say make people feel good. It says tell the truth in love. Think about it. A parent who lets a child eat candy for every meal might seem nice. A coach who never corrects mistakes might seem nice. A friend who watches you make terrible choices and says nothing might seem nice. But none of those things are kind. Real kindness wants what's best for someone, even when it's uncomfortable. Real kindness has boundaries. Real kindness says, I love you too much to pretend that this is okay. Jesus welcomed sinners, but he never, ever celebrated sin. He forgave people, but he also called them to change. To the woman caught in adultery, Jesus said, go and from now on sin no more. That's John 8:11. That's kindness. Truth and love working together. Nice often seeks approval. Kindness seeks what's best. Nice says whatever makes you happy. Kindness says, I care too much about you not to tell you the truth. Jesus wasn't mean. He wasn't harsh. But he wasn't a people pleaser either. The truth doesn't always feel good in the moment, but it leads to freedom. Follow through or remember, stay strong in spirit, stay strong in life. Jesus withdrew.
2: All have got to see.
0: You heard that, right? Now you know the difference between nice and kindness, okay? All right, shouting out to all the Christ represented out here. I got that coming up for you right now by Jonathan McReynolds, and we'll be right back to continue with our lunchtime shout-outs. Keep it here. It's Magic.

0: 126 here in the worship room on Magic 102.7. We're still doing our lunchtime shout outs just before we get to the weather at 1:30. And I just wanted to open up the phone lines again, 297-1027 or 1-888-257-9086. I want to say thank you to Sharon Ducey for calling in today. Honey Gumbay, Warner Virgil, and Brother Charles Virgil. Sister Valerie Rose, thank you. Alan Granville Ferbert from Moneymaking Manhattan. Sister Sue, thank you for calling in as well today. I got to do a great big shout out to Florence Maxwell. Hi, lovely. How are you? I saw her in Lindo's yesterday, and she's part of the Big Bowtie Book Club. Yeah, and I was trying to be a part of that book club just once a year during the month of May when they do a local author's book. But this year, I was too busy. I was still reading the books. And you guys know what we're reading, Rays of Hope, the story of Agnes Mae Robinson and the Sunshine League. And thank you to Dr. Gina Spence Virgil, because she came in for one thing. And then when she started to talk about how she, you know, used to reside at Sunshine League, I was like, whoa, wait a minute. You got to stay here a little bit longer. So she was like, okay, I could do that. So, yeah, I heard someone say, Nikita, they didn't know Gina's testimony. And they were like, Nikita, I was stuck in the car. She said, I could not move. And, you know, she's working on a book right now. Yes. So, you know, God's best on that book, because I know, you know, that God's word says that we overcome the enemy by the blood of the Lamb and by what? The word of our testimony. And I know her testimony as she speaks it and as you read it, when her book comes out, it's going to deliver some people for sure. Yeah. All right. Shouting out to Madeline Lightbourne celebrating today. Brother Willie Ferguson, is it your 65th? Happy birthday to you. Brother Richie, Linwood Richardson celebrating today. Brother Art Simons, photographer, how you doing? And Shanelette De Silva, I'm shouting out to you from the Kane University crew. Yeah, I'm going to do that. Or Kane alumni, let me say that. Kane alumni, for sure. All right, I know, I see what time it is. It's 1:28. Let me do this one other thing. You guys, I need you to go to our website, www.magic1027bermuda.com. We've got a poll up right about now, and we wanted you to help us celebrate the anniversary of Bermuda's own award-winning gospel duo, Last Call. Yeah, they just celebrated 11 years together. So we've got the song Victory. It's got 20%, No Greater Love, 15%, Come Lord, 5%, Freedom Reigns, Live Version, 5%, Good God, no percentage, Believers, 20%, and then 35%, I Can't Choose, I Vote All of the Above. That's what I did, and that's what it seems like a lot of you are doing as well. So anyway, voting ends actually this Friday, August the 21st. So please make sure you go ahead and vote, vote, vote, vote. Also, you guys, we have partnered with Distinct Apparel. She's got a contest going on where your young person could win $245 worth of personalized gear, back to school gear. But I'll tell you about that after the weather, okay? Keep it here. We'll be right back. It's Magic.
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1: This weather update is brought to you by All.

0: Day, so we'll see much like today's weather, partly sunny and warm, just a stray shower possible through the weekend. Next week, a moisture-laden southwesterly flow will deepen the chance for showers beginning on Monday. This is a weak cold front that's going to be approaching. The front itself will stall out to our west, so it's a moisture-laden south-southwesterly flow of widely scattered showers during next week. As far as the tropics are concerned also, we're keeping an eye out to the east now, where we have at the current time, American and European forecast models showing multiple tropical lows leaving Africa into the tropical Atlantic over the next 2 weeks. The first now at 12 north, 41 west in the central Atlantic, never intensifies, heading westward towards the eastern Caribbean. The second moving in across the eastern Atlantic now is forecast to move on to the northern Leeward Islands 1 week from today, eventually west of Bermuda 11 days from now. Others will follow but miss the Caribbean, staying out over the central and eastern Atlantic shipping lanes. So again, over the next 10 days, really nothing to be concerned about here tropical wise, and after that we'll have plenty of time to wait and see. All right, so we got partly sunny skies in through the weekend, along with just a 10 to 15% chance of a stray shower. That's it. Daytime highs every day, warm 87 Fahrenheit, 31 Celsius. Lows nightly 80 Fahrenheit, 27 Celsius. Enjoying a light southerly wind today, 10 miles an hour.
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3: 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It's 1:33, and while my guests get settled, let me just really quickly let you know the following. So Distinct Apparel, in partnership with the Island Communications, they have launched What Is Your Distinct Dream? Now, it's a video contest for primary, middle, and senior school students. So 5 to 10, primary, 11 to 13, middle, 14 to 18, senior, okay? And all they have to do is tell us what they hope to achieve. No, actually, all they have to do is create a video that is 60 seconds or less, answering one big question: what is your distinct dream? And they're able to win a customized Distinct Apparel back-to-school package valued at approximately $245, personalized especially for them with details such as their name, if you don't want their name, the initials, their favorite colors, their career ambition. She is going to do it up nicely for them. So all they have to do is email the video or a shareable link to dapparel90. So that's dapparel90. 90@gmail.com. Okay. And it's the Distinct Dream Contest. And I'm remembering, when is the deadline? Anyway, the deadline is September the 11th, and the winners are going to be announced on September the 18th. So make sure they enter before September 11th. Matter of fact, look, go get them now. Enter now. Got it? All right, good. dapparel90@gmail.com. All right, you got that? All right, good. I'm glad I was able to share that with you, family. And one other thing, I'm going to share one other thing. The government of Bermuda, they had posted something that I wanted to share with you guys. Oh, I see the minister donating blood. I was supposed to do that, but I wasn't feeling well. But yes, please go do that. She has here, donating blood is one of the simplest and most powerful ways we can support one another. Every unit helps someone's mother, father, child, neighbor, someone in our community who is facing surgery, treatment, or an unexpected emergency. I choose to donate today because the need is constant and because each of us can play a part in saving a life. I encourage everyone who is able to consider becoming a donor. Your kindness can make a life-changing difference. And that's the Honorable Kim Wilson, JPMP, Minister of Health. So, yep, she donates. I'm a donator too. Yes, you guys could donate as well. So I was telling you, we got company in the studio, family, and we've got Dr. Eugenia Robinson-Loban, and she's going to tell us something about the acronym PUSH. Pray until something happens. 6 months, 6 day, 6 p.m., one purpose. That's right. Well, good afternoon to you, beautiful. How art thou?
4: I'm great. How are you today,
3: Miss Angela? I am great as

0: Well, it's good to see you.
1: Nice to see you too.
0: So what you got going on? What's this? 6 months, 6 day, 6 p.m., one purpose.
1: Yes. So this is the campaign.
0: Okay.
1: You know, it came after a thought, and it was, every year I'm going to see the same thing as it relates to my grandson and Razai.
0: Wow.
1: Has anybody heard, or can anybody tell, share, give evidence on their loss? So I was like, God, you know what? I cannot accept that.
0: Mm.
1: It's got to be more that can be done. And it dawned on me, prayer.
0: Praise the Lord.
1: Prayer.
0: Praise the Lord.
1: We have to pray until something happens.
0: That's right.
1: So I collaborated with Miss Nikki Fox,
0: mm-hmm.
1: and I spoke to her about what was on my heart,
0: mm-hmm.
1: and she said, let's go with it.
0: Mm.
1: So 6 months. 6 months.
0: Mm-hmm.
1: On the sixth day.
0: Mm-hmm.
1: For at 6 p.m.
0: At 6 p.m.
1: So this is what we're going to do.
0: Okay.
1: We're going to be praying.
0: Mm-hmm.
1: We're going to, and first of all, thank you for inviting me.
0: Absolutely.
1: And we're going to pray until something happens.
0: Okay.
1: And I know that it cannot be an individual thing.
0: No.
1: This has to be a community push.
0: It has to be. It has to
1: be. It's more power in numbers.
0: Yes, it is. Absolutely.
1: You know, it's more powers than number.
0: Mm-hmm.
1: So as we put out this community call, we want to, one of the things that I was thinking of,
0: mm-hmm.
1: and with more prayer and conversations with others, we want to pray for confessions. We want to pray for forgiveness.
0: Wow.
1: We want to pray for salvation.
0: Mm.
1: We want to pray for justice,
0: mm-hmm.
1: truth, and closure, especially in the murders, the number of murders. The last time I heard was 38, but what I have read in the newspaper was 33.
0: Okay.
1: So somebody can verify that number.
0: All right.
1: But unsolved murders?
0: Unsolved. In
1: Bermuda, in this little tiny country?
0: In this little tiny island.
1: No, so we have to do something,
0: mm-hmm.
1: right?
0: Mm-hmm.
1: So everybody's always saying, well, you know, this is not one of those prayer vigils.
0: Mm-hmm.
1: We're going in.
0: Mm-hmm.
1: Early, doing this with a purpose,
0: yes,
1: with a focus,
0: mm-hmm.
1: and so, like I said, this is what we came up with. And so for a while, like I said, just 6 months,
0: okay,
1: we're asking God to show us signs,
0: yes,
1: wonders, and miracles.
0: Mm.
1: We want to see breakthroughs,
0: yes,
1: we want to find hero of leads, mm-hmm. evidence, courage, and confession.
0: Mm.
1: Now, this is not just for the murders,
0: this
1: is for all the what I want to say, injustice that have been done, people
0: mm-hmm.
1: being incarcerated. You know, when someone else has done the crime and they're doing the time.
0: Okay.
1: So all of that type of crime,
0: mm-hmm.
1: you know, and I just want to say this isn't about, it's not about fear, stirring up fear or gossip.
0: Oh, not at
1: you
0: all.
1: You know, we're going to stand in the gap.
0: Amen.
1: For families.
0: Yes.
1: And for the investigators and for the witnesses.
0: Thank you.
1: Right? Because
0: mm-hmm.
1: we have to pray for those that are investigating.
0: Yes, we do.
1: If they are holding back, even if they have fear, we
0: right.
1: want them to be able to come forth.
0: Absolutely.
1: So we're going to pray for breakthrough for them.
0: I love that. Yes.
1: You know?
0: Praise the Lord.
1: Okay. So,
0: and sometimes you're bringing up things that we may not even think of, you know? And so thank you so much for that, the investigators and witnesses, like you said, that are fearful, that won't come forth,
1: exactly.
0: and we're praying, you know, that you know, God, you know, just annihilates that fear that's in them right now.
1: That's right.
0: Wow.
1: And there, you know, after our first meeting,
0: right, that was in July,
1: which was in July.
0: Okay.
1: I noticed in the newspaper, or through conversation,
0: mm-hmm.
1: about the work that Minister Kim is doing.
0: Yes.
1: You know, for the legislation, even for the witnesses.
0: Mm-hmm.
1: I didn't know about it until after the event.
0: Mm-hmm.
1: And then as we go along, as people of prayer, as intercessors, mm-hmm. whoever you are.
0: Right.
1: Right. We have to watch and pray.
0: We do.
1: So after that, also we heard about the boys getting shot up there on Montiel, or not Montiel, was it Montiel? By C-Mark.
0: Okay.
1: They went to the hospital. Nothing else has been said.
0: Mm.
1: They didn't die, but something's going on.
0: Mm.
1: My brothers and sisters, something's going on in the atmosphere,
0: mm-hmm.
1: and we need to pray to arrest that.
0: Yes, we do.
1: It changed that environment. I don't know if you saw. So now my eyes are open, and I'm seeing things I've never seen before, right? And in social media, the Montiel group had a community day. Mm-hmm. One of the things they posted were pictures of weapons. Mm. And it were a lot of knives, right? Mm-hmm. But they said most of them came from girls. Most of the weapons came from girls. So we need to pray about that. Be mindful of what's going on in our community. We really...
0: Yes. I'm looking at her. That's
1: you should
0: why
1: see her face looking at
0: and,
1: me, y'all.
0: And she said, girl, wow.
1: Yes, females. Mm. You know, and a lot of things are going on. So we want to just come and speak of truth mm-hmm. to come to light. Mm-hmm. We want witnesses to speak up.
0: Yes, we do.
1: I want those that committed the murders.
0: Thank you.
1: To confess.
0: Thank you.
1: All right?
0: Jesus.
1: I want them to confess because I'm walking around with bracelets on their ankles. Mm. They're not incarcerated. Mm. Okay? I even understand that some have turned their lives over to God, but praise yet they the haven't Lord. Confessed.
0: Okay, that's coming.
1: So we got to work on, pray for their repentance.
0: Exactly,
1: pray
0: yes.
1: Pray for them,
0: repentance.
1: You know.
0: Thank you.
1: Yes, yes. And the healings of families and, you know, just overcoming and just being honest and do the time. Mm-hmm. Just do the time. That too shall pass, right? It will pass. We have to pay consequences for the rights and for the wrongs that we have done. There are positive consequences and there are negative consequences, you know? So what is this all? How can you, the community, get involved?
0: Because she's answering all my questions. Like, I'm like trying to get in, but she's just going from one to the other. I'm like, go ahead, girl. Uh-huh. How can we get involved? Yes.
1: You know.
0: So it started July the 6th, right?
1: It started July 6th. Mm-hmm. We met on August 6th. Mm-hmm. And the next meeting will be September 6th.
0: Okay.
1: At 6 p.m.
0: Of course. Mm-hmm.
1: And so you have the Zoom numbers
0: okay.
1: on there.
0: Okay, so we could do the Zoom numbers.
1: Yeah.
0: Okay, and then I'm gonna read you guys out the Zoom number right now. So you know, get a pen, piece of paper, pencil, piece of paper, the Zoom number, and then also I'm gonna post this on our Magic 102.7 Facebook page as well. Okay, so the Zoom number or meeting ID is 892-0543-4335. So again, that's 892-0543-4335. And the passcode is PUSH. And it has to be all capitals, capital P, capital U, capital S, capital H, okay?
1: Yes.
0: So capital P, capital U, capital S, capital H, yes. And I love how you have here, when we pray together, God moves mightily. And you just spoke of him moving mightily because you guys are coming to pray together.
1: Yes.
0: So we're coming September the 6th, October the 6th, November the 6th and December the 6th. Is that correct?
1: That is correct.
0: At 6 p.m.
1: I love this. Mark your calendars.
0: Absolutely.
1: Mark your calendars.
0: I'm writing it down right now. Okay. And then we're all just coming on. So everybody's just coming on Zoom.
1: Coming on Zoom.
0: Coming on Zoom. Okay, great.
1: Okay, so, and the other thing, I just want to give you an email address for prayer requests.
0: Oh, thank you. Oh, really? Go ahead.
1: It is BDA Prayer.
0: BDA Prayer, P-R-A-Y-E-R.
1: Yes, 526.
0: 526.
1: At gmail.com.
0: At gmail.com.
1: Okay.
0: Okay.
1: We'll come back to that information. Yes. So one thing I want everyone to know.
0: Please.
1: That you do not have to pray.
0: Okay.
1: Your presence is of the utmost importance.
0: Really? Okay.
1: You just come online.
0: Come on.
1: Just come online.
0: I know that's just support. That's numbers. Okay.
1: Yes. Just come online.
0: Wow.
1: You know, come
0: like
1: online.
0: That.
1: Join us. You
0: Absolutely.
1: Can listen and agree silently.
0: Yes.
1: You could type in the chat whatever you want.
0: Oh, beautiful.
1: Whisper your prayers on the side. And you could simply sit in the comfort of your home or with others to receive the prayer.
0: Okay.
1: Remember, prayer is not about perfection. It's about showing up.
0: I like that.
1: Because, see, I am the one in charge that God has given me this assignment.
0: Mm-hmm.
1: So I'm going to ask some people to come on board and to pray for that night.
0: Oh, beautiful.
1: Okay. So
0: okay.
1: if there are any volunteers, please contact me. And like I said, we do have some prayer points already lined
0: you
1: up.
0: You do? Do you? Okay.
1: Yeah.
0: I'm volunteering.
1: Okay.
0: Absolutely.
1: There you go. Thank
0: I'm volunteering.
1: You.
0: I'll send you my email. I'm definitely volunteering to pray.
1: Okay.
0: No, because, you know, we have to be we have to be the change that we want to see. You
1: exactly.
0: know? We can talk all day.
1: Yes.
0: But come on. You know, it says faith without works is what? Dead.
1: Right.
0: We got to pray, family. We got to pray. And while we're praying, like she said, she's seen some of those results already. When you pray, we got to expect and believe that God will move. Okay. And then he might give you another assignment after you pray.
1: That's
0: you just
1: right.
0: never know. But you got to be there. She said, even if you don't pray, some of you may not be all comfortable with praying, but
1: right.
0: I tell everybody, prayer is just a conversation with God.
1: It is.
0: And some of the best, those of you that have called in, but like, no, Nikita, you pray and I get you to pray, your prayer is more sincere than mine because you know the actual situation.
1: Exactly.
0: And it's coming from the Holy Spirit. It's coming from your heart, what
1: yes.
0: God wants you to pray.
1: Yes.
0: So don't ever count yourself out.
1: Mm-hmm.
0: God's word says each joint supplies.
1: Each
0: it could
1: joint.
0: Be a two-word prayer, Jesus wept. I know you could do a little bit more than that, but I'm just saying, you know, bring your measure. If you want to see change in our island, then come on and let's be a part of this push. Pray until something happens.
1: That's
0: and it's
1: right.
0: easy. Guess what? Six months, the 6th day, 6 p.m. They already did July and August. Family, let's come together. September the 6th, October the 6th, November the 6th, December the 6th. Same time, 6 p.m. Put it in your calendars now. I want to see your face in the place on that Zoom. Even if you don't pray, I want to see your face in that place, Bermuda. Let's do this. Let's be about God's business, okay?
1: Yes.
0: But go ahead. I'm sorry, I get excited.
1: Yes, okay. Okay, so like I said, this is for everyone.
0: Mm-hmm.
1: Just how alcoholism has affected every family.
0: Yes, it does. Yes, it. Yep,
1: and
0: absolutely.
1: Drug addiction mm-hmm. has affected every family.
0: Mm-hmm.
1: This trauma, this mm-hmm. unexpected, unnecessary trauma
0: mm-hmm.
1: has affected every family
0: mm-hmm.
1: because it's not just the immediate family.
0: Mm-hmm.
1: It's friends.
0: Mm-hmm.
1: It's relatives. It's the hairdressers,
0: mm-hmm.
1: you know, and others. So if you have a heavy heart for someone,
0: mm-hmm.
1: and if you're
0: yes.
1: seeking direction
0: mm.
1: or you're standing with others mm. in faith,
0: mm.
1: this is a place for you to come.
0: Mm-hmm.
1: Come as you are.
0: Mm-hmm.
1: Pick up the phone. Pick up your WhatsApp.
0: Mm-hmm.
1: Pick up your device and come on Zoom with us.
0: Okay.
1: The scripture that came to my mind today,
0: mm-hmm.
1: and there are three of them if I would like to share.
0: Mm-hmm.
1: 1 Peter 3:12
0: okay.
1: says, "The eyes of the Lord are on the righteous, and his ears are attentive to their prayers."
0: Mm.
1: That's the first one.
0: Okay.
1: The second one is Proverbs
0: mm-hmm.
1: 15:29.
0: Mm-hmm.
1: It says, "The Lord is far from the wicked, but he hears the prayer of the righteous."
0: Yes, praise the Lord.
1: Hallelujah.
0: Hallelujah.
1: That was a good reminder to me.
0: Mm.
1: And Psalm 34:15 mm-hmm. says, "The eyes of the Lord are towards the righteous,"
0: mm-hmm.
1: are toward the righteous,
0: mm.
1: "and his ears are open to their cry."
0: Mm.
1: So I want you to know, if you are crying, even privately, expressing anger, expressing disgust, expressing sadness, whatever you are doing and feeling, God hears your cry.
0: Mm-hmm.
1: So if you are listening, if you feel overlooked, if you feel unheard, if you feel weary, remember God's eyes are on you and he hears your cry. Keep praying, keep pressing, keep believing, keep speaking positive,
0: mm.
1: keep making declarations,
0: yes.
1: right? Keep making those declarations and don't give up, because heaven is definitely listening.
0: Mm.
1: He is listening. Okay, so are there any questions from you now?
0: Any questions from me? Any
1: yes.
0: more questions from me? And if someone needs to contact you, I know you said prayer request. It's bdaprayer526@gmail.com with their prayer request. Is also that's how they get in contact with you as well?
1: They can. I could give you my number.
0: Sure, go ahead.
1: 536.
0: Her number is 536.
1: 27.
0: 27.
1: 25.
0: 25.
1: Yes.
0: Okay, 536. 27. 25. So again, family, the next date, September the 6th, 6 p.m. We are on Zoom, family. So we're giving you that information. The number is 892-0543-4335. And the passcode is capital P, capital U, capital S, capital H. You know what? I'm led to ask you, if you can close us out in prayer right about now. The Colonel's back, family, so he'll be coming right up next here in the worship room on Magic 102.7. But Dr. Eugenia, can you pray, please?
1: Thank you, Father. for opening up these airways to touch everyone, to encourage everyone, to lift the heavy-hearted, to make them feel lighter, oh God. So today, God, I pray that you will seal this information, this encouragement, reminding of your word. And God, I'm going to ask you to send the angels out.
0: Hallelujah.
1: Send those angels out. Help to hasten the footsteps and bring encouragement, stir up conversations, even over this interview today. God, once again, I thank you for the opportunity. Bless Sister Nikita and Power. Oh, gosh. Hot 107.5.
0: Is that
1: magic?
0: Did you
1: 102.7.
0: You got it.
1: Oh, gosh.
0: Sorry.
1: Thank you, Father. And bless everyone. In Jesus' name, amen.
0: Amen. Amen. Amen. Amen. Thank you, guys. We got to push. Bermuda, we're calling all of you to come together to push. Looking forward to seeing you, okay? We're going to pray until something happens. Yeah. You guys, guess what? We've got the Colonel coming up next here on Magic 102.7. But right after his message, I'll be back to close things out here in the worship room. So keep it here, and we'll be right back. It's Magic.
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0: All right, family, we're back here in the worship room of Magic 102.7. It is 1:53. And guess what? Bermuda Speaks is back with Colonel David Birch. He is back, family, all right? So I'm going to hurry up and get on out of here. He's back, and today, of course, is Wednesday the 19th. So he's back, and I'm just checking. So you've got... the Colonel back, and then of course also on Wednesdays you've got Dr. Lou Simmons, 8 p.m. to 9 p.m. with On All Fronts. But Bermuda Speaks right now is 2 p.m. to 4 p.m. Any other thing I've got to let you know? Yes, the annual Eastern County matches will be simulcast on both Magic and Hot. The last one is the 29th of August. So you hear it live here on Magic 102.7. Our Magic Spotlight for this month is on Sister Judy Bean. Her song is God, You Are My Light. And we're going to do our birthday shout outs one more time. We're going to play that song. And then, of course, the next voice you'll be hearing would be Colonel David Birch, of course. So, God, You Are My Light. Just line that up. 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Again, 296-0016. You got that? All right, family, then, without further ado, lunchtime shout-outs. Madeline Lightborn, happy birthday. Willie Ferguson, happy birthday. Brother Richie, a.k.a. Linwood Richardson, happy birthday. Art Simons, Shanalette De Silva, happy birthday from the Keene University or Keene College alumni. Now, family, we're going to close things out with the Aaronic Blessing. It happens as we speak it. But if you've been listening to the worship room, and it was either a scripture, it could have been a devotion, it could have been a song, it could have been a testimony shared, and you have not given your heart to our Lord and Savior Jesus Christ, there's no better time than the present. He says, salvation is now. So just follow along with me. Just say, God, I accept that I've sinned and fallen short of your glory. I believe in my heart that Jesus Christ died upon the cross for my sins and was raised again. I now confess with my mouth that Jesus Christ is my Lord and Savior. Well, family, since you prayed that prayer, welcome into the kingdom of God. There's no place I'd rather be, and there's certainly no place I'd rather you be. Find yourself a Bible-believing, Holy Ghost place of worship where you can grow and grow and grow. Yeah? All right, good. Study the word to show yourself approved unto God. Not unto man, but unto God, okay? All right, let's close things out with the Aaronic Blessing. Raise your hands, except if you're driving, operating heavy machinery, or holding the baby. Keep your hands where they're at, but you can open your mouth. Here we go. May the Lord bless you and keep you. May the Lord make his face to shine upon you and be gracious unto you. May the Lord lift up his countenance upon you and give you peace in the name of Jesus. Family, remember to spread the nine fruit of the Spirit: love, joy, peace, patience, kindness, goodness, faithfulness, gentleness. Exercise that self-control. Remember that the worship room loves you to life. I'll see you later. And don't let nobody water down your Jesus. It's magic.
1: God, you

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0: Good afternoon, and welcome to this edition of Bermuda Speaks for Wednesday, August 19th, 2026. Before we begin with my guests, I want to just acknowledge the 30th anniversary of the passing of Al Frederick Wade last week, Tuesday on the 13th of August. It's time has flown by, but every year I want to acknowledge his passing and his contribution, because for many of us, the PLP government would not be in position necessarily were it not for him and his efforts before his passing. So we acknowledge his passing. Today my guest is Mr. Telani Beaufort of Horseshoe Bay Live, a young Bermudian entrepreneur who's going to perhaps share with us some of his expanded experiences beyond Horseshoe Bay Live. But I thought it'd be useful to have him in to chat about the process at Horseshoe Bay Live and where we're at, and dispels some of the myths and misconceptions about what goes on at Horseshoe Bay. So, welcome, Mr. Beaufort.
1: Thank you for having me, sir.
0: Good. So, first of all, I ask you to tell us who your people are.
1: Well, I have a very big tribe. So, first, my mother is Lily Mae Beaufort. My father is Gary Beaufort. I was born and raised in Somerset, my best in primary school, and since secondary school. That's my high school under the old Bermuda education system. My tribe extends throughout Bermuda as well as overseas. I have family in Europe, family in Africa, family in the Caribbean, as well as the United States of America. My new tribe in the last 5 years has been my brothers and sisters that I have the pleasure of working with on Horseshoe Bay Live. And the many of them are listening right now while they're working as well. Probably be the only day I'll allow them to have their earphones in, earphones live, because I think it was very important for them to listen in and tell me things I'm about to say.
0: Okay. Good. So tell us about Horseshoe Bay Live. So it started at the beginning. How long you've been there, some of the challenges, some of the successes.
1: Well, Horseshoe Bay Live, we won the contract basically 5 years ago, right at the end of COVID. So when we went for it, the government had put out an RFP while COVID was going on for the redevelopment of the site. And so we, like other companies, put in a competitive bid to build a new facility as well as operate the beach as is. Our company, we came up with a plan, my partners and I, at that time, which still manifests itself today, to be 100% Bermudian and especially focusing on training young black Bermudian males and females for vocational training that otherwise would not have employment opportunities in the broader economy. So it was born out of one, as a business to make money, two, to empower our people. So we interchange those things and we make sure we have 50% participation in terms of making money, and 50% of our time is always spent on uplifting our people that work for us.
0: Right. So where do you get them from?
1: Where do we get them from?
0: Yeah.
1: We have them from throughout the country. We have young men and women that have some of them in the court system. Right now, the courts give us people that are otherwise be what they would consider marginalized in society that are sitting in various positions in the court system. We have people that's in Maui that work for us. We've had people that have substance abuse problems that work for us. We have an open door policy. People reach out and call me on the phone up until today and beg me to give someone in their family or friend an opportunity. And 99.9% of the times, I'll say, send them the next morning at 6 a.m.
0: Yeah.
1: That's every day.
0: Including me.
1: Yes. So, again, we have a open door policy primarily because we looked at where Bermuda is and where the fate of most young black men is in Bermuda today, and we said we need to give each other an opportunity. And my partners and I felt tourism would be a good entry point because most of the things you learn in the tourism industry, you can learn on the job versus having to go away to tertiary schooling.
0: So where does your restaurant experience come from?
2: my restaurant experience comes from my belly, being a primary eater, someone who eats out pretty much 7 days a week. But my restaurant experience actually started in hospitality when I was 14 years old working at the Reefs. I started off as a busboy, worked up to a junior waiter and as a waiter. So I've been around hospitality pretty much my whole life.
0: Okay.
2: My partners, some of my partners in the business, such as Dalton Evan, he has a longer hospitality career because he worked in hotels around the world, including Bermuda, before he came back to Bermuda right when COVID was about to start. So he was recruited to work with the team, to help lead the team, because he has an expanded hospitality experience. So Oshibe Life was meant to be the beginning of a journey, not the start and end. So we have other plans and other entities that we're actually working with right now to create other concepts for the Bermuda hospitality market. Mm-hmm. One, to keep our staff employed throughout the year, and two, so we can employ more of our people.
0: Right.
2: When we look at hospitality, we've learned the last 5 years, there's a lot of misconceptions around hospitality. There is a lot of money in the hospitality industry in Bermuda, and it's not an industry that we see a lot of participation amongst our people, not just from an employment side, but also as entrepreneurial side, which is very sad. One thing we've learned that there's a lot of misconceptions, and I would blatantly say lies that's being told to the public from other restaurant groups to make us feel as Bermudians is an industry we can't justify we make money in and to thrive in, which we've seen the complete opposite, which is why we're doubling down on our investment and increasing our footprint with opening up additional locations during the winter.
0: Mm-hmm. So, so Dalton has extensive experience, not just in Bermuda, but internationally.
2: Correct.
0: Tell us a little bit more about that.
2: Well, his experience, he started his career in Bermuda. He started working at, which is now LB Beach. He started working for that hotel group. He was there, would be up working in the restaurants up to a maitre d' for about 10 years. And then he was recruited by the Mandarin Group to go with them to Boston. Because as you remember, the Mandarin Group ended up buying the LB Beach Hotel. So he was identified as a rising star in Bermuda's hospitality sector, and they took him to Boston, and were there he applied his trade. And after living in Boston for a few years, he went to the Caribbean to join Sandals International, where he became an executive during their parent company that operates all the Sandals entities throughout the Caribbean, which he spent the last 15 years of his career before returning back to Bermuda.
0: Okay. So a wealth of experience on hand.
2: Oh, definitely. From what I've seen in the Bermuda market, his experience far exceeds anyone in the hotel industry in Bermuda, including the St. Regis, including Hamilton Princess. When I look at some of the A-list talent that they prepared to have that wasn't born there, when I look at their resumes, because when we started recruiting, we was looking from a wide lens, and we got to see that Dalton's experience far exceeded anyone in the local market by far.
0: So expand a little bit more on the local employment, because it sounds as if, unlike many employers, that you are reaching out to the challenged, I'll say.
2: Yeah, we reach out to, like I said, the marginalized sites of Bermuda, because I've recognized as a serial entrepreneur over the years that we don't have a wide labor pool. Right. So one of the things I've noticed is that the primary labor pool that works currently, the A-listers, as some people like to call it, work in international business or in the corporate services arena. So when I looked at the labor side, most people subscribe to working in the government. But then you have a huge middle ground of persons that are working in local businesses. But you have this big industry, which still exists, which is tourism, that is, for me, overprescribed with foreign nationals, not just on a basic worker level, but also in a middle management, upper management level. So when we went for Oshibe Beach, we went for the concession, that was my modus operandi to bring our people in, to Bermudianize it, to increase the Bermudian experience. Because one thing, being a frequent visitor to a lot of these establishments in Bermuda, Bermudians do it the best. No offense to the foreign nationals that work throughout hospitality, some which I'm very good friends with, but this is not their home, this is not their culture. So people do not come to visit Bermuda to visit someone from India, someone from the Philippines. They come to talk to Bermudians. And so for us, it had to be 100% Bermudian. Anyone that knows me, that's my ethos, that's what I wake up for every single day. I believe in the advancement of our race, the advancement of our people. So for me, I couldn't get into this space without put my foot in and start to do that. And a lot of people, when we first went down this path, were telling us it wasn't going to work. You would never find enough Bermudian employees, and you would never find great Bermudian employees. I can say that 5 years in, we've had hit and misses, but overall, our team is 100% great. They exceed expectations every single day. If you come to the beach, they're there at 6 a.m. They're pulling it through every single day. Our business right now is basically self-managed with our staff and our employees. Like, literally, they run the business. They manage and do everything. Obviously, like every business, we have our day-to-day challenges. But overall, from being in Bermuda and working outside of Bermuda, we exceed other markets. Recently, I was in Bahamas, stayed at the Atlantis Hotel. I got to experience hospitality, 5 out of 10. I was in Barbados, staying at the Hilton Hotel, 5 out of 10. I knew my team would exceed in all these markets right now. 100% Bermudian, 100% born and raised in Bermuda, which I think shows us that Bermuda has been lied to from a lot of these hospitality entities. Mm-hmm. I believe there is a concerted effort to keep our people underemployed and out of this sector because that's how much money is in it. We're not separated from the economic challenges of any other restaurant group. We have to, you know, watch our costs, watch our inventory, but we see there is money to be made and we can pay our staff great wages. Not minimum wage, great wages. We see that.
0: So tell us some of the creative new things that you've introduced at Washoe Bay.
2: No. Well, when we took over the concession initially from the previous operator, which is Rick Olsen and his group, we noticed when we looked online, it was tremendous amounts of complaints about the wait times, waiting to get seated, waiting to get fed. So what we done was we revolutionized our kitchen and made it a speed-only kitchen. So we shortened up our menu for any of the items that work extremely well for us. That means the items that sell the most. And so we streamlined our kitchen. We have a rule, anything over 6 minutes is free. And we have a saying, we're faster than McDonald's. And Americans even say it now. And Americans will test us and try to see if the food takes over 6 minutes. And if it's over 6 minutes, 9 out of 10 times, we're going to give it to you for free. If your drink takes over 10 minutes, when you stand in line, 9 out of 10, it's going to be free. Right, so that's one of the things we've done immediately was to streamline our bar and kitchen to make it extremely fast because we notice our core guests that come from the cruise ships, they don't have much time. They come to the beach not to eat, not to drink. They come to experience the beach. So the food and drink services is always optional for them, so we want to make sure they have a great experience. In terms of our beach operations, we streamline it. Whereas we have 100% beach service, so guests do not have to wait. They do not have to lift a finger. We offer full beach services. That means we pack the chairs, stack the chairs, set them up for you, put the umbrellas down. If you bring all the items to the beach, we carry them on the beach for you. If you have disability issues or mobility issues, we put you in our UTV, carry you on the beach. And like I say, if you don't want to get in the UTV, I'll carry you like Aladdin. I'll lift you up and carry you. We do this every single day. On average, we do have at least 40 to 60 disabled guests every day that we take to and from the beach, and they're ecstatic and happy because their family will tell us if it wasn't for us, the family member would not get to experience the beach. That's one of the things we improved on from jump to make the beach 100% accessible for everyone. Now, with our extended beach service, we separated the beach into different sectors to allow our guests to pick the sectors that they like, but also for us to manage, right, the issues that primarily we see happening on the beach. Our first 2 seasons, we got to see that issues happen on the beach, medical issues happen almost on a daily basis. And sometimes the first responders have to come to the beach. And as you could imagine the ambulance coming to the beach and I got to take the gurney and run 200 meters on the beach to go attend to somebody. And majority of the times we saw that was people that were elderly or some disabled person that had pre-existing medical issues. So what we started to do was put them near the front of the beach where it would be easy accessible for us to get them off the beach if they have any issues. Once we started doing that, we noticed the rates of incidents on the beach started to go down and our ability to serve them, as well as the emergency medical professionals that would come to the beach. They was very ecstatic not having to run down the beach 200 meters with a gurney and run all the way back. As you can imagine, try running 200 meters in the sand versus a 10-meter walk. Mm-hmm. So that's one of the things we've done. And because we separated the beach in different sections, we have beach attendants in every single section. There's really nothing that happens on the beach that we don't know about that we can attend to. We've rescued people. We've rescued people that have drowned. We have video evidence of that. We attend to at least 30 to 40 incidents a day where people get injuries on the beach that we attend to, not the lifeguards. We attend to them because we're everywhere. Things that happen in the curve that's unattended by the lifeguards, we're the first ones and primarily ones to respond to that. Just the other day, Dalton and I have been swimming. because of the North American male, he was in the water drunk and he climbed up 20 rocks and he couldn't get back down. So his family members called us because they were scared. We had to go swimming and Dalton ended up gripping him off the rocks, pulling him down gently, and we guided him out the water. Basically, we held him up as two flotation devices and, you know, took him out of the water. And those are the things that we go through day to day. We clean the beach. We've had a lot of guests and cruise ship arrival passengers that come here every year. So it's just the best this beach has ever been operated and run. We have locals that come to the beach every day. We clean the beach by hand. We also rules raking the beach by hand every single day. And we still do that when it's needed. So if you come to the beach, if you notice there is no seaweed, 9 out of 10 times we rake the beach by hand to make sure every guest that comes to the beach has a great experience. When locals come to the beach, we could set them up anywhere they will like. We will take our UTV to bring the coolers to the beach so they don't have to carry them to the beach. We take them off the beach. Take the tents and whatever they bring to the beach when they need it. And we do that for free. That's just for us an enhanced experience. So we treat every guest the same to the beach. So as some in the media will try to say, it's tourists versus locals. It's not for us. And people that frequent the beach, they will see that it's one guest. And that's anyone who comes to Ospey Beach. We treat them exactly the same. If they buy our services or not.
0: Right.
2: They get the same level of treatment.
0: So I heard that you had entertainment on the beach recently.
2: We for the last 2 years, Tino Martinez has been applying his trade on Horseshoe Beach. He plays at our stage in the main veranda bar area, and occasionally during the day he will take a walk on the beach, on the front section of the beach, and play his saxophone, serenade the tourists that are sitting there, play with little children, play the saxophone, and overwhelming the guests love it. We have hundreds of videos of him, guests dancing with him, dropping, giving him tips, people just sitting there shaking and like, this is great, clapping for him and things of that nature. But recently, certain elements in the government had an issue with that and they sent us a cease and desist, threatened to take us to court and call the police on us if you have him on the beach playing music on the beach. So we had to curtail the guest experience because some people in Bermuda feel that smiling and happy guests are not good guests.
0: So, how many staff do you have?
2: Full-time, just over 42 people. Full-time staff, 42 people. We have another 10 people that come in part-time, from a time-to-time basis.
0: So explain to us the experience, because Horseshoe Bay is the most popular beach in the country or place in the country for tourists to go. How does that work? Is it primarily cruise ship passengers?
2: No, we have guests from everywhere, from Airbnbs, hotels, any cruise line. So I say on a day-to-day basis, I'll say 55% comes from the cruise lines and the rest is split between the hotels and Airbnb. Horseshoe Bay Beach, for most people, most Bermudians don't know, sits in a national park called South Shore Park. And that park extends all of South Shore, right? And that was created, I think, in the 1940s. The act was created, I believe. And Horseshoe Bay Beach was created as a tourism amenity park from that to help the development of the Southampton Princess that was about to be built next door. And the historical record is the only reason the hotel was being built on that site was because of its proximity to Horseshoe Bay Beach. Horseshoe Bay Beach is in the top three public beaches on the planet, right? It's in the top three most visited beaches on the planet. Top three most beautiful beaches on the planet. And I will take reference to the most beautiful beaches because when you look at the other two in that category, they're private. They're not accessible by hundreds and thousands of people. So Horseshoe Bay Beach is the number one beach that's accessible to beachgoers every day, day in and day out, in terms of beauty in the world. So I think Bermudians, we have taken it for granted because we've been born with it and we don't seem to understand the value of it to guests when they come here. To see a guest who's never come to Bermuda before, and the minute they actually see the beach, when they come across and they see the front of it, and they sit there and they get totally mesmerized. They like zone out for 5 seconds, and it's like, wow, see the look on their face. Mm-hmm. Something we grew up seeing that we would never actually feel it that much with that intensity. And when you see that, you understand why people come here. people come primarily on the cruise lines because the cruise lines market this beach. If the cruise lines didn't market this beach, they would not come to Bermuda. That's a fact. This is the most visited tourism location on the island. It is the first stop, any second, any third stop for tourists that come on that ship. So as you can imagine, if you reduce or limited access to that beach, then Bermuda has a serious economic challenge because they have no reason to come here. Mm-hmm. We've met guests that come here every single year. 40% of our guests come twice a year. They come early. They usually come around mid-April, early May, and they come back around the end of September. And that was an interesting fact that we learned firsthand. And I would say other 40% we've met, and we remember each and every one of them. We know them on a first-name basis now. And I think that was one of the biggest shocks to us, to see that people come twice a year just for this beach, and they love this beach. Like, we've met people that's been coming to the beach longer than I've been alive. They got married in Bermuda. They brought their grandchildren there, their children there. And it's like, yo, this multi-generational experience. Like, I met this lady the other day, and she said her and her husband came here 55 years ago for their bed, and this fresh year they came back since. They stayed at the Southern Princess Hotel. She's at the front of the beach, and they was all, literally, they was about to cry looking at the beach. Because that's what it meant to them, right, for the experience and the honeymoon. And that was an amazing experience to have with them, because I happened to be there and I happened to ask you a question because I saw them like about to cry, and I was like kind of worried, like, why are these people emotional? And the lady just spread it up. The husband was just totally mesmerized looking at the water, fantasizing about his past with his wife. They was in the late 70s at the time. Right, and we have thousands of pictures and videos like that, because we take pictures and videos with guests every single day. We record all these different experiences, which we were going to start to push out on social media so Bermudians could actually see what this beach means to people who come here. Right, because Bermudians have a very love-hate relationship with the beach, and all of us could attest, most Bermudians don't actually like to go swimming on the beach, right? But the majority who do come to the beach, they've told us they love our separates. It's very interesting that the only naysayers we hear are people that actually don't come to the beach and they have this opinion of the beach without even experiencing it. That's including the government. I've been in meetings with government officials and I've asked them, put your hand up if you've been to the beach. No one could put their hand up. Put your hand up if you've been to the beach in 5 years. No one puts their hand up. But they want to make decisions on a beach that they don't have any insight into at all, which for me is very frustrating as an entrepreneur. As an entrepreneur, I have a saying, if you can't measure it, you can't manage it. And that means you got to put your hands in, right? See, your phone line's buzzing up. So you could keep asking me any other questions, or anyone in Bermuda could ask me any questions. I'm ready. I'm ready for it.
0: Call a call back.
2: So, yeah. Sure. Yeah, sorry.
0: Okay. Yeah. Good afternoon, caller. Welcome. You on the air? Good afternoon, caller. Welcome. You on the air?
3: Yes. Good afternoon, Colonel Birch, Mr. Bolton.
2: Good afternoon, sir.
3: Yes. Just past Good Friday, the kite contest that you had at the beach, were you responsible for that or some other entity? Reason being, I had entered a kite and it won all the prizes, all the way from St. David's. And I'm is that something that you'll be doing on an annual basis?
2: We actually didn't put that. That wasn't us. That was a third party organization who had that. They had it with our support, and I hope they will do it again because we had a great experience and time. Hopefully next year we can make it bigger. This year was their first test. They wanted to see if people will come to Horseshoe Bay Beach, primarily because when they came to us a few weeks before, Bermudians are very territorial to where they have their kite competitions. They usually have them in their neighborhood, so they was kind of, it was a test, and I think it went very well because we had a lot of tourists at the beach that day, and I think it was one of the best experiences I've had. It was very relaxed. I saw people really enjoying themselves. I saw a lot of multi-generational families. So, yes, right. Hopefully I do.
3: The reason I'm saying that, because I just dropped the kite off and went back to the east because I wanted to go to the walk to Calvary and down to Mike Lovins and David's, which we have, we call Gilbert Land Day every year. And I think other communities are copied us because we've been doing that for 40 years. But the reason I'm saying I would like to team up with you and for tourists that come there, because I've had some people take my kites. Yeah, I had a person down here just recently had taken a kite all the way back to Vegas, and people was taking it to Georgia, Georgia and Florida. But I was thinking if you had kites there where people could just rent a kite, or even they took it back, or if they were, I don't know if ships are here then, but take it back with them, I think it would be an experience. And these kites I make, they can take a licking and keep on ticking, you know, if it's not made for tissue paper.
2: All right. Well, I would jump into that. I would say, yes, I would love to work with you. And I will share one thing. I'll share this with Bermuda. I think it's very important. When I first started talking, you notice I said that we got into this as a development contract. The Bermuda government put out an RFP to build a new facility, right? Because the facility there is over 40 years old. It actually isn't built for today's modern environment. So in the RFP, we responded. We actually put in our provisional plans, what we like to do in terms of design schemes. And the government shortlisted us, and we end up winning it. But to that effect, we've been stuck in negotiations with the government over that site. Now, I would tell you the Hill Vision. The Hill Vision was to build a three-story structure overlooking the beach with completely panoramic views, all glass, right? So basically light comes in from every single angle. One of the floors, which is the signature floor, which had been the top, we're going to call it Native Sun. And the thing was to have a big gum-based structure statue in the middle and have enough motifs and statues amongst our culture and our people. And when we went into the design phase, I told the architect the whole reason for this is to make Bermuda proud. So the structure was supposed to be a monument to our country and to our culture. Because as right now, how people come to Portia Bay Beach, they leave with this experience like, wow, this is amazing. But for us, we don't need one experience. We need people to have multiple great experiences in Bermuda. And we are trying to build a facility that matters.

0: people. This is your experience. This is your culture. See, culture isn't just one thing. Culture is a system of things, right? Yeah. And when I look at hospitality in Bermuda, when I look at Bermuda as in general, our people are not happy. Our people are sad. They feel disenfranchised. They're not participating in Bermuda. When I was brought up and I was young, I worked at the Reefs at 14 years old. Like I said, that hotel was 100% Bermudian, 100% Bermudian. And I still remember people that visited Bermuda. I remember their names. I remember where they lived because that was the experience they came for. There's cross-generational connections. And so what I'm trying to do with my team is bring that back across the board completely. Right? So you look at our neighbors. Hold on 1 second. If you look at our neighbors next to us, right? They started building that structure after us. Why did the Bermuda government allow them to build that first? Why are we stuck in negotiations as people born and raised there? Man, that hotel has been financed and built from people that doesn't even look like you and I, that has no tie to our country like you and I. Where I can sit up and tell you, if I'm making money in hospitality, my staff are making money in hospitality, and it's 100% of us, why that hotel can't be 100%? Someone's not telling us the truth. But I don't expect someone to tell you the truth if they're not here to benefit you. They're in here to benefit themselves. So hospitality for us is just the means right now for us to get in to be a bigger part of Bermuda's economic revival. And I mean economic revival for our people. Right? So we could sit up here and talk for years about, oh, we have the greatest kite competition in St. David's. And some people say, well, our kites are still louder than yours. But I'm saying to you right now is, where's Bermuda today? Where's Bermuda in 30 years from now? So I've got skin in the game now. Not just entrepreneur, I've got kids. I have children. So when I look at Bermuda, I want my children to prosper in Bermuda in every facet, not just for a Good Friday, to have that Bermudian experience. I want that Bermudian experience to be 365 days out of the week. And that comes with a hint of we have to be able to do it. We are doing it, and it has been done.
1: Okay, let me just add something that I don't think you had mentioned it. Has anyone ever been married on the beach where since you've been there?
0: We had a wedding last night at 6 p.m.
1: That is something that I think with the maybe that building that you want to put up, that could be something that definitely people would definitely, especially from overseas, want to. If they visited here and they had children, they'd want to come back and get married on the beach. That is something I would think go over big time.
0: Well, can I jump into that? That's what one of the floors is designed for. The same hotel.
1: That's what I figured.
0: The same hotel group right next door. Our first plans got leaked out to the newspaper, right, from the Department of Planning. Anyone who knows me, I speak the truth. I have true integrity. Unlike some of our politicians in training, they don't have integrity. I could speak on it, right? They made us share our plans with the developers next door. If you go back, I have receipts, but you could go online, look at the hotel group Gencom's first plans for next door to us. It wasn't an entertainment park. It was going to put luxury townhouses on that site. After we showed them our plans, we met with them, and they was like, we love your plans. What are you planning on doing? We're going to make this into an area where people can have fun. We're going to have weddings or whatever you want. We're going to create it. They said, let's work together. Over months went by, they turned around and changed their development plans to look more like us. I want you just stay with that. Stay with that. So yesterday, some wedding planners came to the beach. Bermudian reaches out to me. A relative of mine says, hey, I've got some friends about to have a wedding on the beach. They're like, you guys help. I say, okay, cool, come to the front. We end up, oh, okay, took the stuff on the beach, blah, blah, blah, all that stuff. So we end up saying, oh, whose wedding is it? And the lady says, it's a young man. He said he used to work for you. And I was like, who is it? Said his name? I was like, no way. Show me a picture of him. Showed us a picture. I was like, what? His daddy was down there last week and we was in the curve talking. I was like, his daddy didn't say nothing. And the wedding planner says, yeah, he said that he met his wife on the beach working for you. I was like, so you steal time from me. Right? And he was like, I was like, well, don't worry. We'll set everything up. We'll take everything for you. And we done it. And we even gave him and his wife a drive in the UTV onto the beach because they was at the far end of the beach, right? I was like, wow, that's going to be a long walk in a wedding dress. So we picked him up from the parking lot and drove him down. We guys stood at the front clapping for him. I was so happy and proud. This young man is special to us because when he first came to us, he was having his challenges. And we stayed on him. And like when I mean

0: We stayed on the Colonel's. Colonel mentored me a lot. I was on him every single day, even to the fact I went to his father and said, look, I don't want your son getting caught up enough, and it's time for you to take him overseas. He went overseas. He came back a year later, and he told me, he said, thank me and my team for helping him, putting him on the right track, and then, you know, 2 years later, he's married. I honestly, last night, I went to sleep with such a smile on my face because it felt like it could be helped. Push him in the right direction. Mm-hmm. But that bedding was on the beach last night. We okay. have beddings. We have people from all over the world access to do beddings all the time. Okay. But Bermuda has to allow us. I'll be more frank for anyone that knows me. Bermuda just needs to get out the way and let us do what we have to do.
1: And well, just be patient, bro. We're going to. I'll be. I'm still active in the PLP and with guys like you. That want to move this country forward for Bermudians, especially those that are, have had little problems in their youth. But I will definitely work with you. And I just, to Colonel Birch, you always are a person that is trying to promote us Bermudians. And stay to the wicked, bro. I missed you last week on your show. I think you were... Right on, but I try to follow you every time you come on. So, guys,
2: thank you.
1: Have a good afternoon and all the best.
0: Thank you. God bless.
2: Good.
1: Take care.
2: So,
0: you ready for me to turn it up?
2: No. You got some. No, somebody's calling from overseas to talk to you. Good afternoon, caller. Welcome. You're on the air.
3: Hello. I'm calling, and I want to second the motion of what Mr. Pitcher had just said. I live overseas, and I haven't been home since 2024, and I haven't even been up to Horseshoe Beach when I come home. I normally now go down to Shelly Bay, but I have heard Mr. Beaufort on various shows, and is always pleased and happy with what I hear him saying, and especially about our people, Bermudians, and the young men on the island, and having someone that they could look up to. I mean, there are so many men on the island that are young men could look up to, and especially a lot of them who don't have a man in the house. You know, that someone else could look out for them and say, you know what, why don't you go get a job here, a job there, and this person will look out for you and you know, ground you and keep you motivated and going in the right direction. I'm so happy to hear him, and he pleases me all the time and makes me, like, one of the most proudest people to be a Bermudian. I mean, it's overwhelming listening to him, and it's just overwhelming. And sometimes there's just no words to speak and have, you know, showing my appreciation for him and what he's doing for Bermuda. And like he said, Bermuda, whether it's Bermuda government or whoever's stopping them from moving up and making things better on the island for Bermuda, because that's what it's all about, Bermuda and the people on the island, okay? I mean, and let him do what he's doing, because he's a young man with these good thoughts and ambition for the island. So, you know, somebody just, you know, if the government is listening, or whoever works for government or whatever, if they're listening, that's what it's all about. Letting the young people have their say and improving things on the island, wanting people to come there. You know, I'm a Bermudian, majority of all my family lives here. You know, so I come in and out. I was telling one of my customers yesterday, you know, or a person that I just recently met, they were saying, why are you here in this country? And I was like, you know, I've moved home numerous times. And if I was younger right now in my life, if I was younger than what I am now, I definitely would move home, especially with the chaos that's going on right now in the United States. But I would definitely move home. And I'm not that, I'm still not old. I'm in my, you know, early 60s. But, you know, but it's still not young enough to want to go move home and really, you know, enjoy life in Bermuda. But, Mr. Beaufort, I'm a Somerset person too. I used to live up in Somerset at a young age. I lived at Ms. Robinson up in Bucks Valley. And I think I met your grandmother at one time and I was doing here in Bermuda. But it's always so good to hear from you, always. And keep up the good work and don't let our young people down because they need a strong black male like you. And there's many of you on the island. You just have to all work together to make it real.
0: Thank you very much. I agree 1,000%.
3: Okay.
2: All right. So, thank you, ma'am.
3: Don't. Yeah, you're quite welcome. So don't let anyone let you down, because people love to break our spirit, but we are Bermudians with spirit. I mean, me even living here, I have such a great spirit, you know. And we are people with great spirit, and we just don't need to let anyone break down. I mean, nobody could break my spirit because I'm a godly woman. I live by the word of God, and I know only one could break my spirit is Him. Nobody else could do that.
0: Agreed.
3: Okay? So you keep it going, okay? And it was so good to hear about a wedding up on the beach. I mean, I've never even heard of any weddings up on Horseshoe Beach. Well, you've got great things in mind for the island, so just make it happen.
0: Thank you.
2: All right, thank you,
3: take
2: ma'am.
3: Care. Bye-bye.
2: All right, bye. So, is there a mechanism for you to be able to reach out to the Tourism Authority or the Tourism Ministry and discuss new ideas that you want to initiate on the beach? How does that work? Or does it?
0: Well, to be frank, what I've learned with this this business endeavor, I work internationally, right? So this has been a labor of love, and I've started to see Bermuda from a different angle that I previously hadn't seen before. So like what the caller said, we have to work together. And I think that's probably the biggest impediment in Bermuda right now for Black Bermuda. We have a serious issue with helping each other and working together for collective success. So we have no interaction with the BTA. We've had no help from the BTA. Now, that might sound shocking. I think it really is. We're the number one tourism destination in Bermuda. We're one of the top in the world. And they don't even reach out to us to talk, to collaborate, to talk to us, to even understand what we experience. We have 5 years worth of data that we know the BTA doesn't have. They've told us. Right? We know that the previous tourism ministry didn't collect data as well. We know the difference between a business traveler and an actual tourist who came here to have a good time. We have our own exit pills. We know exactly what guests want. We know after they leave us, what's the next experience they wish to take. How does that work? We have such a small country, but it's very fragmented and siloed. I think we need strong leadership. And I'm not just talking about from the executive level. I'm talking middle management level, as well as people with personal conviction. I'm talking down to the rank and file employee. When I speak to my staff, that's one of the things I preach, is personal conviction. You do what should be done because it's the right thing to do.
2: Mm-hmm.
0: Not because you feel I believe it's the right thing to do or someone told you that's the right thing. You have to believe in it and earn it yourself. So in Bermuda, we have people that work throughout various government ministries that should have a stake in Horseshoe Bay Beach, but they don't, besides talking down to us. right? How can we collaborate if we both can't sit at the table and talk about our shared experiences? How can we talk to a government right now? And one of the biggest issues we've had in the last couple of years is the bathrooms on the beach, which you hear about from time to time. The bathrooms the other day was clogged up. Tourists couldn't use it. So people blame us. We called the plumbing department. They told us the contractors were at a cricket game. They're not coming. This is a day with two ships. So we called one of our friends who's a plumber to come fix it. And he came within an hour. And what we found out with the problem was is the valves, the mechanism that use the toilets are outdated. For the amount of usage they get, we should have faster valves. It just feel like that. So we told the cleaner of the bathroom, this is last week. He reached out to the government. They said they're not paying for new valves. He sent it to me. We went and bought new valves and installed them. I just said that live on the radio. Is the government going to fine me for fixing a problem? Or are they going to say thank you for fixing the problem? I would regress and say, I'm probably going to get a message from the lawyer. Now, does that make sense, Bermuda? If we've identified a problem that shouldn't be there to begin with, we spent our own money to fix the problem. Now, some people may sit in the high office and not understand what that means. Try having 600 people come to the beach and you tell them that the bathrooms are not working. They leave. They do not stay. They leave immediately. What's the impact on our business? What's the impact on Bermuda's tourism experience? To have 600 people go back to the cruise lines and complain and say they couldn't stay at the beach because the bathrooms don't work. Or the toilets haven't been flushed because they're clogged up. These are simple things. So for me and my team as the operators who are at the front line of this, we take the hit and pay for something that should be fixed. Now, you start off asking about the BTA. They didn't even know that's an part of the experience. See the problem? If you can't measure it, you can't manage it. Now, if we sit down and talk as true partners, which one means we've got equal levels of respect for each other and what each other has to bring to the table. What I see in Bermuda as a young entrepreneur is that there are elements in the government that don't believe that, which is disheartening. I just left Bahamas and Barbados, and with open arms, the government's expressed to work with me on the two initiatives I wish to work with in their countries. Since I've been back, they've reached out to me and this is what we could provide. I sent what we could provide and entail. And now we're ready in the middle to say how we're going to work together. Very simple. But in my own country, we have this belief. The Bible says it the best. A prophet is never loved in his own home. I believe the Bible is a guide on what we should look out for and what we should work to attain and fix. So if I could say that, and that resonates with him as every caller on this call, that should let you know we still have a major problem if that still exists in Bermuda today. That someone from her could invest time, resources, desire to fix something. Why can't you invest equal measure to one listen and to work together? Now, if you think what I'm saying is not true, think about what I said. How did the hotel renovation start before us? How is it they made progress before us? How is it the government allowed them to bring in hundreds of foreign workers while we can't even get our plans approved? That's a fundamental problem. And that's not a foreign problem. That's an internal problem. So when I look at the BTA, and I know many people that work up there, some who I have a lot of great respect for that I know them personally, that's a leadership issue. Who's doing what? What are they doing? Up until today, the only ministers that came visit us at Horseshoe Bay Beach, the number one tourism product is you when you as a minister. The deputy leader, Zane De Silva, and Mishka Fabler, the MP. That's it.
2: The senator.
0: We're the only 100% black Bermudian hospitality group in the country that happens to manage your largest and most important tourism product. How is that possible? How is it that the BTA ain't jumped in and said, you know what, we need to throw out full support behind you guys because you have the biggest marketing platform in the country, which is Horseshoe Bay Beach? Why haven't they came down there and said, let's take a look at what you guys are doing well. Show us your testimonials, which we have thousands of them every single day of young Bermudian men and women making guests feel like this is home. How do we know? Because we have them recorded. They come to us. Hey, we just want to tell you, we had the best experience of our life. I've never experienced this before. Sierra was great. She made a great drink. Molly helped my family on the beach. Sakai pulled my grandma off the beach in her wheelchair. Thank you so much. Dalton sat us and Dalton made us feel so special. This is every single day in your country, under your nose. Those are fundamental problems. I don't think can be solved primarily with Horseshoe Bay Beach, but Horseshoe Bay Beach can start to solve a lot of these problems. And like the caller said, it all comes down to unity. My ancestors and forefathers are the reason we have these opportunities today. They stuck together. But it seems we've gotten so used to being comfortable, our people have forgotten what got us here. And it wasn't individualism, it was collectivism. That's why I'm a member and a proud supporter of the Progressive Labour Party. Because collectivism is the only way we can truly overcome these challenges. But in today's society, that collectivism, I don't even think is a word people even comprehend. I live in a society right now, it's so much in individualism that we have to hammer out of our staff's head every single morning. Because that's the world they used to live in. One of my managers said this to me in the winter. I was telling him about some of the challenges we have with motivating some of our staff. And he said to me, you know what it is, T? So many of us are so used to being mistreated and we don't trust nobody. He said, even me. Like, you doing all these good things for us and working with us, pushing us to work together, it's still hard to believe. That hit me hard. Because I wasn't raised like that.
2: Hold on, caller.
1: Thank you.
0: And that hit me hard to such a level. Like, I meditate on it every single morning. I literally think about what he said every single morning, and it's helped me understand more of the position we're in as a people. So this is, again, collective responsibility. So I don't blame anyone in executive leadership or the PLP. I don't blame people in government, because this is a cancer that affects all of us. So it's not one person or it's one set of ideologies. It's now become a cancer amongst our people. And I meditate on it every morning to say, how can I play my part to help fix this? So for me, coming on your show today, bringing it up is part of that awareness. I believe if you don't understand it even exists or see it to exist, it could keep perpetrating itself and keep manifesting and effectively controlling us.
2: Yeah. Hello, caller. Welcome. Thank you for your patience. You're on the air.
4: Yeah, good afternoon, Colonel. Good afternoon to the young entrepreneur. I haven't been up Horseshoe Bay, but I must take a ride up there and just observe. Passed by there many times. But I'm just listening to you the last 20 minutes, and I glory in it. But where's your tourism minister? If you're up there providing a service and you're moving thousands, I used to drive minibus up there a little while back, and thousands of people go to that beach, and thousands of people move it. You know, you can get help from, you said, Barbados and Bahamas. Where is he? Like you said, the BTA and the tourism minister, you know? And the rest of them, they should be there. They're over there promoting Bermuda. And yet they're promoting tourism, but they should be working hand in hand. And I just keep up your good work. I must go by one day. And that's all. Bermuda needs to move forward. And I think we're stuck. But if you're entrepreneurial spirit, I think that things can be revived. And just looking at the, he's talking about the hotel, but just look at the figures of the employment. 18 Bermudians versus 500 foreigners. You know, I'll be ashamed to put that across the air. If I'm even running for well, for the highest office, 18 Bermudians get jobs versus 500 foreigners. So where's the incentive when Bermudians go away to get a higher education or even looking for jobs? You're bringing in more foreigners, and you got an enterprise up there, 100% Bermudian. They should be encouraging you and financing you, and whatever problems you have with deployment, it should be up there. And that's a shame. That's a shame. But I just go in your spirit, keep moving forward. And if they don't pay attention, the other countries will pay attention. So just keep moving forward, young man. And maybe we should make you the tourism minister. Have a great day.
0: All right, thank you, my brother. Well, I would say one thing, right? If the BTA was to reach out to us tomorrow, right? And the other government agents that was involved, Parks Department, the Estates Department, what I would say to this AME is, if they're listening, let's sit down and talk and let us share with you our experiences. And I want Bermuda to understand this very carefully. I'm a serial entrepreneur. I've been in business 29 years. I work globally amongst various industries. The way I have to operate this business in terms of how I talk to myself and train my staff is very unconventional from a normal business, because we're taking people where they're at. And to take people where they're at, that means we can't have one set rule book and playbook, right? And that's one of the things I feel that we'd have to get across to other stakeholders. You went to college, you done operational or management courses, well, that's not going to apply in this circumstance. The thing we have to look at, we have to take the view, in my opinion, that we have to change the rules in order to enhance our people and train our people. Because our people have now become marginalized in Bermuda, which is a very sophisticated country. So we don't have a one-size-fits-all HR approach. My head of HR is listening, knows this well, because she gets on me, because I will hire people even better damn good than the HR process. One young man who she recently met, we were talking 2 days ago, he was having his issues. And I said, let me share with you how you got the job. Your godfather, who cares about you, was calling me every day for like 2 weeks. And I was away at the time. And I told him, I said, look, man, I'm back. I'll call you, blah, blah, blah, on this date. And I didn't, because I forgot. He called me at night and he turned me an earful. And I said, look, I'm sorry. I apologize. Send your godson 8 o'clock in the morning. He's hired. Because he told me he don't want to get him caught up on the street. He doesn't want to get him. He's at that age where he could go left or right.
2: Mm-hmm.
0: Now, I want you to understand this, Bermuda. We did not need him at a business, on a business level. Our business has a cap on the amount of employees' needs according to his budget to facilitate its growth. Right? I didn't need him. So I was like, oh, man. HR's going to be mad at this one. Yeah, it's Hyatt. Send him 8 o'clock in the morning. Now, guess what? He's become one of our greatest assets. Great young man. Right? But I had to let him know how much people behind the scenes is going to bat for him. How much people care about him. Right? Because he was not doing nothing illegal, but he was going to do something that I wouldn't agree with, and I forbade him from doing it. I made sure one of the other boys took him in on his bike. He has an electric bike that you see these young kids riding on, so he can't work on it. And it had one brake, and I was like, what's this? It's 14 years old. I said, I'm not letting you ride that him. And he got all upset and da-da-da. So I told one of the other guys, you know, he stays, you're taking him in. Lead that bike here. We'll send up the rear in the truck tomorrow. And he got very confrontational, because he's like, what do you mean? My parents are letting me ride it. I said, well, I'm not your parents. I care about you. I'm not letting it happen. And that's when I gave him the story about other people outside his family that are talking about him, that are helping him. Because I had to tell him, your parents didn't call for this job. Your godfather did. And that's collective responsibility.
2: Mm-hmm.
0: He had knocked off. I could have said, have a great day. Get him safe. I said, no, we're not playing that game. Right? And so when I look at Bermuda, Black Bermuda, we need to get back to the basics and have a level of realism on everything that we do. We have to look at our people and say we have this shared responsibility. We have shared struggles, and shared struggles means even if it doesn't, I don't feel it, it still affects me because it affects you. That's why our team has been very successful. That's why my team could set up all the equipment within 2.5 hours. That's why my team could come work every single day, wake up at 5 a.m. to make 6 every single day. and deliver exceptional results, sun up to sundown, every single day. My team works in the rain, right? My team works when it's windy. My team, they work on the beach. They cook food. They wash dishes. They clean the floor. They work behind the bar. They do bartender work. They clean the public bathrooms when needed. They do everything that everyone said Bermudians can't do. And they do it as daily responsibilities. Tiago, do me a favor. The cleaner sick. Wash your dishes for us. No problem, T. Hey, I need the grass cut. Parks and come crack the grass. Who wants to cut the grass? I'll do it for you. Done. Hey, look, the public bathroom is having a problem today. There's a lot of people. The cleaners having a struggle. I need two guys getting the bathrooms and cleaning for them. Got you. Done. Go take a look at those public bathrooms and see how some of these tourists leave it and tell me how much people will willingly put their hand up and say they'll clean it. My team does. The same young black man and women that Black Bermuda somehow thinks were the enemy. And I'm talking about generally, not just Horseshoe Bay Beach. We look at each other like we're the enemy. So for us to talk to people in government, they first have to stop looking at us like we're the enemy. We're your people, we're your grandchildren, we're your sons, we're your daughters. We're your brothers and sisters.
2: And you're doing work that's assisting that government.
0: Oh, this is not exactly not our job. This is their job. Well, we take responsibility, teamwork, right? Our job is to enhance Bermuda's tourism product. Our job is to make sure our guests have the greatest memorable experience they will never forget. That's why our tagline is endless possibilities, not endless problems. Endless possibilities. If it's an issue at the beach, around the beach, we take it on. We could say, sorry, little girl, you cut your foot on the rocks, go to the lifeguards. No, come here. Let us solve it for you. That's what we do day in and day out. So when I look at Bermuda today, we need to get back to our roots. And our roots means collective responsibility. And I mean that not just a word. That has to be the ethos of every single thing we do. And that means from a planning strategy perspective, how does this align with our overall goal, with the advancement of our people? I know the unions say that. I know the unions believe in that. But it needs to permeate throughout Black Bermuda society. So, can I turn it up now?
2: You can.
0: I would like to talk to Bermuda about Bermuda's political situation, because I have a unique perspective. And I'm going to speak to you. I don't like to use the word credentials, because there is a person running for the highest office in the land who likes to talk about their credentials. I'll tell you some of mine. As a serial entrepreneur for 29 years now, I've worked in the telecoms industry, I've worked in the energy and gas industry in Africa, East Africa, I've worked in the agriculture sector in East Africa, I've worked in the global telecommunications industry, I've worked in the software industry in Europe, South America, and the Caribbean. More recently, I found myself in hospitality. Recently, I got headhunted to join a private equity firm as a general partner, so that means I'm in and out of Wall Street right now, so my career on a certain level is going to new heights. The firm I became a general partner in, that's close to $20 billion under active management. And they chose this little son of the soil to be a part of that enterprise. I think our people really need to take a hard look at the current structure of what's going on in our country. And we have people in our country sitting up and trying to purport to the country and say, I should be your leader because of my credentials. I have a problem with that. I believe leadership comes from service, not the other way around. So if you want to lead the people, you have to serve the people. That's what I believe in. At Horseshoe Bay Beach, my staff would tell you, for the first 2 years, most of them didn't even know I was the owner, because I didn't tell them. I worked on the beach pulling chairs myself. I swept the floor myself. I cleaned the public bathrooms myself. I picked up the trash myself, and I still do it up until today. Because I believe you truly can lead a people until you serve them. So when I hear credentials being pushed around our society as the only reason one should lead. My alarm bell goes off, because that is the height of elitism. And that's not our way. That's not what made our ancestors great, and that is not what's going to make our people great. That's not going to save us. We don't need Superman. We need a super race. And to be a super race, we have to build each other up, collectively, responsibly. I've had one opportunity to meet one of the candidates, Jason Hayward, and we sat down and we talked, and he sold to me his vision for the country. And I was impressed. He's the same age as me, and he reminded me, T, we grew up together, been up to college together. I was like, man, you know, the longer that was, because it's a long time ago. And immediately I was able to resonate. But the reason why I took time to talk to him, because I thought I knew him outside of politics. Now, before anyone was saying, how would you know about politics? I'm former Secretary General of the Progressive Labour Party, former Western organizer of the Progressive Labour Party, former branch chairman of C34 of the Progressive Labour Party. And I'm also, right now, probably the second largest financial donor to the Progressive Labour Party, about 15 years in now. So I think I have a very clear vantage point in which to speak from. I am formally endorsing Jason Hayward as the leader for the Progressive Labour Party, because I feel he has put in his time and has served our people. One, as one of the youngest union leaders in our country's history. He's worked throughout government. He's served his time helping our people. I've stood next to Mr. Hayward when some of the union chiefs were blasting him. I stood with him, me and the Honorable Diallo Rabin. And I watched how a lot of his other cabinet ministers and colleagues ran out the back door. I watched very carefully that he was willing to sit there and take the heat. Sit there and walk the walk. But still, I said to myself, I gotta sit down and talk to you personally. And when I spoke to him, and we've been working together, because he's came to the beach several times since, because I said the same thing to him. And it took time to come to the beach and meet most of my staff. I said, it's his time. It's his time. For us who are diehard supporters of the Progressive Labour Party, for me it should be no question. He is a son of the Labour movement, a former leader of the Labour movement, who is running to be the leader of the Labour Party. A progressive party. A party that believes in collectivism. That doesn't purport to say, hey guys, look at me. Because I spent time working in some prestigious financial centers that have always excluded our people. These places some people wear as a badge of honor have always excluded our people. When I look at the other candidate for leadership, I have seen nothing he has contributed to our organization besides a trend of elitism, lack of integrity, pun intended. I say to myself, as a successful entrepreneur, what Bermuda do I want to leave to my children's children? Who would be the best steward? Who would be the person to carry the legacy of the Progressive Labour Party? To me, there's no other choice. On a deputy perspective, I support and formally endorse the Honorable Zane DeSilva, someone I've known my whole life before politics, someone I respect 1,000% as well, someone I know has safe hands, who understands the complexities of Bermuda's economy, who could reach across both sides of Bermuda and pick up the phone and make things happen. I believe if something was to happen to the leaders in waiting, he would be the only one that I'll feel safe with that could not just play the game, understand it, and master it. I would like to see those two gentlemen form a ticket and so we could put this leadership contest to bed. But we live in a democratic society. It has to run its course. I believe our people really need truth and answers, not just based on integrity, because integrity is a word that says everyone bases the actions off of a level of truthfulness. So if we're talking integrity and level of truthfulness, I would like the candidates to put on the table the time and service to others, not to themselves. Because I see a lot of candidates that would like to run for leadership talking about, I've done great. Yeah, but that's for yourself. What is your testimony? Who can speak for you? Who can say, this person helped me? This person served me? This person helped build me? I think that would make it very clear for the delegates and the people of Bermuda. I can speak from where I sit. There's only two choices for leader and deputy leader. I'm not talking sound bites. I'm talking based in realism. How could someone get on stage today and say, this young man, Jason Haber, what has he done? He hasn't done nothing. He's the leader of one of your largest unions. Where others were chasing fame and fortune in industry, which he could have too if his advanced university degrees. He chose public service. He chose a job that never really gives amounts to anything besides headaches and late nights. And has made his career that. Has made his livelihood that. Where others have chased fame and fortune. They've now said, I think Bermuda needs a new caliber of a leader. For me, as a learned person, it says to myself, I said, what caliber person is that? A person has built his whole career on the service of self-interest. One thing I love about being an entrepreneur, the receipts don't lie. It's either you're winning or you're not. So in this challenge, I'm challenging all the candidates. I might in 3 weeks put together a youth forum, which I would like to be. I'm going to do it. I'm going to be the host. No fireside chats with preloaded questions. An independent operator that only has one skin in the game to see the advancement of our race. Because I'm not going to sit by, and others will not sit by, blindly and allow people to fool and bamboozle our people. If you think anything I've said is not true, go to any of these meetings that you see these candidates talking and see who their core supporters are. You're going to notice people in the room that's never supported the Progressive Labour Party, who fought hard against the Progressive Labour Party. And if they're supporting a candidate running for the highest office in the Progressive Labour Party, people, sound the alarm bells. That's not the Progressive Labour Party. Our government, our leadership under the Honorable David E. Byrd has done a miraculous job of stewarding the Progressive Labour Party and totally obliterating the political opposition. So much so, I guess the only option they feel to have now is to take us over from the inside. So I call a spade, and a lot of people, if you heard that, you're going to have that aha moment. That's what's going on. Because like the great Honorable Freddie Duet, I didn't remember him because I was still around when he was running around. I remember him talking about his suit and ties. I remember him being a man of principle, a man of great integrity, where he could have took the glory when John Swan asked him to join the movement to take Bermuda independent, mm-hmm. which has always been the PRP's ethos, but he was wise enough to see that would never have helped us. Now, I'm an egotistical man, but I took that to say, look, I helped get us independence. See, these are the people I recognize, the people I respect. And for anyone who questions my age, I'm 46 years old, so I'm not very old, and I'm not very young. But I've been around the block one too many times. And I've seen deception played on many different levels. As a young black entrepreneur working in industries that are 100% with other nationalities such from myself. So I've had to learn the hard way. I believe our people need responsible leadership, leadership with true integrity, not integrity as a buzzword or market employee. And it's easy. Show me the receipts. Show me your service history. Show me what you've done in your lifetime that could show me that you are a man of the people. You are a person that's going to take care of our people above all else. I may be wrong. I have seen nothing yet. But I think after today, I think it's going to be some marketing changes on some of the person's teams, because they realize we're listening. We hear you. We just don't believe you. So to the Honorable Jason Reed and Zane DeSilva, keep fighting the battle. We are here to support you. Don't be deterred. It's something I say to myself every day as I get up to go work in the hot sun in the sand every day.
2: Heywood.
0: Heywood. Sorry. Our people need to pay attention. This is a fight for the soul of our party. And if you don't believe it is, go back and read your little history books about how would the Dame look at it.
2: Both of them.
0: How would Sister Jennifer look at it? What would Brother Wade say about it? Now, I came up in the PRP the time. I remember those late night fights. So, I knew full well it would have been some audacious, rapturous fighting for the integrity of our people. So if you want to follow someone that wants to lead themselves, beware. I follow those who want to lead everyone. Open for questions, comments, because I'm sure that lit it up for people.
2: 297-1027 is the number, and they're ringing. Hello, caller. Welcome. You're on the air.
5: Yes. Good afternoon, Colonel.
2: Good afternoon,
5: Spofford.
0: Good afternoon, sir.
5: I want to first of all say very quiet and very frank with your presentation.
2: You're going low on us.
5: What about now?
2: Yeah, perfect.
5: Okay, sorry about that. I was saying that I'm very impressed and very inspired by your presentation this afternoon as a young black man. You made certain statements in your communications, and one, having skin in the game. Now, I heard you just speak reference to the Honorable Jason Heywood and Zane DeSilva. It's one thing being a leader, but programs is only as successful as its leaders, okay? And with what you're doing up at Horseshoe Bay, you've shown that you've honed your craft, but at the same time, you rolled your sleeves up and got down to do the work that now you have others working for you to do. So I commend you on that. And that's a principle from the highest level. But unfortunately, a lot of that goes unmissed or undone. Also, with what you do with the young people, you know, when I was coming through, the statement was always being said that it takes a village to raise a child. I think one of the biggest questions today that I have, where are the villages? And I think you're saying it also in your presentation that you just finished talking about. Where are the villages? Because it's us that are wrong, but we're far and few between. The other thing I want to share, when you speak about you being an entrepreneur in the hospitality industry, that's what you're doing. I worked in hospitality area for many years myself. I did a stint in there again a few months ago, and I basically observed what was happening within the industry now. See, most of our hotel properties basically form an alliance under this core program, which is worldwide. So their standard of operations and protocol basically are aligned with these standards that are put to the audit that many of our ingredients obviously have to undergo each day. Unfortunately, you and I both know if something is not broken, you don't fix it. You only improve on it. And I know that my grandparents, I know your grandparents, my grandmother lived to be 107. And I can tell you right now, the hotel industry was built up off the backs of our grandparents. Okay? All of the happiness, the politeness that we showed those tourists is why they were repeated tourists coming back to the island. And you shared that yourself this afternoon, that you've now been able to experience the same benefit. But it's something that has happened many, many years ago. So your challenge that you're going to continue to have, and this is my opinion, is that then you have those that are involved from the highest level. If they haven't learned the craft or they don't understand industry like you are, because you're working right in there, you're going to have some challenges. And until we stop trying to live up to a standard of others from outside of this country, this is where we're going to lose the vision that you have and you're trying to hold on to. So I just want to encourage you, man. The Bible says that, but people perish for lack of vision and more so lack of knowledge. Keep your vision, brother. And one day, we'll meet in person and I will have some personal conversation with you to further encourage you. Okay?
0: I appreciate it. Just come to Horseshoe Bay Beach and ask for tea. I just want to respond to that. I agree with you 100%. Sorry. Just come to Horseshoe Bay Beach and ask for tea. That's me. I just want to respond to that. See, I would like to explain something. I agree with everything you said. So, earlier the questions were asked about the minister and persons like that. I don't blame no one, right? Because I understand from this project and others working with the government how ministers are hampered by their civil servants, right? They don't have the opportunity to get the complete picture because they're not on the ground. Neither should they be. That's not their role. I think we have a structural imbalance in the way our government works, and I agree with you on this point. We need more dedicated staff inside government, in the civil servants, and people get scared. I mean, more staff, yes, we need people with more worldly experience. So when you talk about a core program, in the hospitality industry, for those who are listening who don't understand it, I'm going to break it down to you what the caller will say. You have hotel operators, right, that are basically software-driven. If they have, they bring in their own standards and operating model. And people who own the hotels, they will purchase that and bring them on as operational partners. And so the hotels are run by that standard, right? And that comes on through everything from HR to food costs and an inventory. So like when you see a Marriott hotel, those buildings are actually owned by other people. It's just the Marriott brand and operating standard. And so that makes it easy for the person in the hotel just to follow everything and they get their profits off top. Like I said, we had to learn. We have to create our own path. We couldn't run Horseshoe Bay Beach, Horseshoe Bay Life with a standard HR hospitality model because our people would never be able to compete with that.
2: Mm-hmm.
0: So from a governmental perspective, when you're talking to people in government who would be negotiating with these hotelers and saying, hey, guys, this is what we want to do in Bermuda. The technical officers, their experience is what's going to hamper them. So I believe within our own diaspora, Bermudians that are in Bermuda as well as outside of Bermuda, we need to bring them home and get the collective expertise to be a part in those deals to help us bridge that intellectual gap. Because if I have more experience than
2: hold on a minute, caller.
0: If I have more experience than you due to knowledge and ability, you're at a deficit, man. We're competing against each other. So I'm speaking a whole different language. I guarantee you 90% of people listening to this thought that when they stay at a Marriott hotel, that's Marriott. No, it's actually somebody else's hotel with Marriott's name and logo on it to get you to come in and it's run off of Marriott standards, right? And that's how the industry actually works at a big level. But that doesn't mean it has to work like that. So when the government's negotiating these hotel operators, hey, we want you to have an operating model that's Bermuda-centric, that takes into the local complexities of Bermuda and make it work. And some might say, oh, they're going to push back. Of course they're going to push back because it's easy to follow a set standard. But we know for Bermuda to thrive continuously, for our people, financially, we need a different operating model.
2: Hello, caller. Welcome. You're on the air.
6: Yes, good afternoon, Mr. T. And shout out, Colonel. I want to tell you that I am embarrassed about my government and not helping you, because you've heard you on the radio a couple of times before. I think on the Corey Butterfield show I've heard you. And, wow, you are so into it, and you're still standing firm. I'm glad you are. Many boys are coming down to have some of that fish that you're talking about. It's pretty good. But I'm embarrassed about my government not being able to help you. You can go to Bahamas and other countries, and they're willing to help. And you are doing a spectacular job with Bermudians, I may add. And, wow, I hope they hear this, and I hope they pay attention. I really do. I really do. Don't lose the fire. Don't lose the fire, guy.
0: Never, brother.
6: Thank you. Thank you.
2: So, the phone's gone quiet, but probably not for long. Part of what you're doing is village work. And everybody, a lot of people in this country think that that's somebody else's job. But if you live in the village, it's your job too. And no one can do it in the same way that you've done it at Horseshoe Bay. But people can do it individually in helping young people in this country to get on, stay on the straight and narrow, and building a life in this country where they can be successful. All it requires is for somebody to take the time and to reach out. One of the things that you mentioned about dealing with the staffing that you have is a standard. They have to rise to your standard. And what it requires is consistency in their lives, which they've never had. These are the rules. And they will rise to them when they have support from somebody who's saying, if you rise to the standard, you have a job. And I'm going to pay you better than minimum wage.
0: Agreed. I would use one example. We have a person that's is in residential care. So they reached out to us and asked, could we take on this young man, which we've done that many times. And we told the people, well, we start at 6 a.m. So can you get him here? They said yes. After a few weeks, they had trouble getting him to the beach. So they was basically like, well, we know you saw 6, but sorry, we're going to have to take him from you. I was like, well, I could get someone to pick him up. And they were stunned. I was like, yeah, we've got people that live down the country. That was literally, hey, I'm not going to say names. James, do me a favor. I need you to stop here and pick someone up. Yeah, cool. Got you. Because James is bought into that collective responsibility.
2: Mm-hmm.
0: Right? Cool. We do that. It's not a problem. Now it's going, can you bring him back to us? Yes, not a problem. Now he works. He used to have to leave at 4 o'clock. Now they let him stay to be closed, because we don't close 4 o'clock. We're there till like 9, 10 o'clock. And because they know we're bringing him back, right? Mm-hmm. And so one of the things, because he's listening right now, and I had this conversation this morning, don't get deterred by the situation you find yourself in. It's a process. You've done things that put you in that place. Now you got to do things to get yourself out of that place. And first is earning people's trust and respect. Then some of his, the people that deal with him came to the beach a few weeks ago. We told him he earned his pink shirt, because we have white and pink shirts. White shirt means you're still learning. Pink means you're officially joining the team fully and you go do everything in the business because we trust you. And I mean do everything without supervision. So he earned it about a month ago. And we told him, and they're just like, wow, we're happy for him. And it's like, yeah, he's doing well. And for us to trust you on that level, you got to understand, we do have hundreds of guests every day. So his work rate is exceptional. I would like people, we have videos we're going to put in the public space to show the amount of work we do in 24 hours and to show people, like, these are young people doing it. Like, if it's raining and we've got 400 chairs out there, we'll still got to take them off the beach. They can't stay on the beach. Pouring raining, you see the team come in, put on their raincoats, don't have to be asked. They just knew something needs to be done. Right? Our team, we give them bonuses collectively and individually for exceptional work, going above and beyond. We gave, geez, you're 14 years old, we gave out bonuses of $500 last week Friday, each, for 14-year-olds.

0: knows me very well. So for those who don't know me and listen to Bermuda, I tell everyone that works for me this simple story. I have standards. I will not lower my standards to yours. You will raise yours to mine. And I fight tooth and nail. And that's something I do not compromise on. And all my staff, they're all listening right now. They're all shaking their head smiling because they know that. I'm not the type of person who's going to watch you make a mistake and let it happen and go wrong. I'm going to stop you right there and we're going to address it right there. Right now. Positive reinforcement. Consistently yields consistent results. So when I look at our people, the fate of our country, I think we need to get back to that. That, I think, is what's missing. Through our advancement in our society, we've advanced in many ways and we've digressed in many others. Our culture has eroded. Our society and our institutions in our society has eroded. We don't have that village mentality. Mm-hmm. We have a selfish mentality. We have a few old ladies, as an example, that will come to the beach and they see trash and they're picking it up. Then we have hundreds of Bermudians come to the beach. They see something right next to them and they wouldn't pick it up. So that shows you breakdown. Now, I remember getting to Oshibe Beach like 20 plus years ago. It wasn't no trash on the beach. Bermudians are not leaving trash on that mm-hmm. beach. No way, no how. And if you walk across your ass, your mama slapping you on your butt or your leg, pick that up. Right? But now we live in a culture where everyone's miserable and sad, looking like they're in New York City. Sorry for my New York family that's listening. Right? But we know the truth. Everyone's looking at it as someone else's responsibility. Yeah. So if Horseshoe Bay Live, we're trying to push it back to it's everyone's responsibility. And that's why I had to bring up the political situation. Because whoever leads the country is going to have a part in leading us. They're going to play a part in how our country is going to operate. A major part. So if the leadership believes in collective responsibility, which Brother Hayward does, which Brother De Silva does, then I think we'll be, at least for the executive level, we'll be in good hands. Now the real work for me begins. How do we bring that collectivism to the head of the civil service? Done. And when I mean done, I like to read operational books because I have to. In the business I'm in business. The Japanese have a very good handle on that. Japanese company Toyota is very good at that. The Toyota way, as they call it. The man who created Toyota, he created a culture with Toyota that the janitor knows as much about the company as the CEO. And it's a test. You go to any Toyota business, anyone on the planet, people actually do this. They'll go to someone lower ranked person and ask some financial questions that you will see on Bloomberg. And they would know because they train it throughout the culture or the company. That is everyone's responsibility to understand and play a part in the success of that organization. And no one could deny that's one of the biggest companies on the planet.
1: Mm-hmm.
0: Right? But that's just collectivism. There shouldn't be a part in Bermuda throughout the government where someone in government doesn't know what we go through. They should not be happy with what Horseshoe Bay Live goes through. They should stand up and say, we're not going to allow that to happen to Horseshoe Bay Live. I'm talking now to the guys who rake the beach. Us. Done to the people that make a decision on our lease and license. The lawyer should be saying, hey, you shouldn't be treating these guys this way. Not business as usual. How can we push these young men out? Because that lawyer has a choice too. Just to follow instructions or to give great advice on what's best for all parties involved. Being an entrepreneur that works on both sides of the Atlantic, I'm starting to see that doesn't exist in Bermuda, and that concerns me. There's a level of willful blindness. But it starts on every single level. I truly hope everyone that's listening to me, in government, out of government, understands what that means. Every single individual has power, not just the leader of the country. A leader's power only presides because people allow it to. So at any time, if you feel your leadership is irresponsible, you need to hold them to account.

0: but you need to hold yourself to account too. Be a leader in your own life. These are some of the things we teach our team every single day. But it's hard to teach a team that, but when they go into the greater society, look, well, what are you, anyone's been acting like this? But it comes down to the level, we shall overcome, we shall make it how we see it. So, the 42 young men and women that work for me, I'm creating leaders. I'm not creating employees. I'm not creating servants. I'm creating leaders. So hopefully, each one teaches one. It multiplies. And then eventually, hopefully in my lifetime, I get to see a direct change. Some will go work in government and take that same mindset of standards and shared responsibility. And instead of looking at their brothers and sisters in government and allowing them to work at a substandard rate again, help them lift their standards up. Some's going to go work in the police force, and instead of saying, throw these young black men away, they're going to say, let's talk to them and see how we could do some alternatives to incarceration initiatives before they go to court. Because that's a choice too. So everyone throughout society could help fix this problem. But we first have the willing to have, first have need the willingness to understand it is a collective problem.
1: Mm-hmm.
0: My son's 13. My daughter's 1 year old. If I don't help fix these problems, it's going to affect them. Like it or not, no matter how big of a house we live in, whatever school we put them in, it's still going to affect them, which in effect affects me. So, hopefully our people, I have faith in the delegates, most of which were over the age of 55, understand very clearly that you're fighting for your grandchildren. And those who are new to the Progressive Labour Party, who were signed up just to be a part of this process, I hope that my words will inspire you to dissuade you from being part of the collective problem. Be part of the solution. Anything else? I think I ended a little early. Any questions?
1: No, we can end it early.
0: Anyone wants to ask me, we could talk on anything, because I could talk on any subject. Pick a subject.
1: So, I got one. So, part of the problem, I think, is particularly in black families in Bermuda. So, in my generation, my father was a contractor, and there were four boys and two girls in the house. And some of the things, and part of it was, your parents always want to have their children have an easier time than they had. I think we're going overboard. So much so now that you have parents who are afraid of their children. I can't even begin to process that in my mind, in my own circumstance, because I grew up in a time when there were no cell phones, no internet, no nothing. But if I misbehaved in school, I used to walk home from West End to Cricket Lane, which is not far by any stretch of the imagination. But before that walk was completed, the word was in my mama's head.
0: Yeah, I think, well, I see it, we're on the front lines of that. We actually had put a no cell phone policy in 2 weeks ago, and we told the staff that they turn their cell phones into us, we could lock them in the safe, or they put them in the bikes or the bikes. So 80% complied, 20% didn't. One of the older staff members refused to, and he made a big scene in front of some of the youngest people. And we saw that he was emboldening some of the younger people to be disrespectful to my partner, Dalton. So we had to send him in. Standards. But that was the thing. You turn it in or you go home. He refused to come back work. Said no one should take away your cell phone, blah, blah, blah. We didn't take away your cell phone. We asked you to lock it away because it becomes a distraction. We work in a high place environment. The younger kids all turned him in.
1: Because they didn't want to be sent home.
0: Well, I wouldn't even say that. I think with us, because the culture we built, they don't have a problem. Mm. Everyone's like, cool, just want it. It's not a problem. Right? In our company, we feed our staff breakfast, lunch, and dinner for free every day. Right? Again, when you enforce their standards, and you don't deviate it, but if your staff and your team, your people see you living by the same standards, it's easy. Right? You can't have this sense of elitism. Right? And that's one of the things, I'll get back to politics, but why I like Jason Hayward. Because he showed me that. Himself. That's why I support Zane De Silva. Because he showed me that. So there. Every time. I go to the Labor Day marches. I march. I see who's there. I see who's not. I see who's participating. I see who's not. I see who's not just the loudest voice in the room, but whose footsteps are the loudest. Who's actually doing the walk. And I can't put you in no more because you told me you're retired. And I really don't agree with that. But I'll just throw that out there to the listening public. Because you was one, and you are my favorite politician. Been a personal mentor and political mentor to me my whole life. We need more of that throughout our society. And you'll be able to turn it around. We've just allowed that to permeate in people's homes. In these schools, I'm a hardliner when it comes to discipline in schools, and I'm not talking about corporal punishment, I'm talking about standards, right? When you have the previous education minister get involved with disciplinary matters in the school, to me, she should have been fired immediately, because that was a matter that should have been left to the schools. Mm-hmm. The schools took a position, and she got involved, and the grace of God and David E. Burt, he decided to allow her to keep her job. Me, I would have fired her immediately. My managers, my supervising team, they get treated to the same standard as my staff. If one of my managers does something that's not right to a staff, we have a meeting with the staff and the manager, and the management will be put in place in front of the staff. That's collective responsibility. Management apologizes, just like staff has to apologize, and including myself. I've made mistakes, and I will go in front of the whole team and apologize to that person and then to the whole team. That's collective responsibility. No hiding behind titles. Mm-hmm. No hiding behind privilege of titles. I do not believe in that. I wasn't raised like that. I went back then. My best then was one of the greatest schools in this country. And that was not how Ms. Mendez raised us. We all stood in the front. And if somebody acted up in class, the whole class stood up. And the whole class got in trouble for not stopping, you know, that person from acting the fool. Mm-hmm. And, you know, so that was something that was enforced day to day. And when I went sans, Mr. Bassett, he believed in the same thing. I had great teachers. Jerry Robinson, you know, Dr. Allen Simmons. These are some of my early school teachers and mentors, and they don't pull no punches, right? I think Bermuda needs to really say to itself, we've seen this new culture. We've lived it now for about 30 years. We see where it's taking us. We don't like where it's taking us. Now we need to bring it back home. We've experienced it. But we have to make that decision. And that's, I think, would be a great decision that should be taken. Whoever becomes the leader of the Progressive Labour Party and deputy leader after October, to make a hardline stance on that. To put these things into action. Because you can legislate a lot of these behavioral operational issues throughout these institutions, throughout our schools. I know the education minister, I know he cares about education. I'm happy to see him back. But we can never go back to a place where a sitting minister of education, someone's child who done something wrong, could literally pick up the phone and call the minister and convince the minister
1: to intercede
0: and to throw away policy and procedure. Could you imagine how those other kids thought, well, if his parents could do it, what can my parents do? You just totally unraveled a whole systematic position of discipline. That's like if one of my managers has an issue and the staff called me and overturned the manager's position. Which that young man who got fired tried to do. He did call me. And I listened. I already had the documented evidence of what took place. Position was upheld. That's who you need to deal with. Mm-hmm. That's who the incident happened with. We have our procedures. We have our processes to deal with these things. So Bermuda, reason why I'm bringing education into this, that's part of raising a village. How do you transform our country without transforming education? And I'm not talking about academic education. I'm talking about how we treat each other. When I was in school, I used to look up to a lot of teachers as people I could become one day. They were role models, not academically. Talk about them personally. So we need to start to infuse that into our day-to-day planning and conversations. Who are the people who's teaching our kids? Do they embody those type of beliefs that we would like to see exhibited in these young people? And then I think when we start to do those things and we look at it on a granular level, we'll be able to see a change, meaningful change throughout our country. So don't just think October is a fight for leadership. It's a fight for the soul of our people. That's how I see it. Choice between collectivism, shared responsibility, a son of the labor movement, and some who would like to push individualism as the only reason we should say someone should be a leader. I hear one side saying us, I hear another side saying I. And I have a serious problem with that. Being a somewhat young member of the Progressive Labour Party, 20 years ago, I never even believed we would have had a candidate such as that even try to run for the Progressive Labour Party. So that shows me our people have lost their way. And for those who are planning on being delegates and who are sitting on the fence, I just laid down your marker for you to do your homework. And I gave you a step-by-step plan on how you should evaluate your potential leader. Judge he or she off of one basis. What have they done? Who have they served? Who have they helped? What is the vision for our people? What is their vision to address these economic injustices we still face? If it walks like a duck, it talks like a duck. It's what someone told me a very long time ago. So with that, I hope I gave people in your listening public a lot to digest. And I thank you for bringing me on earth to allow people to us talk about Horseshoe Day Live, which is just a little microcosm of our society.
1: They ain't letting you go yet.
0: I'm sure.
1: Good afternoon, caller. Welcome. You're on the air.
2: Good afternoon, Colonel. And good afternoon, Mr. Bulford.
0: Good afternoon.
2: I just want to say, Mr. Bulford, thank you. You are a leader. And that is exactly what our children need, our country needs. And I just want to say thank you. Keep going. Don't stop. And don't ever change being you for anyone else. And I've heard you say that you don't do that. I have standards, and we have to come up to those standards. There's a work, you have to come up to those standards. And I like that. That's the way it should be. I just want to say thank you.
0: Thank you, sister.
2: Have a great day. Keep doing what you're doing.
0: You too.
2: Okay. Thank you. Bye-bye.
0: I don't want this to be a conversation about me. I stand on the shoulders of a lot of great people. One being you, Colonel Birch. I talked to about some of my high school mentors. Dawson Swan was the person that put me on this path. From an educational, Dre Robinson, Llewellyn Simmons. But last but not least, be my mother. She's still with me, keeping me on the straight and narrow. My father in business, Wendell Braun, it's my godfather. He's been instrumental in my business career, providing sound guidance and leadership. And many others who I've looked up to help me along the way. Zane De Silva being another one as well. This is not a conversation about pointing fingers at who is right and who is wrong.
1: Mm-hmm.
0: I want people to understand this is a conversation about us pointing fingers back at ourselves and saying, what can I do to help improve our country? I know the young men that work with us and young women do that because they try every single day. And I push them every single day. And if they can handle being pushed by me every single day, they'll work wonders in this country. I don't want them to stay working for our company. I want them to go and do amazing things. We look at our company. Dalton will remember this. We talked about creating this as a training center for our people. Right? That's what we, the whole emphasis for how Horseshoe Bay Life was created. That's why it's endless possibilities. We can keep doing different things to expose our people who work with us to different opportunities in hospitality. The concept of going to the Caribbean was born to export our people, because we know Bermuda is small in size. So we are trying to train our managers and people into management, so when we open up different enterprises in other countries, they will go there and lead the way. And so we're trying to export our vision, our operating model, which is our people, right? So this is who we are and what we're about. But for the listening public, turn your fingers at yourself and say, what am I doing to help solve this problem? Because it is a problem for our community. You have people in political leadership positions that have put their hat forward to do that, as you did many moons ago. And I know from being close to the process, it's a thankless job. I've been around you recently. We've been sitting off in time. And I've watched so many people come to you and say they miss you and they want you back. And I say to myself, how many of these people said this when you was there? Yeah. Right?
1: Very few.
0: Exactly. And I'm like, that's the nature of humans.
1: Yeah.
0: So when you look at a young man who's got a family, he's put himself in a position to lead this country. Just put this in perspective. He's done that with great sacrifice on his mind to himself and his family. Our current leader was the youngest leader in our country's history. And he done the same thing in his 30s. I was the Secretary General of the Progressive Labor Party in my early 30s. I was 32. So I think I'm well suited to talk about sacrifice.
1: Mm-hmm.
0: And my son was just born. So I was running to Alaska. We were still having those weekly meetings, not bi-monthly meetings, having to balance writing minutes, copying minutes, and sending out minutes, as well as running a business full-time and having a young family. And for people to get up in Alaska, oh, you messed up this. This is right and wrong. Oh, the spelling was wrong. And you got to start it all over again with your laptop right in front of people. Good old days, I would like to say. And Brother Jason was there through all that. So I think I'm well suited to steward our people and share with our people who their choices should be looked at in the clearest sense. Not to tell you you should be a leader, but to give you a fresh, clear perspective. Some of the people, if not all the people, coming talking to our people, trying to influence them, have never served, have never done the things we've done. They've never had skin in the game through time, energy, financially. But they want to tell you who should lead you. You should be very wary of that. I trust those who have served. I trust those who have been in the trenches with me. I trust those who are committed to the advancement of our people. Not the advancement of a political party, to the advancement of our people. So I see a candidate that is well suited and well deserved. I see another candidate for deputy leader who's taking hits personally with his family to support us. But he didn't have to. Or if he's had every other reason not to support us. No. A wise man must tell me this. The greatest people are always persecuted. Look who's being persecuted today. It was just a few months ago, one of the candidates, rumors were spread about him and his personal life. That's persecution. Right in front of you. After he stood toe-to-toe against the government as the union leader that he was in charge of, fighting for people's salaries, while he's still a member of the Progressive Labor Party. He still fought against them to make sure the people under his leadership got what they deserved. If that doesn't give a person a level of credibility and trust, I don't know what will. And the fact that we should even consider someone that spent their career working for institutions that never considered us, still don't consider us, and still wouldn't support us. I think the choice is clear.
1: Very good, Mr. Beaufort. Thank you for coming on to talk about Oshube Live and other things. Thank those who listened and those who called.
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1: Coco Reef Resort on the spectacular South Shore of Bermuda is making waves again. 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So be sure to head to the Coco Reef Resort to embark upon a delightful culinary adventure. 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
1: 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And I'm Maya Palacio. Police are warning the public that false reports are tying up officers and could lead to criminal charges. The Bermuda Police Service says that since May, it has received a number of reports where information provided was later found to be false. Police say those reports can pull officers away from genuine emergencies and delay investigations into legitimate incidents. Members of the public are being reminded to report matters truthfully and provide information to the best of their knowledge. And police acknowledge that mistakes can happen if someone later realizes information they provided was incorrect or inaccurate.

0: spirit, they are encouraged to come forward and correct the record as soon as possible, rather than let an honest mistake become a bigger issue. Police say all reports will be investigated, but where false information is deliberately provided, criminal prosecution may follow. Now in community news, Men of Bermuda, the Mirrors program says it needs more of you to step forward for the next generation. Mirrors is recruiting 45 volunteer life coaches for its 2026-27 Community Program Leadership Academy, which will support up to 25 young emerging leaders. While both men and women can apply, the program says there is a particular need for positive male role models who are willing to consistently show up, listen, encourage, and challenge young people. And you do not need professional coaching experience. Mirrors provides a full training beginning with a 2.5-day session from September 11th to the 13th, followed by ongoing support. Volunteers are then matched with a young person for an 8-month journey, including weekly coaching and monthly activities through May. Mirrors says the goal is simple: give Bermuda's young people more adults in their corner who are willing to invest the time. And in sports, 6 of Bermuda's medal-winning athletes from this summer's CAC and Commonwealth Games are now eligible to receive a combined $23,500 in government performance incentives. The award recognizes the medal performances of Adriana Penruddock, Jack Harvey, Sakari Famous, Sebastian Kemp, Tyler Smith, and Jessica Lewis, with government expected to present the checks in the coming weeks. And while this summer's major games are now behind them, the bigger sporting journey continues. The Los Angeles 2028 Olympic Games are now less than 2 years away, beginning July 14th, 2028, leaving Bermuda's senior athletes another important stretch to build, qualify, and push toward the Olympic stage. And 2026 is not finished yet. In just over 2 months, attention shifts to Bermuda's next generation with the Dakar 2026 Youth Olympic Games, running from October 31st to November 13th in Senegal. And that is your Inter-Island Communications News Brief. 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
2: This weather update is brought to you by All Shores.
3: Hi, good afternoon. I'm meteorologist Johnny Storm in the Hurricane Weather Center, where we continue with generally sunny skies now. The winds are light, subtly warm, humid winds, I might add, with Bermuda Weather Service radar still indicating some showers. And located about 100 miles out to the north of Hamilton, these are moving on towards the east slowly at about 10 miles an hour. No big deal. Looks like those showers will stay well to our north. As far as the weather is concerned, down the road here, our weather dominated by the large high-pressure center over the North Atlantic, which is extending itself southwestward into our area here through Sunday. So we'll see much like today's weather, partly sunny and warm, just a stray shower possible through the weekend. Next week, a moisture-laden southwesterly flow will deepen the chance for showers beginning on Monday. This is a weak cold front that's going to be approaching. The front itself will stall out to our west, so it's a moisture-laden south-southwesterly flow of widely scattered showers during next week. As far as the tropics are concerned also, we're keeping an eye out to the east now, where we have at the current time American and European forecast models showing multiple tropical lows leaving Africa into the tropical Atlantic over the next 2 weeks. The first now at 12 north, 41 west in the central Atlantic, never intensifies, heading westward towards the eastern Caribbean. The second, moving in across the eastern Atlantic now, is forecast to move on to the northern Leeward Islands 1 week from today, eventually west of Bermuda 11 days from now. Others will follow, but miss the Caribbean, staying out over the central and eastern Atlantic shipping lanes. So, again, over the next 10 days, really nothing to be concerned about here tropical-wise, and after that, we'll have plenty of time to wait and see, all right? So we got partly sunny skies in through the weekend, along with just 10 to 15% chance of a stray shower. That's it. Daytime highs every day. Warm 87 Fahrenheit, 31 Celsius. Lows nightly 80 Fahrenheit, 27 Celsius. Enjoying a light southerly wind today, 10 miles an hour.
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1: Wow! We're gonna do this quick. Come on, we gotta roll through this.

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1: 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Can it wait?
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